0: 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Tammy Mack. What's up, everybody? Okay, Taste of Soul happening this weekend. You know you can get a ride absolutely free.
1: I like that.
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0: Okay, I told you already. I told y'all. I said if you got to pick up them kids, pick them up. If you got to make a phone call, make the phone call. Mm-hmm. Get your clean. Get your groceries, get your meal, because the tea room is going to be hot today.
1: You hyped it up. You said it's going to be piping hot.
0: And y'all know I don't lie.
1: All right, what you got?
0: Okay, Keefy D.
1: Okay.
0: Keefy D. Y'all know who Keefy D is.
1: We know exactly who Keefy
0: D
1: is.
0: Okay, so Keefy D and Tupac. That's all I got to say about that. Right. Houston Tillison, Historically Black College and University, going to tell you what's going on over there, going to tell you what's going on at the University of Maryland. Dionne Warwick in the tea room, Beyonce in the tea room, Summer Walker, Money Long, Bro-Rilla. Y'all know Bro-Rilla?
1: Are we finna talk about Bro-Rilla?
0: Bro-Rilla has made it to the tea room. And then I got a little surprise for y'all at the end of the tea room. Of course, that's if we get through it all, okay? For those of you who want to weigh in, you can certainly do it. 310-330-5554. 310-330-KJL.
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1: All right, we are in the tea room, baby.
2: I said I was going to start with KVD. Is that what I said?
3: It's only right. It's Tupac. We in L.A. It's only right.
1: Okay. So Keefe D sentenced to 40 years.
3: As he should be.
1: To life?
3: Yeah, 40
1: or
3: years
1: just
3: to
1: 40
3: life.
1: Years?
3: 40 years to life, I believe.
1: 40 years to life. It was so funny. The judge had me cracking up, though, because the judge was like, Keefe D was like, well, yeah, I want my stuff. I want all my stuff. I need my pictures. And the judge was like, okay. And he was like, well, yeah, you know, I'm appeal. She was like, okay, you know, you already told me that. We good. Yeah. You know, I mean, I don't know what you're trying to say. You know, you killed a man. I don't know. You know, I don't care about you being no granddaddy.
3: Yeah.
1: It don't matter to me what it is. It is what it is. You're going down 40 years. If you want to hit, here go.
4: All my stuff back. All them pictures, that photo log, that was my daughter's.
5: Okay.
4: Things,
5: you know, all my stuff back.
4: What?
5: Anything else you want to say?
4: No, I'm good. I'm going to appeal this case for sure.
5: You told me. Okay. All right. Mr. Davis, for 3 years, I've heard you say some variation of the same thing. To law enforcement, to BET, in your book. And it's something like, yeah, I was involved in this. But I'm different. I've moved on. I got out of Compton. I'm a grandfather now. I'm here to tell you that's not how this works, okay? You don't get to take a man from his family. You don't get to take his very life, his whole future from him, and just walk away from it. Especially when that man is Tupac Shakur. The world never forgot about him and his death, and neither did Las Vegas. It took us 30 years, but at this time, you are going to face justice for what you did on September 7th, 1996. In accordance with the laws of the state of Nevada, you're hereby judged guilty of first-degree murder with use of a deadly weapon, a felony. Could impose the $25 administrative assessment fee, $3 DNA collection fee, $150 DNA fee, as well as the test. As to the first degree murder portion, you are sentenced to. All right, Mr. Dave.
1: 40 years. 40 years to life for the 1996 murder of Tupac Shakur. And I know some people may be a little confused because Keefe D did not literally kill Tupac or shoot Tupac.
6: Right.
1: There were four people in the car that night in Las Vegas. Keefe D said that he gave the gun to his nephew who killed Tupac. The three people in the car are now deceased. They no longer are alive.
6: Right.
1: So they cannot be, you know, we can't get them.
3: Yeah, they can't put them on the stand and talk to them.
1: They can't go to jail.
3: Yeah, exactly.
1: They in the jails of heaven.
3: Right.
1: Or wherever.
3: Yeah.
1: Keefe D, the only one left.
3: Uh-huh.
1: Keefe D is in jail for, what's the word, constructing the murder of Tupac.
3: Mm-hmm.
1: He was the megamind behind, well, that's the giving too much credit.
3: Yeah.
1: Not the megamind.
3: He just chatty patty. He's been talking on podcasts about what happened.
1: Well, right, but I wanna explain what he did. And what he did was he basically was the ringleader of the murder.
3: Okay.
1: So does that make sense?
3: Yeah.
1: Okay, so he was the ringleader of the murder. So if he didn't kill Tupac, why is he going to jail for 40 years to life? Number one, he was the ringleader. Number two, what had happened was Keefe D

0: confessed everything to the police.
1: Right.
0: Right.
1: Right.
0: And the police was like, you confess everything, we good. You know, we not going to arrest you. You got immunity. Mm-hmm. You straight.
1: Mm-hmm.
0: So then why is Keefe D going to jail for 40 years to life? Because when you are given immunity by the police, mm-hmm. you're given immunity for talking to the police. Keefe D, after he talked to the police, went on Vlad. He went on BET. He wrote a whole book. Mm-hmm. He started telling everybody, everywhere he could be,
1: mm-hmm.
0: The same thing he told police. And the police was like,
1: can't do that.
0: That's not the deal.
1: Can't do that.
0: And so that is why Keefe D is in jail for 40 years to life, because he himself kept talking. Y'all gonna let that internet get the best of you. Y'all gonna let the internet get the best of you. Tupac's sister had a little something to say.
2: He was cocky. He did have a big head. He did think he was Black Jesus. He did think that he everything that has happened, actually, the way that we know Tupac today, was exactly his plan. He wanted to be, have a bobblehead. He wanted to be known in Africa. He wanted to be, this was his plan. And he would have done such good work with that platform. I miss my brother. I do. I miss his skin. I miss his scars on his head. He had a strawberry on his chest. I miss the way he ate. I miss his recipe of barbecue chicken. I miss his laugh. He laughed so sloppy. He was slobber when he laughed. He laughed so full and so big. We lost something. Our whole generation lost something huge.
0: She's right about
1: September 13th, 1996.
0: Howard University's club tennis players were preparing for a weekend tournament when they discovered something disturbing in material shared by the University of Maryland's graphic featuring imagery associated with the Ku Klux Klan. They canceled the tennis match. Not only that, the tennis team for Maryland has been suspended for the remainder of the year, I think. Rightfully so. I'm going to keep going with Houston Tillerson, historically Black college and university. Let me tell y'all what had happened was on this, because this just killed me. So this lady bought a $1.5 million home in the area next to Houston Tillerson, okay. the HBCU, right? And on that street, there's street parking.
1: Okay.
0: You know, legal street parking for people.
1: Like in any other neighborhood?
0: Any other neighborhood. There's right. street parking. Well, the students or faculty or whoever were using the street parking as they've done for however long Houston Tillerson has been in existence, right? Well, she just bought her $1.5 million house. Mm. She got mad they was parking on the street and started walking down the street, putting notes on the people's cars, telling them, move your car. Don't park here. You in front of my house. She went so far as to block a faculty member in with the trash can so that he couldn't get out.
1: Wow.
0: Yeah.
1: Wowzers.
0: Yeah. So I'm going to let you hear just a little bit of this. Just a little bit of what happened, because I got to tell y'all what happened after this happened.
3: Okay, and people can park on the street. Don't get loud with me. I was coming to you and asking you to tell you respectfully, stop touching people's cars.
4: Whose car
3: and
4: are
3: these are people's cars.
4: I don't want to damage people. It. We just
3: get
4: had a truck delivery.
3: Get your wife. This is a historically Black college.
4: You're moving to a Black neighborhood. The college is right.
3: Get her.
4: The college is
3: right
4: there.
3: It's legal to park here on the street.
4: The college is right there.
3: It's legal. It's legal, right?
4: This is our neighborhood.
3: Turn around and listen to your man. It's legal, right?
4: We're just trying to be courteous.
0: She said, turn around, listen to your man. So let me tell y'all what happened. After this went viral,
1: right.
0: The whole school had a party in front of her house. Had a party. They went and they got barbecue pits.
1: Uh-huh.
0: They got boom boxes and blasted music.
1: Yep.
0: They put up signs saying, we can park here. Hey, Karen. They had a party. And I think it's still going on right now.
1: I'm not mad at that, but don't be on the flip side of that. When they want you outside of their communities and not parking in certain places, they're going to install permit parking in certain neighborhoods. So I don't know if she has the power to go to her politician and get that started.
0: But we'll see.
1: Don't be surprised if they have

0: permit parking.
1: But they are in Texas, and I'm a, I will say this. I saw in front of her home she had a Tallarico sign. Mm. And Tallarico tells me that maybe she's not Republican. Mm. So that's a little, you know, I'm just saying maybe she's not, because even Republicans in Texas are voting for Tallarico now. So yeah. It's unclear. I'm not going to speculate. Uh-huh. But whatever she decides to do, they got her. They got her good with that party, because I wanted to be there. They blast some good music. Speaking of HBCUs, I want to send a shout out and say hello to Miller Lucky, who was the director of North Carolina A&T's theater department. He is here visiting his daughter. Miller Lucky, please step to the mic for me, please. Y'all kids, pull out your phones. Get this on the phone for your daddy. You and your family, shout out to your whole family.
2: I just want to give honor to my wife, Shirley, is here. My daughter, who lives here, has been in L.A. 4 years now, Nia.
1: And your daughter, Nia, works for CBS.
2: CBS, that's right. And my son, up-and-coming Trey, who's still a senior at A&T, and soon to be a graduate student, hopefully, at either NYU or USC.
1: He's got big dreams. Big dreams. He's not going to Houston, Tillerson, or Bennett College, huh? He's going to USC or NYU. Well, thank y'all for coming, just stopping by, seeing me, and visiting me today.
2: Yes.
1: Have you enjoyed Los Angeles since you've been here?
2: Everything but the traffic, honestly. I got to keep it real. You know?
1: Of course.
2: It swayed my thought about living here. I'm sorry.
1: We all feel the same way. I was in Greensboro last weekend, and the traffic was a breeze.
2: Oh, yeah. And congratulations to you for your honorary doctorate.
1: Oh, thank you so much. Thank you.
2: Oh, my goodness.
1: I appreciate it.
2: What an honor.
1: Miller Lucky was my acting coach. Wow. Even though I went to Bennett, I did work with the theater department in North Carolina A&T because he welcomed me there. Wow. He understood that UNCG, which is where I got my master's of fine arts, right? So the University of North Carolina Greensboro didn't really provide me opportunities to perform on stage because their productions were white productions.
0: Oh,
1: and so Miller Lucky welcomed me to come to North Carolina A&T and be a part of his black productions. Thank you for that.
0: They say teachers can always spot, you know, the talented ones from everybody else. Could you see it in Tammy back in the day?
2: Absolutely. Are you kidding me?
0: Interesting.
2: I mean, this is a star here.
1: Yeah. Oh, thank you. Thank you. Okay, we got to let you go. thank you so much, Miller Lucky.
2: God bless you. Bye.
1: So, Dionne Warwick. Let's talk about Dionne Warwick. It's not going to be long. She's canceled a few concerts. That's all I'm going to tell you. So, if you had some tickets for concerts, she was forced to cancel Carnegie Hall performance due to severe leg and foot pain. She said she couldn't stand and she could not walk. She couldn't stand and she couldn't walk. So, we are increasingly seeing...
0: She couldn't walk on by. So she didn't do this song. She couldn't walk on by. But it's all right. Because you said she still sound good.
1: Stop it.
0: It's all right.
1: Stop it.
0: You don't got to walk on by. You can just stand there at the mic now.
1: Moving on to Summer Walker. You know, they should have. You know what? For these veterans who are still performing today, they should have like mechanical chairs for them. You know what I'm saying? So that the chair could perform. Like they could sit in their chair and it could rock to the left, rock to the right, like zoom up or zoom down, you know, so they can still have a little movement while they're singing. You know?
0: I like that. That's smart.
1: Yeah, you know, I just kind of put some, just a thought.
0: I like that.
1: Summer Walker, Summer Walker is she... Her lawyers have called out Interscope over $50 million. She deserves the opportunity to move forward, they say. She faces a $50 million lawsuit from Interscope Records after attempting to exit the record deal. A lot of these artists are trying to exit their record deals and not being able to do it. Money Long is in a fight right now for her record label. Money Long sued by ex-managers, including music executive Shaka Zulu, for $600,000 in unpaid commissions. So that's happening with Money Long. And then I think I want to talk about Bro Rilla. I got a little time to talk about Bro Rilla. We moved fast today. All so right. Bro Rilla is Glorilla's sister. They call her Bro Rilla because she look like a bro.
0: Okay.
1: Does that make sense? She look like a bro. So they call her Bro Rilla.
0: So now Bro Rilla is popping.
1: happened. Brorilla got a little money. Now, Brorilla came, the reason she became famous was because Glorilla wouldn't give her any money. Mm-hmm. So she was mad that Glorilla wouldn't give her any money. Mm-hmm. So she went online popping off at her sister Glorilla, mm-hmm. talking about, you can't give me no money. You got all this money. Well, now Brorilla is apologizing to Glorilla because she got famous off the internet talking about her sister. Now she got money, but she's now understanding how, what happens when you get yours.
3: Like, I apologize because I'm in your shoes now. Well, I'm not in your shoes because you rich as a mother. You a millionaire. I am a thousandaire. Let's not forget that. But even with me being a thousandaire, I still was giving, exit. Crossed you. Oh, and then you to help them out. So, like, I understand where Glow coming from. Stop it. Don't let it begin.
1: She said, don't let it begin. Stop it. Don't let it begin. So, Brorilla understanding her sister Glorilla now. I think you got to be in people's shoes. It's, you know, people always want to tell rich people what they could and can't do with their money. Right. But y'all got to stay out of people's pockets because you don't know how much people give when they're wealthy and choose not to make it public.
0: Absolutely.
1: They choose not to make it public. So while you out here talking about somebody ain't never did nothing for somebody, you don't know what they've done or how many times they've done it. And I always say this, if y'all want to talk about somebody spending their money on people, you need to look no further than the story of MC Hammer.
0: Come on. Such a great story.
1: MC Hammer gave everybody money.
0: Had the whole neighborhood on stage.
1: The whole Oakland.
0: Yep.
1: Oaktown 3, 5, and 7.
0: That's a fact. They was all up there.
1: All of them. And he ended up broke, house foreclosure. Mm-hmm. So if you ever want to start talking about people money and how they spend it, I say look no further than MC the Hammer.
0: That's a fact.
1: Mm-hmm. So yesterday we were talking about Anthony Anderson. Right?
0: You were kind of disrespectful a little bit.
1: Said I was disrespectful.
0: This is my boy a little bit.
1: I was not disrespectful to Anthony Hamilton. I was not. Not Anthony Hamilton. What's his name?
0: Anthony Anderson.
1: Anthony Anderson. Thank you.
0: You know, full-figured brother.
1: Well, actually, he's not even full-figured anymore. He lost a lot of weight because, you know, he's got diabetes. And he's been working on himself and eating properly. So Anthony Anderson has come a long way.
0: Okay, well,
1: so he is, he's looking good, looking nice and slim, got the beard and everything. He's looking good. But we were talking about yesterday about him being Mr. Steal Your Girl because he stole Joe's girlfriend, Roxy. Is that her name?
0: Sure enough did.
1: So I was like, I can't believe Anthony Anderson is Mr. Steal Your Girl.
0: And I thought that was disrespectful.
1: You did.
0: I thought that was disrespectful.
1: I just can't see Anthony Anderson being Mr. Steal Your Girl.
0: Man, you seen him on Blackish with his wife. He looked good looking.
1: Well, let me tell y'all something. After I said that, I think Anthony Anderson heard me. He got on the piano like Joe.
0: Come on.
1: And started singing Freddie Jackson.
0: Man, Joe who?

0: talk about it.
1: You are no joke. You are no joke.
0: Roxy like it.
2: Rest in peace, Freddie.
0: Yeah, I'm talking about.
1: He's no Joe. Yeah. But he is Mr. Steal Your Man. I mean,

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0: 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It's Tammy Mack. Hey, everybody. I have to do this because I think this is important. Dorsey High School. We talked yesterday about how Dorsey High School does professional Mondays, mm-hmm. where the students are required to, you know, look professional, wear shirts, ties, right. nice shoes, mm-hmm. just look professional. Well, I spoke with, I don't think it was the principal, but with one of the teachers that is responsible for creating this professional Mondays. And he said that they are in desperate need for ties, socks, okay. Hard shoes, you know, things that professionals would wear.
1: Absolutely. Slacks.
0: For those students.
1: Yeah.
0: And what you can do is you can drop them off at Dorsey High, or I can give you the DM and you can DM him and, you know, and he'll arrange to pick up the things. But I want the community to really come together for this. Daryl McKellar,

0: McKellar. And so hook up with Daryl McKellar at Dorsey or either on Instagram or Facebook and send whatever ties you. I know you brothers got plenty of ties. You could probably donate half of the ties in your closet.
1: Absolutely.
0: So brothers, you know, donate ties. Ladies, donate some maybe some dresses or pantsuits that you might have. Shoes specifically for men, right? Yes. And ladies, if you have shoes, let's come together for Dorsey for that. I just think that's a great thing for kids. In a world where they're taking choca maca lattes to job interviews, I think Dorsey High School is doing a fantastic job over there getting our kids ready for the professional world. So let's help them out, okay?
1: I like that.
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1: 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He lost both parents at 5 years old, raised by his older sister, a single mom. John McKinney came up like we did. He worked hard, fast food worker, painter, carpenter's apprentice. Then John McKinney came to LA with two suitcases, $250, and a dream. He graduated UCLA Law, became a prosecutor, building his career in the courtroom. 100 jury trials, personally tried nearly 40 murder cases, won them all. Now John McKinney is running for city attorney. A lifelong Democrat, John McKinney will make our streets safer, fight political corruption, and take on crooked landlords. John McKinney, Democrat, the people's lawyer for LA City Attorney.
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8: 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I am actually waiting on a phone call because today was... I got it. Here's my phone call. Here we go. Hi.
9: Hey.
8: How are you?
9: I'm good, Emmett. How are you?
8: He said, Emmett, how are you?
10: Doing just fine, Mr. Stevie.
8: How was the first show in London, sir?
9: It was amazing. It was wonderful. I wasn't in London. It was Birmingham.
8: Oh, okay. Birmingham,
9: not Alabama. But England.
8: England. Birmingham, England.
9: And, excuse me. And, my voice is a little raspy because we did some rehearsals and stuff like that. But the first show tonight, well, and now it's tomorrow here. It's the 14th year, but I wanted to wish my son Montez a happy birthday.
8: Happy birthday, Montez.
10: Happy birthday, Montez.
8: Shut up. Montez's birthday today. Happy birthday, Montez. I thought he was with you.
9: I tried to call him. I thought he was, because he wanted to wait and come later on.
8: Oh, okay.
9: And someone trying to call him, but I couldn't get him.
8: Let me see. Can you call him, see if we can get him on the, right there?
9: You can't get him.
8: We can't?
9: I don't, well, he didn't answer. Well, we better not get him.
8: Well, maybe we shouldn't try.
9: When are we going to do a whole argument?
8: Right.
9: Match with a
8: phone. Well, I was trying to call and tell you happy birthday, but... So, yeah, happy birthday, Montez. So you got a really busy schedule, though, because you're headed to Paris now. Huh? Next? Paris.
9: Yes, we're born.
8: Paris.
9: Yeah. We perform there, I think, day after tomorrow.
8: Mm-hmm. Okay, good. No, but we can't really exciting, seem to, you know? We can't seem to get him either.
9: Yeah, but not be able to get him.
8: We can't seem to get him.
10: Yo.
9: No.
8: Uh-oh, I think we got him. Hold on.
9: You got him?
8: Yeah. Oh, okay. He said he doesn't want to do it. Tell him.
11: 2 minutes.
8: What did he say? Oh, he said he's... We just want to say happy birthday. He said, give him 2 minutes. What's he had to do?
9: That's like, not going to happen.
8: Put clothes in, you know, get a little, what? You have him on hold?
10: He said he's coming right back.
8: He said he's coming right back?
9: See,
8: That's crazy.
9: Can't do it.
8: That's cold. Montez.
9: This is his day, though. Let him enjoy himself.
8: Montez.
9: The other day.
11: Yeah.
8: Yeah. Hi. Somebody wants to say happy birthday to you.
12: Hey, son.
11: Hi,
12: happy birthday.
11: Somebody. Hello, sir. How are you doing, father?
12: Good to see you. I tried to call you on the phone, son.
11: You lie. You lie.
12: Okay. You didn't remember me on the radio. Remember you on the radio.
8: We are on the radio.
11: On radio right
8: we
11: now.
8: Are on the radio, yeah.
12: So watch your mouth. Okay. Watch your mouth.
11: I love you, Dad.
8: Great.
11: When you come hang with me.
12: No, that's okay. I was trying to get you to come. You said you wanted to wait till like New York. Is that true?
11: I didn't have
12: okay.
11: Listen.
12: Anyway.
11: I want to go to New York.
12: Okay. But anyway, I want to tell you happy birthday. I tried to get you, I called you 3 times, didn't get you on the phone.
11: I mean, 3 is an exaggeration.
12: I mean, listen, I'm sure that you, you're doing something. Something wonderful,
11: you know,
12: with this moment here, but.
11: I wish my dad was here, but he's on tour, so I guess. Mm.
8: Well, all the better. You know, that makes your birthday gift a little bit better.
10: Yes, indeed.
12: Exactly. And besides, you know, the deal is if I don't work, you don't get paid. Mm.
11: Well, you get back to work then.
8: Don't let me hold you.
11: I mean, what are we doing?
8: Don't let me
11: What's
8: hold you.
11: City?
8: Don't you have a rehearsal
11: What's
8: or something you got to be doing?
11: Are you adding anything to your tour?
12: Well, actually, they want us to do that. We had such a great night. We were in Birmingham, not Alabama, but England.
10: It's not Alabama.
12: And,
11: right.
12: It's 2:26 here in the morning the next day, and it's 6:26 there in LA.
8: Yeah.
12: Yesterday.
11: Yes.
12: 2:27. But anyway, I hope that you're enjoying yourself and I love you. And tell all my grandchildren, I said, hey, and everybody, you know, wife, family, other people's, you know, come on.
11: Oh,
12: wonderful day.
11: And they love you too. I guess you answered the question.
8: Montez, we miss you.
11: Oh, stop.
8: Okay, well, just
11: Damn
8: me.
11: Back.
8: Probably just me.
11: Okay. Yeah,
10: such good energy, bro.
11: Oh, gee. Thanks, guys. Well, I miss you guys, too, by the
8: Happy
11: way.
8: Happy birthday.
12: Go on. Thank you sound like you're very distracted.
11: I am very distracted, people. Okay. I am having a decent birthday. Don't worry about me.
8: He said he's having a what birthday?
10: Decent.
8: Oh, decent.
10: Decent
8: okay.
10: is good.
8: No, you know, decent is better than horrible.
11: It's better than horrible.
10: Happy birthday.
11: It's your
8: it's better than all bad.
11: I'm going to see you in New York, Dad.
12: You wow. pay your ticket?
8: Everybody wants to go to New York. I'm going to
12: you
8: New York.
12: You pay a ticket?
10: Yeah, I'll give
8: you a ticket. I'm going to New York.
11: I need a ticket.
8: Well, I don't know how you're going to get in without a ticket.
10: You can just flash your face.
12: You pay your fare,
8: man.
12: And you can
8: Don't
12: be there.
11: Don't play along.
8: Okay, I won't. You could. The MSA, you could just flash
11: you
8: your
11: know
8: face.
11: He can.
10: Yeah,
11: that's it. Oh, that's yeah, that always
10: with the
11: works.
10: Performer, that's it.
8: Right.
11: Hey, the security at the front, all they never go for that. They're like, yeah, whatever, man.
8: Wow.
11: Whatever, bro. Go ahead. Get back in line. Show me a picture. Show me a picture. Oh, that's AI. That's AI.
8: Oh, okay. Well, happy birthday, Montez.
11: Thank you so much.
8: Stevie, we hope that you continue to have great shows, but more than that, we want you to be safe out there on that road and those skies. We want you to take care and preserve your body and your voice.
12: Amen. Yes, for sure. I'm going to do my best to do that. And everyone knows I love you. And shame

0: anyone who thinks any different than that, because I do.
1: Thank you. Good day.
0: And
1: to
0: I never
1: both
0: will
1: of you.
0: Call, and I never will call a woman a dog. I never will do that.
1: Of course not.
0: Anyway.
1: Of course not.
0: We don't. I said okay. My piece. Go on.
1: If you know, you know.
2: Okay. Yeah. If you know, you know. That's. I don't know.
0: You will know.
2: I'll go now. I'll go now.
1: You will know.
2: I love you.
0: Happy birthday.
1: Trouble.
0: Happy birthday.
1: Oh, good day.
2: Thank you, brother.
1: Bye. Happy birthday.

0: 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Bruno Mars, don't want to dance with nobody but you, baby. Dance with me one more time. You can do all the dancing you can do at Taste of Soul this Saturday. The Radio Free Voices Choir on stage. Gavin Rohn, Teresa Griffin, Rick Dorn, Daly, Genevieve, Dietrich Hatton, Alan Stone, Joyce Rice, Alex Isley, Lucky Day, Tone Stiff.
1: Oh, man.
0: The list goes on and on and on. It don't stop, people.
1: Such a good time.
0: Don't stop. Little dance number.
1: Yeah.
0: Gonna line dance out there. So y'all get your line dances together. The G-Squad of L.A.
1: Mm-hmm.
0: Gonna come through.
1: Fellas, don't miss the G-Squad of L.A.
0: Mm.
1: Trying to tell you.
0: 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That's good.
1: That's very good. Get outside and experience the city a little bit.
0: Get outside, experience the city. Bobo going to be hanging out tomorrow at the Ralph, 1730 Manchester Avenue, the corner of Western and Manchester. He's going to have tickets for the Ultimate R&B Night. That's day 26, Q Parker, Jay Holiday. Wait a minute. I think it's featuring day 26, Q Parker, Jay Holiday, and Portrait.
1: Oh.
0: I think I may have gotten it wrong.
1: Okay.
0: Because
1: Q Parker was in 112.
0: Q Parker 112. But who's the Q from day 26? I thought.
1: Oh, let's see. I wasn't.
0: Yeah, look up Q Parker.
1: I wasn't the target audience for day 26. I don't really know.
0: I mean, I watched day 26 form on making the band.
1: Uh-huh.
0: And I know Brother Man's name was Q.
1: Willie Quinnell. Maybe that's Q.
0: Must have been Quinnell. Let me see. Is that Q?
1: Quinnell Mosley.
0: I don't know none of them.
1: Quinnell, Willie, Robert, Brian, and Michael.
0: They was real young. Yeah. My goodness, they was young then. Can't you just pull up Q Parker?
1: Let's see Q Parker. Did he know how to pick a boy?
0: Q Parker, 112.
1: Q Parker, 112, the dark-skinned brother.
0: You said that.
1: Yeah.
0: Q Parker, 112. So day 26 will be there. I kept saying day 26 is Q Parker.
1: Yeah.
2: That's all right.
0: I was like, why they calling him Parker? But I was like, I don't remember his last name, so maybe it's Parker. Because day 26 has Q. Dude name is Q in day 26. Yeah. So it's actually day 26, Portrait, Q Parker, Jay, and Jay Holiday.
1: Okay, that's going to be a good show.
0: That's going to be a good show. That's it. Q Parker looking, he's looking fine.
1: All right, Tammy.
0: Look at that picture again. Pull, slide that up. I can see him.
1: All right, Tammy Mac.
0: Okay, Q Parker. Okay. Look at my age.
1: It's good to see him out here still making his rounds, man.
0: I love it.
1: 112 around, so
0: I love it. It's almost the the former Diddy crew.
1: Ooh, hey, it's looking like he going to come outside.
0: You
1: now,
0: got Q Parker and day 26.
1: They can get some money now.
0: Okay, Bobo's gonna have tickets for that show tomorrow at the Ralph's, 1730 Manchester, the corner of Western and Manchester. All right, that's it. That's all. Any shout outs?
1: Yes, let's do a shout out to first Miss Tisha Campbell, a legendary actress.
0: 58th birthday.
1: Happy birthday,
0: Miss
1: Campbell.
0: All right, happy birthday, Tisha Campbell.
1: And one of your favorite listeners, your number one fan, Mr. Mm-hmm. Eric Green.
0: Eric Green.
1: Turning 48 today. He calls in and argues with you
0: always
1: all the time.
0: Calls with an opposing view.
1: Yes, indeed.
0: Never in agreement with anything.
1: Never. He said you're his favorite.
0: Happy 48th birthday, Eric.
1: Happy birthday, man.
0: Although I think he might be on Tisha's time with that 58.
1: Yeah, I think he. But it's all right, though.
0: It's all good. It's all good. I tell people I'm 38.
1: Really?
0: Yeah.
1: You look like you're 28.
0: Oh, well, you know, I take what I can get. That's why I tell them I'm older.
1: Yeah, okay.
0: Anyway, that's it. Oh, and shouts out to Miller Lucky and his family. Miller Lucky, Shirley Lucky, Nia Lucky, and Trey Lucky. Thank you for stopping by and hanging out in Los Angeles, California. It's always a great time when people from down south come to L.A. and get a taste of this life we living out here.
1: Yeah, such wonderful people that was in here today.
0: Yeah, fantastic. All right. Until tomorrow, everybody, it's a blessing to be. Oh, and shout out to Stevie Wonder for calling.
1: Oh, yeah.
0: Right after his Birmingham, England show.
1: Yes, indeed.
0: Yeah. So, and happy birthday, Moontaz.
1: Happy birthday, bro.
0: There we go. We're good?
1: We good.
0: Until tomorrow, it's a blessing to be in your heart. Bye, y'all.
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13: 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Vote yes on 3 to protect funding for local schools and special education and do what's best for our kids.
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0: Radio Free, 102.3 KJLH. Nowhere fast. I knew that boy was going to be a storm. Mr. Lucky Day. All right, it is Kevin Nash checking in on this Tuesday night. How are you, everybody? Hoping all is well. I'm right by your side until 12 o'clock midnight tonight. Thank you so much for joining me every night, Monday through Friday, 7 p.m. to midnight. Feeling much better. So fresh and so clean. Fresh out the shower. Ready to do my thing. Coming up at 9 o'clock. Don't forget, we're going to be slowing it down. Taking your requests and dedications, all your beautiful love messages, and also giving you the opportunity to call in tonight to let your heart speak to your significant other. You don't want to miss that, okay? All right, Summer Walker's on the way. New one from Chaka Khan. She says, the boogie's in my soul. Got some Rihanna and anything else you want to put on my playlist tonight. I got you covered. Hit me up at 310-330-KJLH. Don't move.
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3: 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Kensworth, what happened, man?
4: I was just driving down Manchester going towards the 405, and somebody just made an unprotected left-hand turn, and I couldn't stop, and I happened to run into them. Their insurance decided it was their fault. The police report decided it was their fault. I know it was their fault, though.
3: And you called Homa Malayam.
4: Hey, check this out. When I was at the accident, still in my car, I've heard you give Homa Malayam praises many times. And I called Homa's office, and they said, take pictures. Within 5 minutes, the girl said, we're going to represent you. We're going to take your case.
3: Get to the good part. When did you see that check?
4: The accident happened in November. Homa was constantly in touch with me, Homa and her team. I saw that check last Friday, Tammy.
3: And you ain't called to take me to dinner, Kensworth? Shame on you.
4: Tammy, you're spoken for. I have no chance.
3: Well, your odds look good with Homa Malayam. Call her if you've been in an accident. 310-207-9009. 310-207-9009. Thanks, Kensworth.
4: Anytime, Tammy.

0: you.
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0: Perfection, Rihanna. It's Radio Free 102.3 KJLH. It's Kevin Nash keeping you company. This weekend is going down, the KJLH Radio Free Taste of Soul 2026. This coming weekend, this Saturday. It's amazing how time is just flying by so fast. This weekend will be the 17th of October. Can you believe that? It's crazy. And the good hot weather is coming back too for the weekend. In the 90s again this weekend. Can you believe that? And we called in some of the biggest voices in music just for you. We got Lucky Day. We got Alex Isley. We got Joyce Rice, Alan Stone, Dietrich Haddon, Genevieve Daly, Rick Dorr, Teresa Griffin, Gavin Rowe. I mean, and plus just attitude. I just saw this on the list. This dude is incredible. I mean, off the freaking chain. This guy plays the drums, the guitar, the piano. He has taken the BET Awards stage by storm. And he's going to be setting it off. Music stage with Fly, the number one song on adult radio this coming Saturday. Got to check him out, all right? Mr. Tone Stiff will be on that stage doing his thing as well. So it's going to be an incredible weekend. Make sure you're there, right there in the corner of Obama and Crenshaw Boulevard for this year's Taste of Soul 2026. All right, when I come back, Earth, Wind, and Fire, Ashanti by request. I'm going to apply just a little pressure, Ari Lennox, for my friends in the CPT. And it's all coming up next right here on KJLH.
1: 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Mayor, Karen Bass is a slam dunk.
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0: This concludes our FCC required weekly test of the emergency alert system. KJLH, Compton, Los Angeles.
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Love going out to Crystal Michelle, tuned in tonight.

special last night in tribute to Freddie Jackson. Still so many songs of his I could be playing, so I'm going to do the same thing tonight. The songs I didn't play last night, I'm going to play tonight. They're going to get 9 o'clock for Freddie Jackson. How about that?

0: Back to all of that and more. Don't move. It's all next right here on KJLH.
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Let's get the party started. See you at the bar, you was hardly talking. That's when I knew that your heart was scarring. Friends to lovers need a part to star in. Like, wait, babe, let me ask your pardon.

102.3 KJLH. All right, get ready. 18 minutes away from slowing it down. Monday through Thursday, beginning at 9 o'clock, I take your requests and dedications and play just some beautiful love songs and some slow jams back to back. And also, giving you the opportunity to call in Monday through Thursday, beginning at 9 o'clock, to let your heart speak to your significant other. If you've gone all day, haven't said a mumbling word to the person you love, hey, life is so very fragile, so very short. There will be some regrets. Trust me, I tell you. Don't let that happen. Call in tonight, 310-330-5554. 310-330-KJLH. And when you call me, I'm going to record a very special, loving, beautiful message from you and then play you back on the radio. And right after that, play a beautiful love song just to seal the deal. You know how we put it down, right? All right, that's all coming up next. Bill Withers, PJ Morton, Mint Condition, and more. It's all next on KJLH. I'll see you tonight.

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It's Kevin Nash right by your side. Yep, yeah. Taking your requests and dedications, your love messages, and want to give you the opportunity to call in tonight at 310-330-5554. 310-330-KJLH, and let your heart speak to your significant other. So when you call me, you already know the drill. I'm going to record that very special, loving, beautiful, sincere message from your heart, and then play you back on the radio. And right

Or maybe you want to say something sweet to maybe a mentor, a friend, a neighbor, someone who looked out for you. Yeah, you could do that too. You can play a beautiful love song for a beautiful couple, right? Or maybe you want to say something sweet to maybe a mentor, a friend,

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0: Somebody getting hot over there, right? Calm down, calm down. Gonna take a brief little break, all right? All right, you tune to After Dark on Radio Free 102.3 KJLH. It's Kevin Nash right by your side. All these beautiful slow jams and ultimate love songs. The couples calling in tonight. I love hearing that. 310-330-5554. 310-330-KJLH. Phone lines are still open for you to call in to let your heart speak to your significant other. If you want to say just a sweet little word to the person who holds your heart, I got you covered. Call me up. I'm going to record it and play you back on the radio. I do have to take a brief break. We'll come back to all of that and more as we head into hour number two of After Dark right here on KJLH.
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It's After Dark with me,

Such a beautiful song. Brand new music from Melba Moore. Love wins every time. The incomparable. The incredible Melba Moore. The legend Melba Moore. Man, she sounds so good too. All right, this is Kevin Nash. Still taking your requests and dedications, your love messages. And also giving you this opportunity, seize this opportunity to call in at 310-330-5554 and let your heart speak to your significant other. All right, we'll come back to more. Got some Freddie Jackson on the way. Freddie, we lost Freddie last week. I know I wasn't here last week and couldn't do anything. But last night I did, and tonight I will continue. Okay, so we'll come back and play some of Freddie Jackson's music, the ones that I didn't get a chance to play last night, all right? And all of that, don't go anywhere. Keep it right here. It's the best station on the planet. 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

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Saturday, October 17th. You know where you need to be. The corner of Crenshaw and Obama. That's where we'll bring you fresh faces. 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

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Alex Isley, Genevieve, and Alan Stone. 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

Hey, Sharon, just want you to know that this is your hubby. Loving you. The past 15 years has been just wonderful. You know, just you're an excellent, excellent partner. And, you know, I hope to share the rest of my life with you. Looking forward to it. And I'm going to ask Kevin to play something by Babyface. I think it's magnificent. I might have the title wrong, but I think Kevin can get it.

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free, 102.3 KJLH. Hour number two of After Dark. Slowing it down, all these beautiful love songs and slow jams you're calling in for tonight. Dedicating it to the ones you love. It's a beautiful thing. All right, my name is Kevin Nash. We got a few moments left. Get it to me still. Your opportunity to let your heart speak to your significant other ends at 11 o'clock tonight. All right, so it's important, and it should be important, and it should flow from your heart. Got something to say, I'm going to record you, then play you back on the radio. Number is 310-330-5554. 310-330-KJLH. All right, we'll come back to more. Hour number two of After Dark, right?

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The Taste of Soul is going down October 17th. Y'all ready? That's this weekend. Wow, this time is flying by so fast. Crazy. We absolutely have an incredible musical lineup on the KJLH music stage on the corner of Obama and Crenshaw. You gotta beat us there. All right, get there early in the morning. Get yourself a good seat. We got Lucky Day performing. We got Genevieve. We got Daly. Dietrich Haddon. That's just to name a few. For the complete lineup, go to KJLHradio.com. We got a whole bunch of new faces

0: 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All right, Taste of Soul going down this weekend, this Saturday, October 17th, the KJLH Music Stage on the corner of Obama and Crenshaw. All right, we'll come back to more. 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

0: Yeah, baby, tonight. All right, my time is up. Hugh Fuller's coming up next at 12 o'clock midnight. It's been fun tonight and every night. I look forward to your company. I truly do. And again, I know I said this last night. It feels so good to be back. I was a bit under the weather last week. And yeah, don't want to ever go through that again, you know. But by the grace of God, I am here. So I so appreciate your prayers. Please keep my name on your prayer list. I need your prayers. And I want you to know that I'm always praying for you because I love you so very much. I do. So the Most High God says the same. I'll be back tomorrow night at 7 o'clock and we can do it all over again. Okay? All right. Have yourself a very wonderful and pleasant good night. And I guess I'll see you when I look at you. Good night, everybody. I'm gone.
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He's one of ours. Right out of the Southland. Not Hollywood, actually. Aaron Kay, musician, songwriter, producer, animator, and author. He does it all. That's his new single, and it's called Airplane Mode. 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

0: 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We are you, and we keep you well informed. We're warming up again, 80s temperatures and lots of sunshine expected over the Southland today, and we should hit the 90s by Friday as we head into the weekend. Keep lots of water handy, of course, and please make sure everybody stays well hydrated, okay? All right, Boyz II Men, Rihanna and Jermaine Jackson, all by request ahead in the next set. And hit me up, call me this morning for yours at 310-330-5554. 310-330-KJLH. Good morning. Happy Wednesday.
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0: That's the artist known as Apropos, and that's his new single, 10th Floor. Good Wednesday morning, Hugh Fuller right here close by your side. Happy Wednesday. And yes, indeed, it's the day of the week for the 102.3 KJLH Radio Free Street Meet. That's where Bobo and the Radio Free Street Meet team head out into the community to see you, bearing lots of gifts and goodies just for you. 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They'll be at Ralph's at 1730 Manchester Avenue, 1730 Manchester Avenue. That's right at the corner of Western and Manchester. 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
3: Yeah. So let me say something, because I got something to say. The song is called Forgive Them.

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Forgive them. Forgive them. You see, I gotta watch my step. Give it till there's nothing left. I like to watch real close what it say under his breath. Whether bad or good, they talking about me building rep. Like Jane's a diva, Jane is solid, she got problems. I'll be honest, yeah, I got some issues. Got an attitude that do some damage. Can't be too nice to these do disclose your business and they get the telling. If you buying, then he's selling. I think I'm too real for these labels. I be close to my reverend, cause I'm trying to get to heaven. Other thought there are. Lord knows I got some questions. I know he ain't make no mistake, but why is people so reckless? We ain't really got a lot of time. We all gonna be gone in a second. I'm just really trying to live right, cause I know I'm far from perfection. Forgive.

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1: Love King forever. 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

0: brand new from Chrisette Michelle, and featuring some wonderful guitar licks right there. Flower Mama. Well, let me tell you, everybody around here is putting on their dancing shoes and getting ready for the massive party at Taste of Soul 2026. I cannot wait for that. Happening this Saturday, October 17th. And we invite you to join us and party with us at the Radio Free 102.3 KJLH Music Stage. That's at Crenshaw and Obama. And we call in some of the biggest voices in music for you. Don't miss free live performances by Lucky Day, Alex Isley, Joyce Rice, Alan Stone, Dietrich Haddon, Genevieve, Daly, Rick Dorn, Teresa Griffin, Gavin Rome, the Radio Free Voices Choir, and many more, live on the KJLH Music Stage. And just added to the lineup of KJLH Music Stage and A Taste of Soul, the fresh-faced sensation, Toad Stitt. He plays the drums, he plays the guitar, he plays the piano. He took the BET Awards stage by storm, and now he's bringing the set to the KJLH Music Stage with Fly. That is the number one song on adult radio. See you at the party. It's happening this Saturday, October 17th. It is gonna be hot. Crenshaw and Obama. We'll see you there. And it is all free. 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

0: our Stevie, your Stevie, the wonder of Stevie, is coming home December 19th. He's going to be closing out his 50th anniversary world tour at the Intuit Dome in Inglewood with us, with the folk songs and the Key of Life celebration. 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All right, he is on the bill. He's going to be performing for you Saturday on the KJLH music stage at Crenshaw and Obama at this year's Taste or So. I'm talking about Lucky Dang, and he's up next by request with his new song called Nowhere Fast.
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0: on the saxophone, Boney James, at the microphone, Letty C. That's their new collaboration, I Belong to You. Happy Wednesday. 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The station that wants to send you to the Hollywood Bowl. Lauryn Hill and Wyclef Jean are bringing 30 years of the score to Los Angeles on November 8th. And you could be there live, in the house, in the bowl. 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All right, Chaka Khan is on the other side with one from her hot new album, Shakzilla, and featuring Snoop Dogg on this track. One called Boogie Is In My Soul.
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0: Good morning, it's Hugh Fuller. I tell you, the phone's ringing off the hook this morning for some of the performers on the bill on the Radio Free 102.3 KGLH music stage at Crenshaw and Obama at the 2026 Taste of Soul, which is happening this Saturday. That was Joyce Rice with Fly. She's on the bill. And coming up next by request, London, England's Daily with his new song, Sly. He's also on the bill. Oh, it's such an incredible lineup. 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I will see you Saturday at A Taste of Soul. We are gonna party like it's 2026. Happy Wednesday. Your morning inspiration and worship begins at 3 o'clock this morning.
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Saturday, October 17th. You know where you need to be. The corner of Crenshaw and Obama. That's where we'll bring you fresh faces. 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
1: Mr. Brent Jones with Fair and Faith. Good morning, Hugh Fuller with the Morning Inspiration and Worship on Radio Free 102.3 KJLH. 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
1: What do you do?
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0: Todd Delaney with The Anthem. Top of the morning to you. Good Wednesday morning. 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We are you and we keep you well informed. Antoinette Harris and Charles Jenkins ahead with more morning inspiration and worship. And the front page with Darastar Tucker begins at 4:30 this morning. You have a safe and blessed Wednesday.
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2: He's made it popular to be racist. There's no consequences for being racist now. It's like a lot of people are wearing it with a badge of courage. Like, he never denounces it. No, he should denounce it. But he's made it more acceptable to be racist. The way he insults the press.
3: Like women.
2: If President Obama called a white woman Miss Piggy, America would go be up in arms and be like, can you believe this dude said that?
3: So what is that? So why does he keep getting away with it? Why does he keep being able to do things we've never seen before? Corruption, statements, behavior. Why? Yeah.
2: I think that people are learning now that rich people really don't care about America. They care about money.
4: Well, good morning and welcome to The Front Page. I'm Dara Starr Tucker, and this is your morning meditation. Charles Barkley is talking about something that reaches beyond one person's words. He's talking about what happens when people see cruelty rewarded. They see prejudice excused and powerful people protected from consequences. We learn from what the people around us will tolerate. A child hears an adult make a racist joke and watches everybody laugh. An employer sees a coworker demeaned and notices the supervisor says nothing. Someone insults a woman in public and the conversation becomes about whether she's too sensitive. Each time, people receive information about whose dignity they're expected to respect and whose they can disregard. Charles Barkley raises the question of unequal standards. He asks us to imagine Barack Obama speaking about a white woman the way that Donald Trump has spoken about women. That comparison asks us to examine how quickly some people recognize disrespect when the person delivering it is black, and how much explaining they'll do when they want to defend someone else. Many of us have encountered that difference in our own lives. We've watched someone else's anger get described as confidence, while ours gets described as threatening. We've been expected to remain composed through an insult, then judge more harshly for our response than the person who was insulting us. Living with that can wear you down. It can make you wonder whether speaking up will accomplish anything. And when the money or influence shields someone from accountability, that exhaustion can deepen. But we still have decisions to make about what we'll accept in the places where we have some influence. We can refuse to laugh at the joke. We can check on the person who was targeted. We can ask why a rule applies to one employee and not another. We can examine whether the people asking for our votes have shown respect for the people that they're seeking to represent. We should also be willing to examine our own loyalties. When someone that we admire behaves badly, do we acknowledge it? Or do we start searching for an excuse that we would not offer to anybody else? We won't undo every double standard today, but we can practice being consistent. We can take someone's mistreatment seriously without first asking whether they belong to our group. This morning, consider one place where your voice could help someone receive fair treatment. It may be a quiet conversation. It may require an uncomfortable question. Give yourself time to think about what you can say and enough courage to follow through. And that is your morning meditation for this Wednesday, October 14th, 2026. Your headlines are on the way in a few short minutes. The Trump administration is giving refugees less time to fight the loss of their legal status, raising concerns that thousands could face deportation. Former President Barack Obama is heading to Ohio to campaign for Democrats in two closely watched statewide races. Meanwhile, U.S. Ambassador to Greece, Kimberly Guilfoyle, is stepping down amid allegations of misconduct. And nearly 30 years after the murder of Tupac Shakur,

The man convicted of orchestrating his killing has been sentenced to 40 years to life in prison. Coming up later, the midterm elections are just 3 weeks away and the political stakes could not be higher. Political analyst Dr. Jason Johnson joins us today to discuss what's at stake for the Black community and beyond. Before that, you know Raheem Devon for those love songs, but he's also made plenty of room in his music for the world that we're living in. As The Crossroads, he joins rapper and poet Wes Felton for America, released in 2017 and featuring Raquel Rob Brown. Here's The Crossroads with America. 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I'm Dara Starr Tucker, and I'll be back with your morning's headlines right after this, where art speaks and justice listens. This is The Front Page.

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1: Well, good morning and welcome back to the front page. I'm Dara Starr Tucker, and here's what we're covering. The Trump administration is cutting the time refugees have to contest the termination of their status, a move critics say could put tens of thousands of people who fled persecution and wars in their home countries on a path to deportation. The new policy, which goes into effect Wednesday, reduces from 30 to 10 the number of days refugees have to challenge the revocation of their status. It is a part of a broader effort by the Trump administration to restrict and transform a program that has served for decades as a pathway for refugees. The goal of the new policy, according to the document, is to mitigate potential risks associated with people who were admitted as refugees but not eligible for refugee status. AP News is reporting that former President Barack Obama is heading to Ohio to shore up support for Democratic candidates in the Senate and governor's races, both of which have been highly competitive and brought a flood of campaign cash into the state. Obama is set to campaign in Cleveland on October 24th with the three-term former Senator Sherrod Brown, who is looking to oust Republican Senator John Husted from the seat formerly held by Vice President J.D. Vance. He's also set to appear with Dr. Amy Acton, the Democratic nominee for governor, who has been focusing her campaign on parts of the state that have been voting Republican in recent elections. She and tech billionaire and former presidential candidate Vivek Ramaswamy are vying to succeed term-limited Republican Governor Mike DeWine. The White House publicly asked for U.S. Ambassador to Greece Kimberly Guilfoyle's resignation on Tuesday as she faced mounting accusations of improper conduct, and she announced within 2 hours that she was quitting, ending days of talk and speculation about her professional fate. Guilfoyle insisted that she would, quote, vigorously defend herself. Donald Trump's administration has said earlier Tuesday it asked Guilfoyle to leave her post after she faced severe criticism over allegations she engaged in improper and possibly illegal conduct before and during her tenure in Athens. Guilfoyle's departure comes after its possibilities was previewed to the Associated Press over the weekend, and Trump registered his unhappiness on Monday at reports about her alleged conduct. The comments came a day after the AP, citing a senior U.S. official, reported that Trump and Secretary of State Marco Rubio were, quote, extremely pissed off by Guilfoyle's reported conduct. The LA Times is reporting that the man who orchestrated the killing of rapper Tupac Shakur, fueling a bi-coastal feud that involved gang members and record company executives, has been sentenced to 40 years to life in prison. While sentencing Dwayne Keith D. Davis on Tuesday, Clark County District Court Judge Carly Lynn Kearney said, quote, you don't get to take a man from his family and just walk away from it, especially Tupac Shakur. The world never forgot about him until his death and neither did Las Vegas. A jury convicted Davis, 63, of murder and use of a deadly weapon for orchestrating the rapper's fatal shooting on September 7, 1996, and sentenced him to consecutive terms of 20 years to life, 40 years to life in total. In community news, the city of Pasadena invites everyone to join Ciclavia Pasadena on Sunday, November 15th from 9 a.m. to 3 p.m. in partnership with the nonprofit Ciclavia and funded in part by Metro. The event will temporarily convert sections of our city streets into vibrant car-free zones for community enjoyment, walking, biking, rolling, and gathering. Ciclavia, a nonprofit organization, has been opening streets throughout Los Angeles County for 16 years. It transforms city streets into car-free celebrations of community connection and possibility, places where participants can slow down, connect, and appreciate the city in a new way. A virtual community meeting will be held on Thursday, October 15th at 5:30 p.m. via Zoom, where attendees will learn about route details, programming, closures, business opportunities, and volunteer roles. Spanish translation will be provided. More details, including route maps, street closure information, and community activities, can be found on the Ciclavia website at ciclavia.org. Lastly, if something goes wrong with your mail-in ballot or you run into issues at the polls this midterm, you have the right to report it. 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And those are your headlines for this Wednesday, the 14th of October, 2026. Well, with the midterm elections approaching, Democrats are hoping to regain control of Congress while Republicans are fighting to maintain their power. But what are voters actually responding to, and where does the black electorate fit into the equation? Political scientist and MSNBC MS Now commentator Jason Johnson is joining us today on the front page for a political roundup. We are looking forward to talking to him. Always love having Jason Johnson here. But before that, of course, we are going to crown a new black culture historian of the day. We are spending the week discussing the architects of sound. And we've got a good one for you today. So black culture historians, put your thinking caps on and away we go. All right, clue number one. This musician began his career by playing in jazz groups before becoming an essential collaborator with one of the most influential band leaders in American music. Clue number two. His rhythmic approach to bass helped establish a new musical vocabulary emphasizing syncopation and the relationship between the bass and the drums. And clue number three. His bass playing was central to James Brown recordings, including Sex Machine and Superbad. Who is he? 310-330-KJLH is the number to call. 310-330-5554. If you know the answer, you'll be crowned our Black Culture Historian of the Day with a crown and everything. I'll repeat those clues for you. Clue number one, this musician began his career playing jazz in groups before becoming an essential collaborator with one of the most influential band leaders in American music. Clue number two, his rhythmic approach to bass helped establish a new musical vocabulary, emphasizing syncopation and the relationship between the bass and the drums. And clue number three, his bass playing was central to James Brown recordings, including Sex Machine and Superbad. Who is he? 310-330-KJLH, 310-330-5554. Is the number to call. Looking forward to hearing which of you have the answer this morning. Bo, there is a meeting happening on the street. What's going on?
2: Yeah, there's a meet street, street meet.
1: Yeah.
2: Meet me on the street.
1: Meeting of the street.
2: More in a parking lot. Today's street meet is at Ralph's, 1730 Manchester Ave. It's the Ralph's on the corner of Western and Manchester. 1 p.m. ish today, around 1 o'clock today. I will be there. Tickets, the ultimate R&B night with Day 26, Q Parker, Jay Holiday, Portrait, and more. Plus, I'm still working on some other stuff, so pull up today.
1: Okay.
2: Western and Manchester.
1: All right.
2: Street meet. Meet me in the streets.
1: Meet him in the street, folks.
2: In the parking lot.
1: All right. Well, I'll be back after this to crown our Black Culture Historian of the Day, followed by a political roundup with Dr. Jason Johnson. 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I'm Dara Starr Tucker. We're back with more of The Front Page right after this, where rhythm meets resistance. This is The Front Page.
0: 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You know where you need to be. The corner of Crenshaw and Obama. 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

0: Front Page. I am Dara Starr Tucker, and we are here this morning preparing to crown our Black Culture Historian of the Day.
1: Love you, Dara.
0: No, Bo, you know you don't. No, you don't. No, you don't. Don't gross me out, ever.
1: Yeah.
0: I am easily grossed out by very specific things.
1: You told me that you had brothers, and you know, you
0: once you know what those things are, then do not ever tell me about those things.
2: Well, so, I know now.
0: Even if I ask about those things.
2: I didn't know until I told you. You asked what the headline was, I told you. Yeah.
1: So you're not a fan of the song Pickin' Boogers from back in the day? As a hip-hop song back in the 80s called Pickin' Boogers.
2: Never heard it.
1: I think it was Biz Markie. I got to look that up. I need Greg up in here right now. It was a song called Pickin' Boogers, yeah.
0: Could you say that one more time on this microphone?
1: That's the name of the song.
0: It really does not matter. I'm moving on to the question of the day.
2: That's why it was in Baltimore.
0: Clue number one. This musician began his career playing in jazz. Do you know the answer to this question, Danny, while you're up here being inappropriate?
1: No.
0: No, you don't. Bo, no. How you doing this morning?
2: I feel like when you say it, I'm going to know it. But
0: No, you won't. Oh, I'm mad at both of y'all this morning.
1: Both of us.
0: B-O-F-E. Both of y'all.
1: Both.
2: You're mad at both of us for you me doing what you asked me to do.
0: Yeah, y'all are sharing this secret story. Bo showed Danny some kind of a story while I was doing the headlines. They are exchanging looks. I'm realizing something very interesting is happening. So I asked them during the break, what was the story that you showed Danny?
1: Do you want him to tell you what the story is?
0: No, we are not going to talk about it on the air. Suffice to say, it was gross. And I didn't want to know about it. And I need you all to know. If I say,
2: like I
0: hey,
2: say
0: what's going
2: now?
0: On? If I No, you do not. If
1: I don't I
0: say,
1: know if you can read it verbatim.
0: No, sir.
2: Oh, I can change
0: no,
2: it up.
0: Sir.
2: Yeah, I can change
0: no,
2: it up.
0: Sir. If I say what's going on and you know it's going to gross me out and it has to do with bodily fluids of any kind, just say,
2: this
0: you don't
2: is,
0: want to
2: this
0: know.
2: This is the first that I've known that you've had.
0: No, I've said it before. I've said it on the air. The bodily fluids are a gross out thing for me. Just like, let's just leave it. I don't want to know internally what is happening with you. Ever or anyone.
1: Ever. Ever?
0: Ever.
2: So can
0: this,
2: I, can
0: no,
2: I,
0: sir.
2: But we
0: no,
2: about
0: no,
2: it, so I feel like
0: no. Suffice to say, it was gross. Okay, that's all that needs
2: can
0: to
2: I
0: be
2: said.
0: Can
2: I just say the punishment that he got?
0: No. No.
1: So if I'm sick over the weekend, I can't tell you about my sickly experience.
0: I don't want to hear about what's coming out from the orifices of your body. I don't want to hear about
1: in either direction. You don't want to hear about
0: no,
1: it.
0: Sir.
2: In either direction.
0: No.
1: You ever had food poisoning? Yo.
2: No. Fortunately,
1: yo.
2: I haven't.
1: Yo.
2: I haven't.
1: Yeah, it knows no bounds. Trust me. No, you ever had food poisoning?
0: This musician began his career by playing in jazz groups before becoming an essential collaborator with one of the most influential band leaders in American music. His rhythmic approach to bass helped establish a new musical vocabulary, emphasizing syncopation and the relationship between bass and drums. His bass playing was central to James Brown recordings, including Sex Machine and Superbad. And of course, My Father-in-Law is writing in with the correct answer.
1: The pastor?
0: He would know of pastor, elder.
1: Writing about Sex Machine? Sidney really?
0: Bryan.
1: He shouldn't know that
0: he's
1: song.
0: He's an expert at this.
2: Y'all
0: this,
2: better cut
0: this,
2: that out.
0: This genre. This is his right up his alley.
1: Get up, Gil.
0: Yeah.
1: Like Sex Machine.
0: All right, Danny.
1: Oh, wait, that's bodily fluids.
0: Calm
1: I'm sorry.
0: Calm it down. We're headed to the phone lines.
2: This is not me. Philippi.
1: It's Philippi. I think
0: Philippi.
1: Is what he said.
0: Good morning,
1: more
0: Philippi.
1: More bodily fluids, but we'll get into
0: Philippi,
1: that.
0: Good morning, and welcome to the Front Page. Philippi?
1: Philip had to pee.
0: Aww.
1: I told you more bodily fluids, but...
0: We're going to D, who is on the line with us this morning. Good morning, D, and welcome to the Front Page.
3: Good morning, Doris. How you doing, sister?
0: Good morning. Are you just D?
3: Yeah, I'm just D.
0: Okay.
2: So let's just call him E.
0: That can get a little confusing around here. We got a lot of D's
2: just call
0: around
2: him E.
0: Here. E?
2: Okay. He calls you Doris.
0: Oh, my God.
3: No.
1: That's an evil laugh. You're a little dog, too.
0: How you doing this morning, D?
3: I'm doing fine, sister.
0: Good. We've got some inappropriate behavior happening here in studio, but we're going to keep focused. D, how you feeling about the question this morning?
3: I'm feeling great about the question.
0: Okay. So this must be your era.
3: Yeah.
0: All right. So who you got for
3: Not
0: us?
3: Not my era, but I grew up listening to it.
0: Oh, okay. Okay. So who is it, D?
3: My man, I call him Will, but he goes by Bootsy Collins.
0: Bootsy Collins.
1: Oh, wow.
0: It is Bootsy.
2: Wow. I knew it. I said once I hear his name, I'm going to know exactly who it is. And what did you say? No.
0: No, it counts for nothing. Almost doesn't care.
2: I'm going to know after you tell me.
0: Okay, D, congratulations on your win.
3: Thank you. You're
0: a big fan of a funk, I assume.
3: Oh, yes, I am.
0: Yeah.
1: Is this my man, D?
3: That's right, brother. How you doing?
1: What's up, man? Where you been, my man?
3: Man, this mess got me busy.
1: We got a
3: mess that we got going on.
1: Let's talk later today. By the way, D is in a funk band, by the way, and that's why he knows, by the way.
0: Ah.
1: Yeah, D is cheating, is what he's doing. A very successful funk band here in Los Angeles. What's the name of that band, King? Huh?
3: That's Funkalicious.
1: Yeah.
0: Okay, Funkalicious.
1: D is cheating.
0: Well, you better know your stuff, D. Yeah, that's credibility. Your credibility is on the line if you had been incorrect. So, yeah.
3: Oh, yeah.
2: He would have changed his name.
3: I would have.
0: Do you all have any performances coming up that you want to tell us about?
3: Not at the present time. Just been... Right now, we've just been busy working, and for me, I've been busy, you know, with this political crap that's going on.
1: Mm-hmm.
3: So.
1: Yeah, man. Well, D and I are going to work together in some capacity.
0: Okay.
1: I've been looking for D. Yes. So you call me when you're ready. How about that?
3: I'm going to call you. I was going to call you a couple of days ago, but I'm going to call you. I'm going to call you as soon as you get off the station, so I'll give you a call.
1: All right, because you and I, man, I want to work with you because your content, from what I can see, of course, is better live to see people in person when it comes to bands. Dara, you know, you got to see them in person.
0: Oh, yeah.
1: But I can't wait to work with you.
0: Makes a big difference.
3: Thank you.
0: Yeah.
3: Thank you.
0: Well, congratulations, D. You have been crowned our Black Culture Historian of the Day, so wear your crown proudly.
3: Thank you. I will. Thank
0: All
3: you.
0: Right. You have a good one.
3: So you guys too. And good
0: All
3: morning
0: right.
3: to you.
0: All right. All right.
1: Nice, nice, nice.
0: We are gearing up for the man himself.
1: It's about to go down. Where you at on funk, by the way? I know we got Jason Johnson coming in a minute. Where you at?
0: Funk. Funk always sits in the pocket for me. You know, I love it.
1: Do you?
0: I love it.
1: Where you at
0: How can you not love funk?
1: Yeah, who are your artists? Are you all about Parliament Funkadelic and Bootsy Collins?
0: Well, there's Sly and the Family Stone.
1: All right.
0: There's George Clinton.
1: All right.
0: And the big, I mean, those folks, have you watched George Clinton performances?

0: is from the 70s. They were wild. Mm. They would bring this massive spaceship on stage. I mean, there was so much insanity going on.
1: How many people were in that stage? Band?
0: Like 25.
1: That's crazy.
0: Yeah. They would, yeah. To criticize today's artists, people like Lady Gaga and just people who do really insane things on the stage, is nothing compared to what these folks were doing in the 70s. And can you imagine, like, before that, people were listening to, like, Mitch Miller and, like, Rosemary Clooney, and right. It just must have been such a shock to the consciousness to see this happening.
2: Right. Like, they were the originators of this?
0: Like, yeah, I mean, nothing like that had existed before. Yeah. Nothing like that had existed, but we're all just imitating all of that.
1: Yeah. Matter of fact, Maurice said it on the Earth, Wind, and Fire documentary.
0: Yeah.
1: He watched George Clinton and Parliament Funkadelic and impacted how he and his band acted on stage and the way in which they approached music.
0: Yeah. Kool and the Gang actually made some great funk music back in the day. People don't know. We know them from is it Celebrate Good Time? They were something very different by the time our childhood came along, but they were serious funk. They were serious funk musicians back in the day.
1: They were.
2: You know, so happy you didn't produce.
0: If you know what was going on in the late 60s. So,
1: right.
0: Yeah, well, we've got the man himself coming up. The midterm elections are just a week away, and Americans are preparing to decide who controls Congress for the next 2 years. But with concerns about voting rights, political accountability, the direction of the country, there is a lot riding on this election, a lot more than just control of the House and the Senate. So we are getting ready to talk with Dr. Jason Johnson about it all. Coming up after the break, Danny, I know you got some questions.
1: I only got one. You know my one.
0: You don't need to even ask that question. All right. We're coming back with Dr. Jason Johnson. After this, you are listening to Radio Free, 102.3 FM KJLH. I'm Dara Star Tucker. Stay with us. The Front Page continues right after this. Culture, clarity, and community all here on The Front Page.
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3: Do what you wanna do. Agree to disagree.

0: Paige. I am Dara Star Tucker, and we are here this morning with the man, the myth, the legend, Mr. Jason Johnson. How are you?
1: I am alive and brown. How about yourself?
0: Hey, the same.
1: In that order.
0: Same.
1: The live part first, the brown part second.
0: Thanks for being here, Jason. You made it.
1: Yes, I did. I did. I made it here. I actually went to bed early for once.
0: Wow.
1: Rather than my usual sort of roll out the bed like some eighth grader catching the bus. and got dressed because my plan is after this, I'm going to go to the gym. And then I'm going on air on MS Now. And then I have a whole bunch of work to do for the day. So I'm starting off.
0: Wow.
1: Starting off with y'all.
0: Wow. So if we did not get our Jason Johnson fix, then we can find you again on the air.
1: Yes.
0: Later.
1: Yes. I'll be on the air at 9 a.m.
0: We are really honored. I guess I didn't know that they had a studio out here in L.A.
1: Oh, no. The studio is my house.
0: Are you serious?
1: Yeah. Sometimes you go, if you're hosting, you go in studio, right? Yeah. But if you're just doing a segment, then you set up computer, blah, blah, blah.
0: Make sure that you hide
1: all the things in the background.
0: I see.
1: Yes.
0: How convenient.
1: Yes, it's wonderful for taxes. You can claim a quarter of your house is in studio. So.
0: Yeah. Well, we're honored that you chose to stop by and see us beforehand.
1: Absolutely.
0: Jason. Well, let me tell the folks about you before we get into our conversation this morning. Dr. Jason Johnson is a political scientist. He's an author and one of the nation's most respected voices on American politics, race, and public money. He serves as a political analyst and host on MS Now, where his thoughtful commentary helps audiences make sense of today's most consequential issues. Jason Johnson is also a professor of political science at Morgan State University, specializing in politics, media, and the intersection of race and democracy. He's a frequent contributor to national publications and broadcast outlets. He's known for combining historical context, sharp analysis, and accessible explanations that connect today's headlines to the larger American stories. So, Jason Johnson, welcome back once again.
1: What a grown-up resume that is.
0: That is. There's more.
1: I didn't write that.
0: There is so much more.
1: I didn't write that. Some other person wrote that.
0: And if you're not following Jason on YouTube, he occasionally will send me one of his YouTube videos. They're so good. Your YouTube videos.
1: Thank you very much.
0: It's really cool because you give people basically, what is it called? It's called three things.
1: I don't know if I sent this to you. Just hit 3 million views.
0: Really?
1: Yeah, 3 million views, like the first week of October.
0: Wow.
1: Yes.
0: Wow.
1: Yes.
0: And you're doing good work, Jason.
1: Thank you.
0: Because you're actually giving people information. You're giving them a quick analysis, and then you're also giving them, you know, some sort of pop culture.
1: Oh, yeah. I talk about politics, sports, news, art. You know, just I think the one, like I said, when we hit 3 million, I was talking about lanterns and Nicole Hannah Jones. And then, of course, the NFL, cause NFL season, all their racism against black coaches, and then midterm stuff. So it's a smorgasbord of whatever is entertaining.
0: Mishmash.
1: Yes.
0: I love it. So, if you're not following him, you can find him at youtube.com/@JasonJohnson. And I want to also mention, which I rarely do, that you are an author of a book called Political Consultants and Campaigns, One Day to Sell.
1: Yes. That is the book based on my dissertation. It is still in print, I believe, in some places. Mm-hmm. I don't know what. I've been pushing for the other book that, fingers crossed, will come out next year, which I will probably announce on this show once we get everything set. But we're still in the various stages of negotiation with publishers. So, by the way, publishers, I'm on the radio. Just reminding you of that as we're trying to get this deal set. So, yeah.
0: Yeah.

0: Well, it's just exciting, Jason. I don't even have room to run down all of the various. I was doing some reading on you because I feel like I'm just still not fully informed.
1: Google's
0: about
1: a liar.
0: All that you've done.
1: It's like
0: is
1: Satan.
0: It really?
1: Google's a liar. There's so many things about
0: like
1: me that I read. That my AI. I occasionally I'll like look up stuff on AI, like Jason's version of AI, because I'm anti-AI.
0: Yeah.
1: And the things that it will say about me are just so off. One was that I was a huge cancer advocate because I had survived cancer. I was like, I don't.
0: Never survived cancer?
1: I have not. Oh, I have not. I know people who have. I have no pain against that. But I was like, what are we talking
0: about?
1: Well,
0: it's probably because you have a common name, a name like Jason Johnson. It's probably just mixing you up with
1: I guess.
0: People.
1: The other one, and I'll show you the screenshot of this, where they were telling, it was saying that I was a proud member of the LGBTQA
0: Stop
1: community
0: it.
1: And talked a lot about it. And I was
0: Stop.
1: Like, I'm not. I don't even play ally games because to me, I think that's sort of disingenuous. People are people.
0: Yeah,
1: like I have
0: yeah.
1: friends of all sexualities, genders and transitions, et cetera, et cetera. But I was like, that's not me.
0: Wow.
1: And it was it had a picture of me. And I was like, I don't remember any of this.
0: Stop it. I read that you participated in electoral work and observation in Britain, Mexico and South Africa. Is that true?
1: That is all true.
0: Okay.
1: That is all absolutely true. I actually worked on the mayor's race in London, like their first mayor's race, which is almost 20-something years ago now.
0: Wow.
1: I did election observation in South Africa for, I forget the name
0: What's
1: of the organization,
0: name?
1: But basically like their version of the campaign, you know, assignment assessment thing. And then I did the same thing in Mexico twice.
0: Hmm.
1: So I've done it. I mean, Mexico was wild. I had never been. So you're sitting there, right? And when you're an international observer, they'll have all of you guys in headphones. Now, I actually understand a bit of Spanish, but as anyone knows, like professional language is very different than regular
0: mm-hmm.
1: Spanish, right?
0: Yeah.
1: Ordering food and getting on the bus is different than someone talking about polling. They had these two candidates, representatives from different parties, the PRI and the PAN. And one guy was like, you know, hey, you know, you guys take money from drug cartels, right? And the response, and of course, I'm sitting here like, oh my God, like we're international observers and he's making an accusation that the other side is taking money from drug cartels. And the other party person's like, of course we take money from drug cartels, but we use it for campaign organizing. You guys use it to buy cars. And
0: oh
1: like
0: God.
1: Me totally and the Canadian observer are like taking off our headphones like, yo, did you just hear this?
0: Wow.
1: Like it was fascinating.
0: Wow.
1: It was fascinating.
0: Wow.
1: Yeah.
0: Yeah. And who knew that we would be so close to that these many years
1: later? I mean,
0: later.
1: Close to.
0: We're close
1: Come on
0: enough.
1: Now. We got a president offering people checks, threatening to throw people in jail, changing voting districts at the last minute. I mean,
0: buying Russian oil.
1: Russian oil that's going to end up being 3 cents at best a gallon.
0: Yeah.
1: At the same time that, you know, you're getting mad at the Ukrainians for actually bombing bot farms. I mean, it's all nonsense.
0: Yeah.
1: You also got crazy, like crazy Gavin world. Newsom's ex-wife / girlfriend begging people for cash. Like it's all.
0: There's a lot, and I almost didn't even come with any questions today because I'm like, we can just talk it down.
1: It's getting
0: Jason.
1: Real, real housewifey.
0: Yeah,
1: it's getting real, real housewifey in the White House.
0: Now, okay, the first thing I got to ask you about, Jason. I don't even remember her name. I'm not even going to do her the respect of remembering her name at this point. The new White House press secretary.
1: Oh, my gosh.
0: Oh, my gosh. Did you see this?
1: Well, okay. So it was sent to me, and I thought it was an SNL cold open.
0: Yes.
1: I did not
0: like
1: realize
0: that
1: that
0: sketch.
1: Was an actual person.
0: Yeah.
1: It was terrible. And look, as somebody who knows what it is to read a teleprompter, mm-hmm. you shouldn't look like you're reading teleprompter when you're a White House press secretary.
0: Right.
1: You shouldn't look like a 14-year-old doing an MLK speech in front of your class when you didn't study.
0: Right.
1: Like, it was terrible.
0: Literally just to say, hello, I'm so glad to be here. Thank you to Trump for having me. You're looking at notes just to say that. Yeah, it's going to be interesting to see. You think that, is she going to last?
1: Oh, she got 30 days. I mean, she got hired because she's blonde and because these people are grotesquely incompetent.
0: Yep.
1: I mean, and here's the thing about being press secretary. It's not an easy job, but it's not a hard job under this administration because they don't really expect anything, right?
0: Mm-hmm.
1: Like if you were Jen Psaki or Corinne Jean-Pierre or some of the other people had like you actually had to have knowledge of facts and stuff like that. All you have to do for the Trump administration is basically say, you know, be an organ grinding monkey and, mm-hmm. you know, hit the drums and then you're good.
0: Yeah.
1: She couldn't hit the drums.
0: Yeah.
1: It's terrible. So, but again, like, that's the kind of thing that they do. They have all sorts of distractions like that.
0: Yeah.
1: You got people begging for cash. You got people claiming that they're going to have, you know, public executions. It's a den of vipers at this point.
0: Now tell me that this public execution is happening for any other reason than that this guy is Muslim. I mean, I don't see this happening if he is.
1: There
0: not
1: is
0: black
1: another
0: or
1: reason. That's because he's brown and Muslim.
0: Right. Okay. Let's be clear.
1: There's white Muslims in this country.
0: Yeah.
1: And if you think about it, the Fort Hood shooting, as terrible as it was, it was like, what, 14 people died, mm-hmm. 32 people injured. It was 2009.
0: Yeah.
1: Like, it was almost 20-something years ago. Like, why are you doing this now, Abdul El-Sayed? Because there's a prominent Muslim Arab American person who's probably going to get into the Senate. Because they're always looking for a distraction. Mm-hmm. Because this is the kind of ridiculous bread and circuses that this administration thinks you can get away with. I don't even know if this is legal. I'll be honest. I don't know any platform that would actually allow you to stream. Like, you can't do that on YouTube. And even though the Ellisons own TikTok, I don't think you can do that on TikTok. So you would have to actually do it on some sort of government website or whatever. And I don't even know if this Congress would be okay with that. If it happens, there will be millions of people who watch because we're kind of a gross, sick country.
0: Yeah.
1: And here's the thing. I talked about this in my latest video. So I just did, I moderated a panel with Dr. Stacey Patton.
0: Yeah.
1: You guys know Stacey Patton?
0: I have heard of her.
1: You should have had her. Stacey's great. Dr. Patton's great.
0: Put me up.
1: So she wrote, yes. she wrote a book called How Whooping Won't Save Our Children. It's like an anti-spanking book or whatever. But her latest book that just came out is called Strung Up. And it is a history of childhood lynching in America. Not an easy read, but also not like trauma porn, right? Like, it's a good analysis. And she starts by talking about the fact that if you look at how Europeans treated their children, that a lot of the lynching in America was just a transfer of their own violence here, right? You look at old stories in Europe about like hanging kids in London for stealing bread and witch burnings and all the grim fairy tales about, you know, children being killed and eaten and stuff like that, just for the pettiest of things.
0: Yeah.
1: So they just took that violence and they racialized it when they brought it here. They treat their own children bad, right? But what's interesting, and this goes to the Hegseth thing and the mass shooting, is she lays out this theory of how collective violence is basically like the cookout for white supremacy, right? You look at old photos of lynchings in America and you'll see children playing and smiling. And you remember that these white folks would hand out souvenirs of ears and body parts and everything else like that after they lynched black people. And those children felt like this was a safe place. This was warmth.
0: Yeah.
1: There's a certain segment of white supremacy in this country that believes that the collective ritual abuse and violence against people is how they bond. And that's what Hegseth is doing here. We will bond as a people over the killing of this brown man.
0: Yeah, I think as you're saying this, I'm thinking about these horrific photos that we have of these lynchings that would take place. And it wasn't just, I mean, you're right, it was not just black folks. We have very vivid, you know, imagery of black folks being hung from trees and this kind of thing. But lynching was a really, really big thing for a period of time in this country. In the early part of the 20th century, it was big. Big business.
1: Into the 50s, 60s, and then we have killings now.
0: Yeah.
1: And look, think of all these phony friends of Nolan Wells, right? Think of, and how they are forever bonded by the death of their friend, which we know they know more than they're actually admitting to. But think about, you know, in the 90s, this movie series, I Know What You Did Last Summer. Yeah. The ritual killing of others, right, is a bonding mechanism in certain segments of white culture. And it's gross and insane, but it's a very clear way to understand why Hegseth is promoting what he's promoting. There's this famous photo that you can see. Thank you, man. There's this famous photo that you can see in the book Strung Up, where they're talking about this little girl and she's smiling as this like body.
0: That's what I was going to say. Yeah, we have these vivid images of these kids just like grinning, watching these hanging.
1: And the caption is her first lynching. And think about how the first, right, which means like this is a ritual that this little girl is going to go through several times. And it's a place of safety. Right. So if your brain, if you're being sort of trained and groomed to have a lack of empathy for black lives, right, that you can sit there with your mom sitting on your dad's shoulder eating cotton candy as you watch someone scream and die and burn in flame, or get hung from a tree or get castrated or all of the above, right? How do you think you function in society after that? How many emotions and thoughts and

0: administration full of people who have been accused of assaulting children. Which 15 years ago, if you said something like that, you would have to say it in a whisper because everybody like, there's no way in heck that anyone remotely associated with the abuse of children could come anywhere near any sort of elected office. Yeah. And yet, that's not even a top story.
1: Yeah.
0: This fall, the big issue is affordability. We're finally experiencing the economic anxiety that supposedly was motivating white people ever since 2016.
1: Right.
0: But now it's actually happening. Go figure.
1: Yeah. Yeah. I've never bought it. For 1 minute, Will
0: Jason. They can't buy it either. That's why they're mad.
1: We've got so much to talk down, Jason. Look, there are a lot of people who really, Danny and I, the producer, Danny and I have been talking a little bit about voter apathy, particularly in the Black community. And I'm at the point where I really stopped being surprised after a point, but I am really surprised, I have to say, that anyone would be apathetic during the midterms. There is a lot at stake, but I think a lot of people may not realize how much is at stake. We are talking, by the way, with Dr. Jason Johnson, MS Now contributor, professor at Morgan State University, frequent guest on the front page, friend of the show.
0: Even this early in the morning, because they're so kind to me.
1: Y'all don't know how hard it is to wrangle this man. It is just such a triumph when we
0: I'm
1: get
0: very
1: you here,
0: wiggly,
1: Jason.
0: So yeah. It's difficult to wrangle.
1: Yeah, my husband says he's slippery, but not you. But he's talking about someone he has to deal with. He's like, he's slippery. He's not slimy, but he's slippery. So, Jason, a lot of people do not realize what is at stake right now. A lot of people may feel that, well, we've got Trump in office. We've got the Supreme Court that is really in the pocket of this man. We've got someone who does not mind ruling by executive fiat. He bypasses Congress all the time.
0: Or they just ignore
1: rulings. Right. He seems to not care. And it doesn't really matter. Congress changes hands. Nothing changes. Can you talk about what is really at stake this midterm season?
0: I tell people this all the time. I don't usually believe in any of these sort of narratives about lack of enthusiasm. Because you really have to just look at what part of the country it is, right? Like, there's lots of enthusiasm for voters in North Carolina because they have somebody they want to vote for. You have lots of enthusiasm for people a year ago in New York because they were excited who they were voting for. There's lots of enthusiasm in Michigan because, enthusiasm is directly related to if you give me something to vote for.
1: Yeah.
0: You can't keep giving people the same mush over and over again and then expect them to be excited. You can't give people the same mediocre centrist candidates, both sides, both sides played hard. You can't give me that nonsense over and over again and expect me to be enthusiastic, especially not when I am a group of people who often are forced to make a decision between the lesser of two evils. So the narrative, and we were just funny, I was talking about this with some colleagues yesterday, the whole idea of like how Black people actually feel, because we just saw there's this new commercial out of supposedly Black voters in Detroit who aren't going to vote for Abdul Syed. And I'm watching it, and it's so funny because I was like, these aren't real Black people. Like anybody who does half a drop of research is going to find out that half of them are probably like those weird Eidos FBA people, right?
1: Here we go.
0: Yeah, exactly. Yeah, clip that because I know they're going to, because they go crazy. By the way, that is an op. That is an op on Apartheid Clyde's app, okay? Because most of those people barely have 30,000-something followers, but they're always being amplified, right? Because it's white nationalist nonsense. It is.
1: You said Apartheid Clyde.
0: Apartheid Clyde.
1: That took me a minute.
0: But I say all that to say, I was like, half these folks are probably going to be them FBA, Eidos sort of people. But then the other group, you're going to find out they're probably actually Republicans or them Black folk who ain't voted since Obama. Right. And I say that to say, you don't run an ad like that because Black people aren't enthusiastic. You run an ad like that because you're trying to create a permission structure for racist white folks. Right. You don't try to steal people's vote. You don't eliminate 40 polling places in and around Tarrant County and places like Houston and everything else like that because Black people aren't enthusiastic. Like, that's the whole point, right? Like oppression is so brutal because it is unnatural, because it's constantly breaking and fraying at the sides. That's why you have to oppress, because it's not the natural state of things. So everything that we see happening right now is an indicator that Black enthusiasm is high. Otherwise, you wouldn't see people trying to gerrymander us out of our rights. That's the thing. So I never believe those sorts of narratives, because you wouldn't see this kind of effort if, look, you ain't got no haters if you ain't doing something real. Right. And this administration is full of haters. So we are clearly doing something.
1: Yeah. Yeah. And what's at stake, Jason? What's at stake? What are we enthusiastic about?
0: Name your city, name your area.

0: If you're here in Los Angeles, then you have to think about, you know, what is the mayor going to do about the next ICE raid? Mm. What will the mayor do about affordability when it comes to housing? What will the mayor do in the face of the next disaster? Mm-hmm. People have a choice between Karen Bass and Nithya Raman. Now, I have strong thoughts because I just, you know, I'm not an Angeleno, okay?
1: Yeah.
0: But when I talk to actual Angelenos, I'll hear one of them say that they feel like they're represented by Nithya Raman. I mean, I don't. The people who I talk to say they don't think she's for them. They don't think she cares about anything other than Silver Lake. That's when I talk to native Angelenos, right? Mm-hmm. I have plenty of criticism of Karen Bass. I think that the way that she was so ready to capitulate to the Paramount Warner Brothers merger and aligning herself with Gavin Newsom, I don't think that was good. That very much harms hundreds of thousands of people in the city when it comes to work, but she's at least competent. Mm. And I often hear a lot of people question whether or not they think Nithya Raman is actually up for the job. So, you know, I don't envy the choice here because you have someone who's in office who I don't necessarily think always makes the strongest decisions. That's often what happens when you have a legislator become an executive, and you have someone else who appears to be massively detached from the regular needs of the people. And that's my experience in talking to Angelenos, mm-hmm. you know, but I also think that you have to be aware of what the structure of the mayor's office is here. Everybody can't be, you know, Brandon Jackson in Chicago. Everybody can't be, Brandon Scott in Chicago, Brandon Jackson in Baltimore, or Zoran Mamdani.
1: Yeah.
0: You know, it's a very different kind of structure mm-hmm. here in Los Angeles. But I mean, those are things at stake just here. Mm-hmm. Right. Like across the country in North Carolina, you know, do you want a Republican to stay in office and continue to keep that state poor and have rural hospitals disappear? Or do you want to have Roy Cooper come in, who had been a Democratic governor, had been fairly successful in it and might actually protect some of your rights? Mm-hmm. Do you care about the Supreme Court? Do you want to wake up every 6 weeks and find out what rights have been taken away? Mm-hmm. Because that's what we've lived in under this administration. You know, whether it's abortion rights or your ability to sue or affirmative action or environmental rights or your ability to sue a company that made you sick, right? All of those things have been gutted and taken away by this administration. There's very likely going to be another Supreme Court opening yeah. within the next 18 months. There would definitely be one more before the 2028 election. Mm-hmm. Do you want to have a Senate in place that might actually be able to stop mm-hmm. who Trump appoints or hold out?
1: Do you feel that the Democrats have the backbone to do that? That's the question at this point. Let's say they get control of both chambers of Congress.
0: Absolutely not.
1: That is not what I was expecting you to say.
0: You kidding me? These spineless weasels?
1: Okay.
0: No.
1: Okay.
0: No. But
1: I agree.
0: Like, look, they ain't about that life. They ain't never been about that life. Yeah. Chuck Schumer isn't about that life. I mean, I'm sorry. He is a perfectly competent person at many levels, but I've said this several times about, you know, about Representative Hakeem Jeffries. He's not a wartime consigliere. He's not. Mm. Right. Mm-hmm. It's been a year. We just had another ICE shooting, that we've heard of. Been over 40 ICE shootings in the last year. Mm. Right. You just had a shooting in New York last weekend, and you still can't get Ken Martin, the head of the Democratic National Committee, to say abolishing ICE should be a part of their platform prank. Mm. I mean, most of these people, I do think they are spineless. However, I would rather have someone who is spineless than someone who is actively hostile and directed against me.
1: Yeah.
0: And here's the thing. Getting caught up in whether the Democrats as a whole can do this, that, or the other, you don't have to worry about the Democrats as a whole. Worry about your particular representative. Mm-hmm. If your particular federal representative, he or she is going to do what you need them to do, then vote for them. Mm-hmm. And they will protect your rights and they will advocate for you. Getting caught up in the whole, right, doesn't make any sense. That's mm-hmm. like sitting there saying, well, you know, I'm caught up in the entirety of the Lakers. Well, you know, you have Luka. Right. I mean, like there's Luka's like the Democratic Party. I mean, he has no defense, but occasionally he can make a shot. So, you know,
1: that shots fired.
0: Well, no, the Democratic Party is slightly more diverse than the Lakers this year. So,
1: but I'm cheating.
0: But the point is, you just have to be reasonable about what it is that you're actually supporting. So,
1: yeah. Man, we are talking it down with Dr. Jason Johnson. Dr. Johnson, we knew you would bring it for us today. I've got so many more questions on tap for you. We're going to take a brief break, come back with more of our conversation on Mail voting, voter restrictions. A lot of people are very anxious right now about attempts to restrict voting. I want to know how you're feeling about that. Do you feel it's going to be effective? Is there a real strategy? Are they just throwing stuff at a wall and hoping something sticks? Are they really able to target black and brown voters as they are attempting to, Democratic voters as they are attempting to? Is there a compelling message on the Democratic side beyond opposition to Trump? Do we have faith that the Democrats will have anything to do that has anything to do beyond removing him and his cohorts?
0: I haven't had faith since George Michael Cimino.
1: Okay. All right. I guess we have our answer there. We are back with more of our conversation with Dr. Jason Johnson. We also want to know who you're excited about. Now, this is a question that Danny has on tap, and he is insisting that I pose this question to you, and I'm going to. We're going to talk about who you're excited about on the left right now, if anyone, and I think I know what the answer is. Very simple. 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I'm Dara Star Tucker. We are back with more of our conversation with Dr. Jason Johnson right after this.
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0: Welcome back to The Front Page. I am Dara Starr Tucker, and we are here continuing our conversation, our political roundup with Dr. Jason Johnson. Jason, thank you for being here.
1: Thank you. Thank you for having me. I'm very touched. I'm very flattered. And

0: and we got to have a wonderful, wonderful off-air conversation.
1: Yeah, I love that. Yeah, there are certain topics that we are able. You know what, Jason? The camera was running the entire time.
0: So I mean, I'm just gonna check. Every time, one of the things I learned very early in my career is the camera's on the moment you walk into the building.
1: The mic is always on. The mic is always on.
0: Yes, yes.
1: Yeah.
0: Yes.
1: There have been some interesting scandals in our lifetime with people not understanding.
0: Jesse Jackson saying he was going to cut off the testicles of Barack Obama on air. You remember that?
1: No.
0: Yes. Yeah. Okay. Yeah. Some of y'all remember.
1: I remember something happening with Jesse Jackson and Barack Obama, but I didn't know.
0: Junk off. It was caught on air. And let's be clear. I don't think he was caught on air because Jesse Jackson been doing TV longer than any of us have been alive at that point. I think he knew that what he was whispering would get out there. He just didn't like Barack Obama because Obama hadn't kissed the ring.
1: Wasn't he at Obama's inauguration crying in the middle of the crowd?
0: Of course he was, because he's like, that should have been me. We can say that now. R.I.P. Jesse Jackson.
1: But like, come on, Jesse Jackson.
0: President Obama had a lot of haters.
1: He did, and he still does. Yeah.
0: Now, he's earned them.
1: Now you know I got to ask you about Angela Rye's comments.
0: Yes.
1: I know she's a friend of yours, Jason.
0: Yes. Yes.
1: We talked about this a bit yesterday with Heather McGee. I don't know if you know who Heather McGee is.
0: I have met Heather several times.
1: Okay.
0: Yes.
1: Love her. We talked this down a little bit with her yesterday. I have my thoughts on it, but I want to hear your thoughts on Angela's comments about Barack Obama. And if, for those of you who may not have heard, she said on the Native Land podcast that he was in a reflective state, I think, in a conversation with Ta-Nehisi Coates, reflecting on whether or not he'd done enough.
0: Right.
1: You know, have I made all the right decisions? He's like, I have conversations with my ancestors often, and I'm asking, did I do enough? And Angela Rye played the clip and cut in and said, no, you did not.
0: Yeah.
1: You ought to be out there on the ground and hustling and working and talking to the CBC, the Congressional Black Congress, and, you know, doing what you can. Like, you ought to be a party operative at this point. This is what we need you for. You're not doing enough. Get out there and work, President Obama. What say ye, Jason Johnson?
0: The house is on fire. You're sitting here with a green hose in your lap saying, my God, is there something else I can do?
1: Mm.
0: I mean, I actually agree with her. And trust me, I wouldn't necessarily agree with Angela if I didn't. I would just say, hey, I think she's wrong. I do this all the time. But no, she was actually right. I mean, like, here's the thing. If you're going to say, and this is the problem that we've had with party leaders for a very, very long time, and Angela is way more of a Democrat than I am, right? But you can't have people saying, this is the most important election of your lifetime. The president of the United States is an existential threat to democracy, and then sit on your butt. You can't. It's one or the other, right? You can't say this is the most important election ever, and you ain't out there hitting the pavement every single day. So I understand that criticism of Barack Obama. We aren't in regular times. This idea of sitting back and saying, we got to show deference to the person who's in office. That's done now. That ended on January 6th. You have a guy who was willing to lead a violent coup in order to kill every member of Congress in order to stay in power after he lost an election. If that don't make you change how you operate in the world, then what the hell else are we doing right now? Right? So I think her criticism was fair. I also think that President Obama, I don't think he doesn't do things. He don't do as much as he does not do as much as he should be doing, given how dire he says our situation is. If you don't think our situation is that dire, then okay, you can decide to, you know, just cut commercials from your house, right? I mean, and again, I'm not saying he doesn't do anything, but I'm saying he can do more. And the funny thing is, and this puts me in a rare position. Like I said, I don't usually defend people. I don't always have to agree with everybody. But there's a lot of criticism that Angela's actually getting for this, which I don't understand. I don't understand. Like people are like, what does Angela expect? I'm like, she expects him to do what he says matters. She expects him to do what he says the crisis is. I don't get it. And by the way, the man is no longer in office, right? So you got the time. You've got free time. Michelle's not on a book tour right now. You have time to do things. You could be all over the world. You could be out making houses like Jimmy Carter used to, right? Like, it's not like Barack Obama is still in office and therefore we're like, well, hey, he's got legislation. No, you could be camping out with the Congressional Black Caucus all the time. Put a fire under their butt.
1: Yeah. My feeling is that the man has served his time. I'm like, if he wants to go make movies, if he wants to build his presidential library and museum, if he wants to go do TED Talks and sit on panels and check us, let the Czech Republic, let him do what he wants to do. He served his time.
0: Your terms of service. you married this country till death do you part.
1: Oh, Jason.
0: Your terms of service don't end until you're no longer here. They don't end until you're 6 feet under.
1: For life.
0: You're the president of the United States.
1: Really?
0: It is a lifelong responsibility, especially when the actual death of this country is nigh. Right?
1: I mean,
0: when you have someone who is operating with absolute impunity and endangering the whole country. And here's the thing. If you just want to sit back and make videos and hang out with Tabitha Brown and do celebrity stuff and go to Essence Fest, if that's all you want to do, then don't talk about politics anymore. Mm-hmm. But you can't, being the last most important Democrat left in this country, be going around and telling people, well, I think it's important you go out and vote. And then like, you don't make it your 24-hour job.
1: Mm-hmm.
0: That's my issue.
1: Where I feel that this is coming
0: from. And I say the same thing about Bill Clinton and Hillary Clinton and everybody else.
1: But where I think this is coming from is honestly that Barack Obama, and it's a really sad commentary on the state of the Democratic Party, is that he is seen as our best last hope and defense against this administration. And I think it's really sad to think, it's a sad commentary on the state of the Democratic Party, that there is no other figure that has arisen since Barack Obama that we feel is capable of speaking to this current moment in the way that he could.
0: I don't know. I think he's the best person to speak to the moment. I just know that he's got weaponry at his disposal. And he ain't using it all. Right. Now, mind you, I don't have particularly high expectations of President Obama. That's where I would differ with Angela. Mm-hmm. You know, the issue is he opened himself up to it by saying, well, can I do more, when he was answering the question? Mm-hmm. I don't expect him to do more, because nothing about his personality and nothing about the way he behaved as president of the United States would lead me to believe that he's going to do more. But if you're going to ask the question of yourself publicly, can I do more, then you open yourself to that level of criticism. Mm-hmm. That's my issue. Mm-hmm. I don't expect much from any of these people. Mm-hmm. They ain't going to save us. Celebrities, Jay-Z ain't gonna save us. Barack Obama ain't gonna save us. Diddy's in jail. You know, none of these people, none of these celebrities, rich people who are inoculated from the consequences of their own inaction are going to save us. Mm-hmm. We can only be saved by ourselves. Yeah. We can only be saved by our own disruption and unruliness in the face of fascism and encroaching white supremacy. We got to save ourselves.
1: Yeah, I often say that when people want to throw, they always want to evoke Tyler Perry or Oprah Winfrey. It's always about, if there's some sort of economic crisis that's happening, it's always about Tyler Perry or Oprah Winfrey coming in, swooping in and being the white knight. Or being the knight on the white horse and saving the country. I'm like, we got to figure this out on a larger scale.
0: Oprah Winfrey says she would match funds when you had Hawaiian fires or something else like that. She got more money than any of us could count. I don't expect her to do much of anything. Mm-hmm. I don't expect Tyler Perry to do much of anything. Tyler Perry won't even let his actors unionize, right? You expect him to really do collective work and effort?
1: Right.
0: He can find money to pay for Harry and Meghan to hang out, but I don't know if he can find a way to pay his actors more. Look, these people are who they are. Okay, for all of their success, to assume that people are at that level of wealth have some deep rooted connection to the struggles of regular people. And by the way, I'm not regular people, mm-hmm. right?
1: Yeah.
0: I'm very privileged.
1: Yeah.
0: I'm here in the morning, mm-hmm. right? But when it comes to how people who are struggling in this country live, I certainly have a greater understanding of that than somebody like Oprah Winfrey or Tyler Perry, who haven't been poor in 35 or 40 years.
1: Yeah.
0: And so expect politicians to do that for you. Then you have to vote for those kinds of politicians.
1: Right.
0: And you cannot expect someone who has been president of the United States, despite what they say, to go and fight in the streets the way that you would want from a mayor.
1: Mm-hmm.
0: I think that's naive, and I think there's no historical precedent for that sort of thing. There should be now, mm-hmm. right? But we don't have that. So, again, I actually don't disagree with Angela.
1: Mm-hmm.
0: I do not disagree with her on this. The president of the United States, President Obama, opened himself up to that. And quite frankly, Ta-Nehisi knows that too.
1: Yeah.
0: Ta-Nehisi's been very critical. He just happens to be really, really smart about how he says it and how he assesses it. And I think it was a wonderful conversation. It's a very authentic conversation.
1: Yeah.
0: But I mean, he could have taken the time in that interview and been out there knocking on doors.
1: Yeah. Do you know Ta-Nehisi, by the way?
0: I've met him a couple times. I have friends who are close to him.
1: Okay.
0: I've met him.
1: Okay. He's an interesting figure for me. I want to ask you, now this is, we're talking with Dr. Jason Johnson, by the way, folks. You know him. He visits us from time to time. As difficult as you are to wrangle, Jason, you have probably been on this show more than anyone other than, I think, Qasim Rashid. I think between the two of you, you have probably had more appearances on the front page than anyone.
0: Hot diggity.
1: So okay. We want to say that we appreciate it.
0: I feel like I'm a five-timer on SNL,
1: you
0: back
1: are.
0: When that mattered.
1: You are. You're going to get the jacket. We have a jacket now that has

0: It's an emblem, and it's gonna, yeah, it's gonna be a whole thing.
1: Be awesome.
0: But what
1: Pump
0: I want
1: not Lakers colors. I don't know if I could.
2: Bro,
0: that's continuing to be fire this morning. What I want to ask you about is something that the Danny and I have been having some conversations about of late. There are some figures on the left and on the, some would say the far left. We know that these Democratic, these DSA candidates, these Democratic Socialist candidates and Working Families Party candidates are making a bit of a splash in certain races here and there.
1: Not according to Chuck Schumer, but yeah.
0: I want to know from your point of view, we have a few stars that have emerged. You've mentioned a couple of them this morning. Abdul El-Sayed, I think, is the one in Michigan.
1: Yeah.
0: We know that Zohran Mamdani is making, you know, his presence known in New York.
1: It's Malott in Colorado. Yeah. I forget her last name.
0: You got Angie Nixon. Yeah. In Florida, many others. Someone in Colorado. I don't remember the name. But yeah. Is there anyone on the national scene, and we're going to include someone like Gavin Newsom, we're going to include John Ossoff in this conversation. John Ossoff in particular.
1: Face. I know. You see my face? Everybody on the radio, hope you can see my face. Yeah.
0: I know. And I told Danny he didn't want the answer to this question. Is there anyone that you are excited about? And let's start with Ossoff.
1: Excitement?
0: I know.
1: That's a very funny word.
0: I told Danny.
1: I'm excited about breakfast. I'm excited about going to the gym. I'm excited about the WNBA finals. Excited about politicians is something that rarely happens, right? So none of these people excite me.
0: Yeah.
1: Some of them, I may think they are interesting. And then being interesting is completely different than whether or not I actually think you're going to do a good job, right? Mm-hmm. I, as of right now, have a general attitude, and this is on my YouTube. You can look this up. Oh, please. I'm going to get to John Ossoff. I will say this as a general rule. I try not to talk about 2028. We have no idea what this country's going to look like in 6 or 7 months, let alone 2028. I think Gavin Newsom has demonstrated himself to be exactly the kind of, you know, Christian Bale, American Psycho, Weasley governor that people criticize him for being.
0: Yikes.
1: I think he's incredibly charismatic. I think he's a good fighter. But I think when it comes to core principles, the man doesn't seem to represent the kind of philosophies that you're going to need to actually run this country, right? He doesn't want the billionaire tax. He put pressure to stop the to not stop the Paramount Warner Brothers merger. He's trying to play this cute little centrist game, and you can't play centrism against fascists. They'll beat you every single time. So I don't really like that. I don't like that. And I don't think that'll make him a good president. Not to mention the fact that now that Kimberly Guilfoyle's got some free time, I'm sure she's got some Polaroids of things that he's not going to want to see once he decides that, you know, he's going to put his hat in the ring. Now, as for Johnny Boy. So he's 39 years old.
0: John Ossoff.
1: He's 39 years old. And there's an article I wrote. This is literally my latest video right now on my YouTube. Type in Dr. Jason Johnson. In 2017, I was in Georgia and I was writing for The Root, and I wrote this column called That White Boy About to Lose. And it was literally, it was about when he ran against Karen Handel, and he lost to Karen Handel in a special election in 2017. Since that time, he ran his sort of investigative documentary company. You know, he did work for John Lewis, all sorts of great and wonderful things. And now he's got this wonderful viral moment. He also has a staff that hardly has any black people on it. He's not spending a lot of his money with black organizers throughout the state. He doesn't have the best relationships with some of the most powerful and influential people in the state, even though lots of people there like him. Do I think that he is a good senator? Yes. Do I think that he's done a lot of work for people in Georgia? Yes. Do I think, as I say in my video, that anybody should be talking about him in 2028? Heck no. I don't think we should be talking about anybody in 2028. Now, there's various reasons why I think he's going to have some very clear weaknesses when he runs forward. But I think people are confused when you talk. I don't need to be excited about an elected official. I need to feel that you're going to be effective, right? It's just like, it's like a good coach. You can be a jerk as a coach, but do we win? I don't have to like you. Right. I don't have to like the politics of an actor. Do you perform well on screen? I think we get too caught up in liking people, because I don't have to like you for you to be effective. I've never met President Barack Obama. I'm sure he's a very, very charismatic guy. but he doesn't have to be in order to have been a good president. Everyone who I know who's ever had like a one-on-one kind of conversation with George W. Bush says he's really funny and really charming and a good guy. I mean, heck, he and Michelle Obama are always kikiing when they're at some sort of event, whatever, right? Nice guy, horrible president. Mm-hmm. So I think the idea of liking these people, we got to separate that from whether I think they're doing a good job. I look at Angie Nixon in Florida. Now, I think it's unlikely that Angie Nixon will win, right? I mean, you've got David Jolly is losing to Byron Donald, who, by the way, was created in an evil lab. I mean, Byron Donald is basically what happens if you mix like Diamond and Silk and J.C. Watts, right? He's horrendous.
0: He's running grifting, for governor of Florida.
1: He's horrendous, grifting black man who is everything in the like gold digger video. Like, he left his black wife to get with a white woman because he thought that was going to be more effective for him politically, and then can get on stage and say in interviews that the black family was stronger during Jim Crow when his own marriage would have been illegal at the time.
0: Yeah.
1: He refers to Donald Trump as daddy. He literally has videos of him allowing his head to be rubbed by white congressmen and everything else like that. Byron Donald is the worst kind of politician because at his core, I know he doesn't believe the stuff he's doing. He only does it to get into power.
0: Mm.
1: But he's effective because unlike a lot of the other grifting Republicans that you have during the Trumpism era, he actually doesn't dislike black people. Byron Donald is very comfortable with black people. He likes black folk, right? A lot of these other people, they don't. Like, they deeply disdain black people, and that's part of why they want to associate themselves with white supremacy. He just wants power.
0: He's
1: a terrible guy. And yet he's beating David Jolly, who is a colleague that I know from MS Now. He's beating him by like 8 or 9 points. And that's going to be a very difficult thing. It's going to be very difficult for Angie Nixon to overcome basically having to carry not only her own campaign, but the top of the ticket for governor.
0: Mm-hmm.
1: It's sad. It's disappointing. I think she's a very good candidate. I think she's done a lot of work. I think that it's embarrassing that Chuck Schumer doesn't want to give her no money and then eventually agreed to do this like virtual fundraiser thing. But I know a lot of colleagues down there, the comedian Zainab is doing stuff for Elizabeth Booker Houston, Karen Finney. There's lots of people down there helping Angie Nixon. And I think she is a very, very good candidate. But what are you going to do when structurally the Florida Democratic Party is almost non-existent? I mean, you know, and if you can't get Miami organized, right, if you can't, you know, there are so many people in that city who are waiting to be activated. And the only thing that's activated them is that they got Giannis, right, or that they filming the new, you know, freaking Miami Vice down there. Mm-hmm. But the Democratic Party is not giving people a reason to be excited.
0: Yeah, well, that's kind of the next thing I want to ask you about, Dr. Johnson, is beyond opposition to Trump, beyond opposition to MAGA. Is there a cohesive party message on the left?
1: There doesn't have to be. What's the coherent message from the Republican Party? We don't like black people. We don't like trans kids.
0: Immigrants, more so.
1: You
0: immigrants.
1: Know, yeah. Affordability is phony. They don't have a message.
0: Mm-hmm.
1: I'm gonna say this with absolute love. The whole idea of having to have a uniform message is the kind of thing that like a Sela Corridor, New York, D.C. consultant class people believe is necessary.
0: Mm-hmm.
1: You don't have to have a universal message during a midterm election. You need one from a presidential election because I got to know what you're selling, right? Mm-hmm. I say ba-da-ba-ba-ba, and you know what I'm talking about?
0: I'm loving it.
1: There you go. McDonald's, right? You can say the Uncola back from the 70s. Like, slogans matter when you're actually running for president, but not when you're running. I mean, what's Karen Bass's message? What's Nithya Raman's message? I don't know what their messages are.
0: Mm-hmm.
1: That's not going to determine whether or not you vote for them. What's Wes Moore's message back in Maryland, you know, where I'm from? Like, I don't know what his message is. I'm bald and charming, and I'm going to keep your taxes down. Mm-hmm. I don't know, right? But at the end of the day, the message doesn't have to be universal, right? It's like you ain't got to be pretty for anybody other than your husband or your wife, right? Like, it has to do is work for the people in the house that you're in.
0: Mm-hmm.
1: So what Zoran's message is don't have to be with Brandon Scott's messages, doesn't have to be with Byron Donald's messages, doesn't have to be with John Ossoff's messages. Your message is local.
0: Mm-hmm.
1: Abdul Saeed, every single time you see that guy on the air, he's saying, like, I'm going to take, money out of Washington, put it back in your pocket.
0: Mm-hmm.
1: Right? Okay. That's simple. I can remember that. Is that what Pete Buttigieg 2.0, James Tallarico, is saying? No. You know, James Tallarico is down there saying in Texas, I mean that in a very specific kind of way, because he's surrounded by the same kind of people.
0: Mm-hmm.
1: I mean, he's molded in the same kind of way as Pete Buttigieg. But I mean, like, you know, he's not delivering that message.
0: Mm-hmm.
1: His message in Texas is like, hey, do you want someone who is a decent moral human being in this position? then that's me, because Ken Paxton's a crook, right? So everybody doesn't, you know, Angie Nixon's like, I'll be your fighter. I'm like you. I connect with you. Mm-hmm. Abdul Saeed is not necessarily saying I'll connect with you. He's like, you know, do you lift, bro? I mean, that's kind of his energy.
0: Wow.
1: You know, but at the end of the day, you know, it works. He was up there on stage during that debate. And he was like, that segment where Mike Rogers

0: trying to make some allusion about Hamas, and he turned and was like, "You talking about my mother?" Like, that was like, that was the coldest thing I have seen in a debate since like Barack Obama was like, was dissing Mitt Romney. I was like, he just said, like, "Are you talking about my mother?" On some real, like, yo, we can take this outside energy.
1: Yeah.
0: Right? Like, that kind of, and I have been saying this for a long time, that is something that the Democratic Party as a whole has been missing, right? Now, it's not about message because that's individual. But, you know, when we're talking about, well, why aren't men voting? Because they ain't got no bros.
1: Yeah.
0: They ain't got, you need dudes. You need just like regular dudes, right? Yeah. Like Maxwell Frost is a fantastic representative, but Maxwell Frost isn't like dude energy.
1: Mm-hmm.
0: Maxwell Frost is guy in the middle of the dorm playing a guitar saying, "I gave my love a cherry" kind of energy. Right, which is okay, but that's not like
1: not,
0: yo, I want to go
1: get house reference. Yeah. Jason, you are.
0: I'm at it today.
1: You're in rare form this morning. I feel like with Abdullah Sayed, that energy that you speak of, it's also it's a racialized thing as well, because
0: absolutely,
1: there is a part of what he brings that is disarming, that allows you to see him. And I watched a little segment of him on Fox News recently that allows you.
0: Oh, Jesse Waters was charmed. That interview he did with Jesse Waters was hilarious.
1: He understands that his name, his ethnicity is already going to be something that works against him. And his whole thing is, as you said, this dude energy that he's got to make you comfortable. He's got to bring that disarming thing, because you are already on edge with, you know, what is this guy? Who is he? Or is this going to be Sharia law? You know, all the accusations
0: the thing,
1: being thrown out about any Muslim candidate.
0: The second most prominent Democrat in America is the Muslim mayor of New York City that got attacked on 9/11. Like, we've moved in many respects away from the overt racism against Muslim Americans that Mamdani and Abdul spent half their life dealing with. I'm not saying there aren't bigots out there. I'm saying if Zohran Mamdani can get elected mayor of New York City and is widely praised and hailed as doing an excellent job at a functional, competent level, we're in a very different place.
1: Yeah. Well, that's New York City.
0: Yeah. But you have a large Arabic and Muslim population in Michigan,
1: yes,
0: right?
1: Absolutely.
0: And Abdul Sayed ran for governor before, didn't end up getting the nomination, and now he's running for this position. It's disarming from the standpoint that same energy from a black man is perceived as being very different,
1: mm-hmm,
0: right? But I think it's important to understand that everything is very state specific. If you took Zohran Mamdani and you put him in Detroit, I don't know that that works.
1: Mm-hmm.
0: You take James Tallarico and you put him in Michigan, I don't know if that works. You take Angie Nixon, you put her in Maryland, I don't know if that works. You have to be the best candidate you can be for the constituency that you're trying to serve.
1: Mm-hmm.
0: And when you do that, you can win elections. And then collectively, you can make a difference for everybody's lives. But you have to be yourself in your own constituency.
1: Yeah. Jason, I didn't actually get to one question. Not one question that I prepared did I get to. So thank you. That means you did your job.
0: I guess so.
1: Yourself this morning, Jason.
0: Yeah.
1: For all intents and purposes. Jason Johnson, thank you for being with us on the front page this morning.
0: Always a pleasure.
1: Time flew as usual. And we'd love to have you on, maybe to do a postmortem after the election is over at some point. You've got to come back as soon as we can coordinate schedules. But we just appreciate you around here, Jason.
0: If they haven't thrown us all in the gulag afterwards, I'll be there.
1: Okay. All right, Jason. Find him online at youtube.com/ Jason Johnson. 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

Now, one and only, Steve Harvey, got a radio show. Man, oh man, oh man, how good is God to me? And part of the mission and the reason that I have a radio show is to become a sharer, more and more of a sharer. You know, I used to hear my mother say it to me all the time, but God blesses you to become a blessing. And I think the more you understand that about yourself, I think the more blessings will flow your way. I think that once you understand the principle that, but it's kind of tied together with some other scriptures, and I'm not too knowledgeable about them, of course, as usual, but I do know what I've heard, you know. And, you know, if you look at something simple as do unto others as you would have them do unto you, wouldn't you want somebody to help you if you needed help? I just know how to get it down there to where I've been able to understand it. If there's a scripture similar that it says, do unto others as you would have them do unto you. Or if that's, you know, in a prayer, would not you want somebody to help you if you needed help? You've heard, you reap what you sow. Do you understand that if you sow discord, that discord is going to come your way? That if you hate, hate going to come your way? If you blog nothing but negative comments about people, your life will be filled with negativity. If all you do is talk about people, then guess what? Somebody got to turn that gun around and talk about you. See, it just stands to reason. So what I've learned in my life and through all of the trials and tribulations that I've had is to take those lessons and share them with people in case you ain't heard it from somebody else. See, sometimes, and the reason it seems like I'm redundant at times, is which I am, is because I'm always trying to find a different way to say the same thing. Because it's a funny thing, man. You got to hear it a certain way for it to click with you. How many times have I heard a saying and then I heard it a different way that it clicked with me? You know, I've heard this saying right here. Remember this now. Everybody's not happy for you. We've all heard that, right? Everybody's not happy for you. Well, that's very simple. That don't need no explanation. That simply means of all the people you know or do not know, when something happens to you and you celebrating it, everybody not going to join in on the celebration. That's all that is. But then you take it one step further. My father used to say something to me all the time. He said, son, everybody come with you, can't go with you. I didn't get that when I was 15. Everybody come with you, can't go with you. He said, you're going to lose some of these friends you got along the way. But I don't care where you get in life. Know this right here. Everybody can't go with you. If you are constantly trying to improve yourself, you constantly have to take assessment of the people around you. Because if you are going to continue to go and continue to grow, then guess what? You got to have people that's on the go and willing to grow. Or else, guess what? You're going to learn a valuable lesson. You know, the late boxing promoter, Butch Lewis. I was talking with Butch Lewis one time. And man, what a good brother, man. He say every successful man is doing what I call, he got rope work to do. He got rope work to do. He got to put in work on rope. And I'm sitting there listening to Butch Lewis and all the money he had made and all the people's lives he had changed and all of the moves he was making and his and incredible skills as a negotiator on behalf of some very, very wealthy people. He was just an

0: an amazing man with no education, but he read everything. He, Butch Lewis, read all the papers, all the periodicals. That brother knew everything. He said, you got to put in rope. And I was sitting there listening. He said, here's the analogy, little brother. He said, you are on rope. There's a thick rope. You have on no shirt. You have on some tattered clothes. You have on no shoes. Your shorts is cut off just below the knee and they tatted. You got dirt on you and you're sweating. There's this huge, huge raw rope over your shoulder. There's burn marks on all of your shoulder. Connected to that rope is a wagon. That wagon has all your weight on it, all your responsibilities, all the people you're responsible for, all your children, your wife, your family members, your employees, your coworkers, your friends. They all on that wagon, man. They just sitting there. He's saying what you got to do is you got to pull that wagon up the hill. The only thing with it is can't nobody help you pull your wagon. You pull your wagon alone. He say, now, what you can do along the way of pulling your wagon is you can find yourself a good wife, a good woman. He say, now, what that woman does is she get down off the wagon. She fan you while you pull it. She put water on you while you pull it. She put stuff in your mouth while you pull it. She kick rocks out the way while you pull it. But she pulling for you. But she is equally as important as you are on the pull of the rope. He said, you hear me clearly now, young soldier. He said, nah, get this here. He said, it's people on your wagon that you're responsible for, but you want the people on your wagon to help you get your wagon to the top. So what you hope is that they got their foot hanging over the side, pushing. They got one leg over the back, or maybe both legs over the back, pushing. They might have their butt on the wagon, but they pushing with both legs. They back facing your back. Maybe some of them facing you, but one of them got left leg hanging over trying to push. And you hope that all them people on the wagon you pulling is back there at least trying to help the wagon get to the top of the hill. Here go your problem though. Everybody ain't pushing. Everybody ain't pooking. Everybody ain't pulling. Everybody ain't kicking rocks out the way. You got some people on your wagon that's just laying on the wagon, drinking lemonade, looking at you, talking about how long it's taking you to get your wagon up to the top, looking at you, talking about why this wagon's so slow. Then when you start picking up speed, they want you to pull harder, you to pull faster, you to pull more. Then they want you to throw what you done earned on the way up the hill back on the wagon so they can have more. But guess what? They ain't helping you get more. But they got a sense of entitlement that since you got more, they should have more. Everybody come with you, can't go with you. Sometimes you got to kick the people off the wagon that ain't pushing and pulling and say, hey, man, I'm sorry. I thought I could do this with you and I thought you was going with me, but it's clear to me you ain't nothing but dead weight, and it ain't my responsibility to carry dead weight anymore. I have carried you as long as I have to carry you. You are no longer my responsibility. I'm responsible for my family, my wife, my children. I'm not responsible for you. You got to get off my wagon because I'm a man on rope. I'm on a mission, baby. I'm pulling.
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1: I mean, we've known each other long enough, man. We've been around each other with children, successes, graduations, acceptance into college, marriages. I watch kids being born, graduated. Wait, Shirley, what'd you say?
2: Divorces.
1: Oh, divorces. Oh, yeah.
3: Plural. She said plural.
4: Oh, yeah.
0: Don't leave that out.
1: Yeah. Yeah, me and you know who leading that group right there.
3: Only by one.
1: I ain't saying who it is.
4: You say lead by one.
1: Well, I'm going to lead you. What you ain't finna do is outdo me.
3: Exactly. You can have that.
1: A divorce? What? No, you ain't get no divorce. I don't get one. You ain't. Oh, you going to get somebody new. Oh, you ain't finna get somebody new. I ain't finna. Yeah.
2: You're not going to be outdone.
1: Hell no. Not on this.
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0: Kevin is in for a day today, everybody. How's everything, Cam? What's going on around KJLH?
7: Well, good morning to you. Yes, it is what, hump day? We made it. Cameron Green here, and it's a beautiful day in the neighborhood. I've got lots to talk to you about. We've got some breaking news stories to get started with. If you're headed to LAX, there is a ground stop issued after equipment outages. This happening this morning around 4 a.m. LAX flight delays are being impacted. So if you're flying out of LAX this morning, be sure to check your route and check in with your air carrier. The issue was first reported shortly before 4 a.m., eventually forcing the ground stop and halting all flights. Now, the stop was lifted at 5 a.m., but what has happened is delays have now climbed, and that's impacting the schedule. Again, LAX major ground stop this morning. The ground stop was lifted, but that has impacted flights getting off the ground in a timely manner. So make sure you check in if you're flying out of LAX this morning. We've also got the Taste of Soul. We're on the cusp. I'll give you the details coming up, but let's check your ride.

0: and get you where you need to go on the ground, that is, this morning. First stop is the city of Bell, the 710 South. Just at Florence, we've got a vehicle fire. Vehicle fire sitting on the right shoulder that's tying up things. Good morning to you out there in the city of Culver City. We've got an accident sitting on the right shoulder, the 405 North. That's at National Boulevard. You're backed up to Sepulveda Boulevard. And Glendora, good morning to you out there on your break. On the 210, you're backed up to the 57. 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But on the other side, it's back to the Steve Harvey Morning Show right here on KJLH.
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2: 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Alex Isley, Genevieve, and Alan Stone. And just added to the lineup, Tone Stiff. 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

0: Monica, Junior, the comeback kid, and the legend that is Nephew Tommy. Carl is out today for her birthday celebrating. So,
1: still
0: you
1: celebrate.
0: Know.
1: Mm-hmm.
0: Still celebrating. Yeah. Probably also, yeah. Probably somewhere just drunk. I'm talking about sloppy drunk, laying on a table. They trying to, you know how that dead weight trying to drag her to the car, all that. Somewhere poor. Just towed down.
1: She's with her husband, thank God.
0: And thank God it is.
1: Yes.
0: Got to get her out of the booth. Junior, what's on your mind today, man? I'm a little scared.
2: Let me ask you something, Unc, man. Can you give me three people that you had come through your life, man, that you glad God sent your way? Three people that you know you that taught you everything, taught you some things, but that three
0: my
2: people
0: mama
2: that came
0: and my daddy
3: me, first of all.
2: What?
0: Excuse
2: in
0: me.
2: The world?
0: My mama and daddy is. My mom and daddy
3: right
0: are
3: after that.
0: Three of them.
2: Oh, man. Did you hear Tom?
0: There's not been two more important people in my life than them two people right there. The foundation that they started me with, that foundational lessons they gave me when I was young, man, I had stayed with me all the way to today. I still hear them talking to me, reminding me.
2: Yeah.
0: I mean, instilling in me. Man, they was on it, man. That was the biggest blessing I had. Them two most important people ever come into my life. I mean, people.
1: Yeah.
0: God has been the ultimate. Because he ain't missed a sentence. You know, it's some stuff I could keep from my mom and daddy. But God, he saw all of it. Oh, well, writing in the dog. Pulling covers, cutting lights out, hiding, sneaking around,
2: yeah.
0: Parking in the back. Boy, I done it all. Came up the fire escape, all that. Boy, I've been clowning.
2: Boy,
0: I had a whole life of clowning, man. I've been in back rooms and tunnels and I had routes. Boy, all man, I'm gonna tell you something, man. Before phone cameras got invented.
2: Yeah.
0: Being famous was kind of cool.
1: Okay.
2: Tunnels. Routes.
1: All right.
2: Secret passages.
1: So glad you found the Lord. Coming up at 32 minutes after the hour, we will hear from the nephew as he runs that prank back right after this.
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7: Cameron Green's in for Ajay Lamar this morning. Let the family know what's happening.
8: I will, Junior. Thank you so much. Well, we've got a lot to talk about. 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Saturday, October 17th, I'll give you some deets coming up. 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You don't have to wait. Of course, you can always vote in person. 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And it feels like we've gone from hot to cool, from cool to hot. Well, here we are. Weather-wise, we've got the Santa Ana winds on tap. And if you are an allergy sufferer like me, get ready because we've got elevated fire danger. The

0: effects are and the warnings are already, you know, sounding off on my phone. Parts of Southern California will enjoy some mild temperatures today before these Santa Anas start to kick up. So we've got some red flag warnings that are going to be in effect. And of course, critical fire danger that comes along with it. So make sure that you stay on top of that. It is going to get a bit windy in many areas. Highs today in the 70s, 79 to be exact, currently 54 degrees here at the KJLH studios. Let's get out to the freeway and see what's going on with your ride this morning. Good morning to you out there on Corona, that Corona crush as you head down the canyon. You're slow at Lincoln, 6 miles an hour, no accidents, just a slow crawl on that 91 West, clearing up as you get towards the 57 in the Anaheim area. No accidents to report there. Let's keep it that way, hopefully. Santa Ana, that 5 South, good morning to you. You're stalled. The off-ramp is actually partially blocked, the 5 South at 17th Street in Main. That's got you on your break there. And then just a little bit further down the 55 South at Dyer, you're actually backed up to the 5. Left lane is blocked. Your looky-loos have you on your break, adding some extra minutes, I should say, to your ride. Nothing too bad in that area. I hope it stays that way for you, okay? Cameron Green in for De La Mar. It's the Steve Harvey Morning Show. The Nephews running the prank back next, right here on KJLH.
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4: 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Alex Isley, Jennifer.

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5: 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It is time now for the nephew to run that prank back. What you got for us, nephew?
4: I got it for you. This right here, Shirley, is my favorite socks. My favorite socks. Mm. Yes, sir. Let's go, cat dog. Yay, yay.
6: Hello, I'm trying to reach a Charles.
7: Yeah, this Charles.
6: Okay, are you the guy? Do you live in an apartment?
7: Who is this?
6: My name's Benny, man. I live in... Let me say this to you, man. This like the third time this that happened, you know, and I done got fed up with it, so I'm finna sit... We finna get
7: hold
6: this
7: up,
6: straight.
7: Hold up, man. Wait. Who? Who are you again?
6: My name's Benny, man. I live in... Listen, do you use the washroom on the property?
7: Yeah, man, I use the washroom. What's up?
6: Okay, this is the third time this has happened. Last night was the third time, all right? Now, the first time, I happened to be in the washroom with you, and I come up with a shirt missing. Now, the second time was my T-shirt, my Chicago Bulls championship T-shirt. Mm-hmm. I saw your girl with it on. Now, last night was the one that drew the line. My favorite socks was missing out the dryer when I come back to get my stuff. So I don't know what you doing, man, when you in this washroom, if you decide you're just going to go shopping in the dryer and get what you want out of it from other people's stuff, man. But this ain't cool.
7: Hold up. I'm a grown man. What are you talking about shopping? I work every day. I buy my own Listen, you call me tripping by some clothes. And what's you call me tripping by some socks?
6: You I'm right. They my favorite socks. So what I got a problem is, what make you think you can start opening up dryers, getting people's stuff out, man?
7: Hold up. What make you think I'm opening up? Hold up. You got the wrong one. Where you getting my number from anyway?
6: I got your number from the leasing office.
7: The leasing
6: office? Because I told them I needed to... Say what?
7: They done lost their mind giving you my number, calling me with some about some socks.
6: Hey, man, they my favorite socks. And look here, I want my socks back from you, man.
7: I'm going to say this one more time. You done lost your mind.
6: Okay, I'm going to say this one more time. Either I'm going to get them socks, or I'm going to get that one of the two.
7: You got a plan. You say you live in five what?
6: I live in
7: you
6: that's
7: got a
6: where
7: plan.
6: I live.
7: Stay at I'll knock on your door in about 10 minutes if it's okay with you, partner.
6: Hey, man, it's whatever. All I know is you better bring them socks when you bring your around.
7: I'm going to bring that
6: my favorite
7: socks.
6: You got my favorite socks.
7: And you crying like a little about some socks?
6: Man, the hell with you. You got my
7: man,
6: socks,
7: man. I'm gonna enjoy whooping your punk.
6: Hey, man, you better have my shirt. You better have my Chicago Bulls championship shirt. And you better have my socks. You can't be taking people's stuff out the washroom.
7: That's fine, partner. You got three whoopers coming. Socks, shirt, and a T-shirt. That's what you want? You got a whooping coming for all of them.
6: But that's fine with me, dog. But all I do, I want my socks back, man.
7: You act like my little sister with a little crying. What
6: hey, man,
7: about?
6: Don't worry about that. I better not catch you or your sister in my stuff. I'm going to tear it off. You hear me?
7: You ain't going to tear a thing off nobody. You done lost your mind. First of all, why don't you just head on down to the washroom so I can whoop your now?
6: I'll meet you in the washroom right now, but you better bring my socks with you. You hear me?
7: I'm bringing a whooping to you, punk.
6: I'm gonna put you inside that dryer and turn it on since you're stealing stuff out of it.
7: Man, let me tell you one thing. Hurry up, put your on, get down to the washroom now. I'm tired of my shoes.
6: I'm gonna call you on the phone, fool. I'm already walking that way. So now what?
7: When you see me, you know me.
6: No, I already know you. Once you get busted in the head, you'll know what's going on.
7: I wish you ain't a man enough, but I'm gonna.
6: I'll tell you what. How long is it gonna take you to get your over there?
7: It's gonna take me about 2 minutes, Paul.
6: All right, then. And guess what else I'm bringing with me?
7: What you bringing now?
6: Is you listening to see what I'm bringing?
7: Man, what?
6: This is Nephew Tommy.
7: From man, I don't give a say what name. Who is this?
6: Hey, Charles. This Nephew Tommy from the Steve Harvey Morning Show, man. Yo, girl, man. Shandria got me to prank you, man.
7: Man, y'all wrong. Y'all wrong. Man, I got one boot on. I'm on my way down the stairs. I'm going to beat somebody Tommy. Come on, man. Tell me it ain't so. Man, I'm talking about I know ain't no grown man on this phone crying over no socks.
6: Oh, man, some socks, crazy. Man. Some socks.
7: Man, some socks. Boy, you know y'all tripping.
6: Hey, man, I got one more question, baby. What is the baddest radio show in the land?
7: Man, that's easy. The Steve Harvey Morning Show.
6: Charles, I got you, man.
7: All right, bro.
4: And there you have it. Thank you so kindly. Appreciate it. I'll be back in another hour with some more stupid for you.
5: Trying to sound intelligent now,
4: yeah.
5: Huh?
4: Yeah. That right there was one of my...
5: After all of that...
4: That was one of my great pranks. I'll be back in another hour and give you guys another one. A little something just to get you going. That's a little jokey joke in your coffee this morning and get you going on your way and having a great day at the job. So, yeah, it's the Pranketeer here with a lot of sophistication. Thank you so much.
2: Wow. Yes. I don't even know you, man. Well,
4: y'all better put some spec on that, boy.
5: Who are you?
2: Yeah, who are you?
4: Man, I'm Joe. You know who I am, man. I'm Jordan Miles' daddy, big dog. My boy ran his first varsity touchdown this past Friday, man. First varsity as a freshman. Yes, sir.
3: Oh, boy.
5: Congratulations. Okay.
4: Proud papa, man.
3: Varsity touchdown. God.
5: Okay.
4: Yes, sir.
3: He a freshman.
2: On varsity.
3: What was it?
4: Played JV in varsity.
3: 4 yards around the end.
4: Up the middle, about 20 up the middle.
3: 20 up the middle?
4: Man, yes, sir.
2: Come on, what?
4: But I'm sure over here praying for that baseball. Lord, let's just let that be the one we decide.
5: Yes.
4: Man, I'm cringing. I'm cringing every play, every snap. Daddy cringing, man. Let's get to this baseball. Mm-hmm. Please.
5: Okay. Well, hopefully he will. Cause that's what you want. That's what daddy
4: wants. That's what daddy wants. But you know, it ain't about what I want.
2: He play forever playing baseball. That's time. He'd be out there at 55 playing baseball.
5: Mm-hmm.
4: Exactly. You can play a lifetime, man.
3: Oh, yeah. He can be out there at 55 playing baseball. He's not going to get a check for it.
5: All right. Thank you, nephew. Coming up next, it is Ask the CLO. Our chief love officer, Steve Harvey, in the building right after this.
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0: 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Coming up at the top of the hour in entertainment news, Tupac's convicted murderer is sentenced to 40 years and to life in prison at the age of 63. A man tragically lost his life on a roller coaster at Six Flags. And Stephen A. Smith has issued a public apology to Teyana Taylor and her ex-husband. We'll talk about it. We'll tell you about all of these stories coming up at the top of the hour.
1: Stuff. Why do you keep talking about these people?
0: Right now, it's time to ask the CLO, our Chief Love Officer, Steve Harvey. This is from Tay in Ruston. Tay writes, I was 6 months pregnant when my divorce was final. It's my ex's baby, and he expects the baby to have his last name. But I've already changed my name back to my maiden name. Why would he expect our child to carry his last name?
1: Probably because it's his baby.
0: Mm-hmm.
2: Oh, my God.
1: That's probably it.
0: Yeah,
1: that's probably it. I'm just going out on a limb with that one. Yeah, cause it's his baby.
0: Mm-hmm.
1: And in his mind, it doesn't matter what happens to y'all. That's mm-hmm. still his baby. Is what he's saying. Here right. is the situation you're going to have when the baby's born, Tay. And they come in there with who is Tay?
0: That's who wrote it. That's who you're speaking to, Tay. Okay. Tay from Ruston.
1: So when the baby is born, mm-hmm. they're going to ask you who the father is,
0: mm-hmm.
1: and they're going to ask you what name you want to put on the birth certificate. Mm-hmm. And I guess that decision is up to the woman, I guess. I don't know. Mm-hmm. I'm not gonna sure say how her that name. Works.
2: This is mm-hmm. out of spite.
0: Yeah, she's going to say her name. What, on his part?
1: Oh, no. Her
2: part. It's out of spite on her.
1: Oh, no. I ain't naming this baby after you. So no.
0: Yeah, because she changed her. She didn't keep his last name. She went back to her maiden name. So she wants her baby to have the same last name.
1: And that's probably what's going to happen.
2: Is that how it's supposed to go?
1: I don't know.
0: Probably. It goes however you decide, you know, how it goes.
1: I couldn't get none of them to take.
2: But you shouldn't have your father's name? I don't know. I'm just asking.
0: Well, they're no longer married. So that's where what her issue is. They're divorced and she's moving on.
3: Okay.
1: Yeah. Well, I mean, you know, I can't argue that. I mean, yeah. You know, she don't want his name no more.
0: Right.
1: She going to have the final say so
0: mm-hmm.
1: about that baby. That's what I mm-hmm. think. So,
0: yeah,
1: you know, good luck, dog, trying to work that out.
0: All right. Moving on to Sarah in Princeton. Sarah writes, my grandmother is 75 years old and she's engaged to a 78-year-old man. He proposed after just 3 months of dating, but he's cheating on my grandma. I have seen him with the other woman. Do I warn my grandma or let him break her heart? Wow.
1: Are you sure that was the other woman?
0: Well, who else would it
1: be?
0: Could
1: have been a nurse. Wasn't a caregiver.
0: A nurse.
3: Caregiver.
1: Nurse.
3: CNA.
1: Therapist. It could have been any number of people. The lady come by for prayer. Lady the wife from the missionary committee down at the church. Mm-hmm. I wouldn't rush to judgment on this.
0: Why? Because he's 78 well, and he can't have a girlfriend.
3: Caseworker. So,
1: it's your mom. He didn't ask your mama to. Yeah. Two.
0: Mm-hmm. He's got her grandmother. And then she says she saw him with another
1: I'm
0: going to
1: tell you right now, at 78, your peanut butter don't spread the same way. I'm just going to let you know that it don't spread the same way.
0: Well, she says he's cheating.
1: What did she see?
2: I don't even know how that's possible.
3: It ain't like you can run and get away.
0: She has seen him.
1: Seen him what?
0: With the other woman. That's what she said. She said
1: he's 78.
0: She said he proposed.
2: Where? At the bingo hall?
0: He proposed after 3 months of dating, but he's cheating on my grandma. She has seen him with the other woman, and she wants to know, should she warn her grandmother or let him
1: what
0: break her heart?
1: Other woman.
0: That's
1: did
0: all
1: she see him? You have to check these things out, Shirley.
0: It could be his nurse, right?
1: It could be anybody.
0: Caregiver. Okay. Well, the granddaughter seems pretty clear.
2: We know they ain't at a hotel. We know that.
0: Wait, how do we know that? She didn't say that.
1: She said they in the letter.
0: Well, should she tell her grandmother? You're saying no.
3: Not enough
1: okay,
3: evidence.
1: Okay, you can tell your grandmother. Mm-hmm. I saw him with another woman. Doing what?
0: She says
2: talking
0: cheating.
2: About Gladys. Talking about Gladys.
3: That's his last cousin, girl.
1: Cousin, you say Pearl.
3: That's his last cousin.
1: What's
0: his
1: he
0: name?
1: With Pearl?
0: Pearl. Yeah. Well, what's his name at 78?
2: What's his name, dog?
1: Joshua.
2: Yeah.
0: Straight out of the Old Testament.
3: Man.
0: All right. So don't tell the grandma, I guess, because you're not for sure if he was cheating with another woman. It could have been the nurse. All right. Moving on to Unita in Durham. Unita writes, I dated the same guy for 3 years and we lived together. He said he wasn't ready to even think about marriage, so I grew bitter and moved out. He's having surgery this month and he expects me to take care of him. Does he even deserve that?
1: No.
0: What?
1: Since you can't think about marriage. Quit asking me to do wifey stuff.
0: Wifey things, yeah.
1: Yeah. Hmm. I can't even think about marriage. Okay, cool. I can't think about wiping you either. So what we have?
0: Well, she said he expects her to take care of him.
1: Well,
0: that's so crazy.
1: He can quit expecting it. See,
0: yeah.
1: You can't tell a woman you're not giving her what she wants, mm-hmm. and then turn around and tell a woman what you want.
0: Ooh,
1: that
0: please.
1: Does not work, man.
0: Please say that again.
1: You cannot. I don't know what I said. You cannot tell a woman
0: what you want and expect her not to want what she wants.
1: That ain't how I said it. But.
2: Well, no, you said it differently, but we understood.
0: That's the gist. Yeah,
3: you got the point.
1: You understood. Quit asking me to say stuff twice when I'm improv.
0: No, it's poignant. I wanted you to say it because it meant something.
1: I can't repeat this brilliant. Sometimes God just give it to me one time.
0: Okay. All right.
1: Slide out. I'm going to have to buy that thing I've been watching on all these commercials. I'm going to have to buy that little thing called Pocket.
0: And what does that do?
2: Records all
1: you
2: your
1: hit the button
2: and everything.
1: It records all your conversations and makes AI notes for you.
0: Oh.
1: So you can remember what you said.
2: That.
0: And you're going to bring that to work with you. So if I say repeat it, then you just going to play Pocket.
1: I'm gonna hold on.
0: All right. Thank you, CLO. Coming up at the top of the hour, we will have some entertainment news for you right after this.
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0: information on the way with my girl Cameron. Cameron, what's the latest?
9: The latest I had spoken about earlier at the top of the hour, and that's parts of Southern California enjoying some cooler weather before we get a warm up. All right. So the Santa Ana winds are returning. Make sure you pay attention to those red flag warnings. Critical fire danger is imminent, or hopefully not imminent, I should say. Hopefully things will stay calm, but expect a bit of a warm up going into the weekend. And also remember, if you're headed to LAX, those flights are delayed following a ground stop this morning. The ground stop was issued around 4 a.m. by air traffic controllers. It was since canceled at 5 a.m. What's happened is delays have now pushed back scheduled takeoffs. So if you're headed to fly or expected to fly out of LAX this morning, make sure you check with your air carrier, check your schedule or your apps to make sure your plane is going to depart on time. All right. Just keeping you in the know. Checking traffic this morning. We've got an accident there in the right shoulder. The off ramp is impacted. That's on the 105 East Lakewood Boulevard. You're backed up to Paramount there. That's causing a little bit of trouble in that area. Over on the 91 East at Avalon, we've got an accident this morning sitting on the right shoulder as well. That's not tying things up too bad in the area, though, thankfully. Slow and go through the city of Inglewood this morning. The 405 North is slow at the 90, okay? That's slowed down to 40 miles an hour, where when you head into Culver City, you'll be met with another accident. Unfortunately, the 405 North at National is backed up to Howard Hughes Parkway right now. There is an accident sitting on your right shoulder. It's the Steve Harvey Morning Show. They've got some entertainment news headed your way, so stick around. And don't forget, the birthday list is open. Get in before it closes at 8 a.m. It's Radio Free, 102.3 KJLH.
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1: app. Dwayne TTD Davis was officially sentenced to 40 years to life in prison for the first-degree murder of Tupac with use of a deadly weapon for orchestrating the 1996 shooting that killed Tupac Shakur. During the hearing, prosecutors noted that given his age, the sentence guarantees that Davis will die behind bars. The judge addressed Davis directly, stating, "You don't get to take his very life, his whole future from him, especially when that man is Tupac Shakur." Davis's defense team has indicated that he plans to appeal the conviction. What do you think?
2: I don't even understand this case. I just don't even understand it.
1: Because it took so many years.
3: Living?
1: Yeah, just doing life.
3: Enjoying life?
1: Mm-hmm.
2: How did it come down to him? I don't even understand the case.
4: Probably been telling everybody the story.
1: Yeah. Didn't he write a book, too? Yeah, he wrote a book. And a lot of it was in the book. And
3: like an OJ book.
1: Like a tell-all. OJ's was If I Had Done It, wasn't it?
3: Yeah, that was the stupidest thing I ever heard in my life.
2: But wait a minute. So he wrote a book about it.
1: Yeah.
2: And then they used the book.
1: Mm-hmm.
2: Okay. Yeah, you need to go on, sit down somewhere. Need to go on, just get on in this sale with them extra copies you got.
1: Mm-hmm.
4: You're not coming down here to visit either. We ain't putting no money on these books. You ain't gonna make it out.
1: Yeah, 40 years to life, and he's 63 right now. Yeah.
4: Yeah.
5: So are you going into jail at 63 years old?
4: Yeah.
5: God.
1: I know. Yeah.
4: It's all this visiting we doing.
2: As the man who killed Tupac.
1: Yeah.
2: I don't think that's a good label to walk into prison on.
1: No. I mean, even the judge said you don't get to take his very life, his whole future from him, especially when that man is Tupac Shakur. Even the judge said that, so.
4: Yeah. You just sound like a fan, don't you?
1: Yeah, very much so.
2: He probably got the same album I got.
1: Yeah. All right, guys.
2: All eyes on me.
1: Moving on to this tragic story. A 42-year-old man died Monday after being ejected from the Goliath roller coaster at Six Flags Over Georgia. Investigators and witnesses state that the victim's safety restraint unlatched near the end of the ride, causing him to be thrown into the air, hit the coaster car and other passengers multiple times, and fall onto the roof of a haunted house attraction below. The tragic event has prompted Six Flags to temporarily close 9 similar roller coasters across North America. Out of an abundance of caution during the investigation, the Goliath is 200 feet tall. It's a hyper roller coaster that reaches speeds of up to 70 miles per hour.
2: That's going to be a major lawsuit behind this.
1: Yeah. Yeah. Yeah. And I used to love roller coasters. You guys like roller coasters?
3: I did. I did them.
1: You never liked them?
2: I never liked it.
1: Really?
2: I keep telling you, fun and fear in the same sentence has never made sense to me.
1: It doesn't go together.
2: Why I'm scared? But it's fun. Let's go do it again. No. Well, every time I got off a roller coaster, I went, man. God, dog. I shouldn't have did that. I ain't never said, let's go again.
1: Really? You never said?
2: Never.
1: In the sea with your hands up, all of that? You never
2: hands up.
1: Yeah.
2: I tell you what, if my safety bar come off, it'll be because it's in my hands. No, I don't ride with no hands. I don't do none of that. I'm just not. I just want to get off, man. As soon as, you know, that first hill where it be clicking.
1: Going up.
2: Soon as we get to the top, I want off.
1: And it goes down and your stomach drops out.
2: And your butt come up out the seat. I don't even understand that. Then it snatch. And when you got big lips and it snatch.
1: What do big lips have to do with a roller coaster?
2: Because when it snatched, the weight of your lips don't go right away. It go the other way.
5: The lips are slanging, shirt. They slang.
2: Yeah, it's slanging. Oh. Now I done slobble. I'm trying to holler. I'm slobbling on the people next to me, behind me. They're talking about, where is water coming from?
1: All right, I got the visual now.
2: That's Steve.
1: Yeah, but a tragic story, though. I'm glad they're closing it down for the investigation. Maybe it'll be permanent. Well, moving on to this, finally, once again, Stephen A. Smith has had to walk back comments he's made. He recently publicly apologized to Teyana Taylor and Iman Shumpert for spreading false financial details regarding their divorce settlement. On an episode of his podcast, Stephen A. stated that Teyana Taylor walked away with $25 million plus $10 million in properties and luxury cars, while Iman was left with only $2 million and nowhere to live. Now, Stephen A. said he personally spoke with Teyana, who told him those were untrue rumors circulating on social media. So Stephen A. has retracted the episode and admitted he failed to verify the rumors and said he has the utmost respect for both Teyana and Iman. What?
2: So, well, if you had the utmost respect, what is you talking about their business for?
1: Bro, yeah.
2: You have got to be quiet. See, I've never seen anybody, just this year alone, he's apologized more times.
1: Yeah.
2: Because,
5: well, this makes me think, what, man, this has to be purposely done.
2: No. No, sir. No.
1: Why?
5: This is a blatant mistake. You just said this to say it.
1: So then, what is he doing?
2: He don't run nothing by nobody. Is what the problem is. I done told him, man. Just call me when you finish say something.
1: All right. Coming up at 20.
2: I can tell you, man.
1: Junior, about this story, I'm just going to tell you that I'm your friend, okay? That's all I got to say. Coming up at 20 minutes after, today, guys, is National Be Bald and Be Free Day. We'll be back right after this.
2: Boy.
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10: 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Crenshaw and Obama, get ready to come and dance and enjoy the culture at this year's 2026 Taste of Soul. 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You have 35 years of recovering for the community. No recovery, no fee. 310-207-9009. It's the name and the voice you trust. And thank you for trusting me with your traffic this morning. We've got some stuff to talk about. Let's head over to the 105 to talk about this accident sitting on the right shoulder of the off-ramp. The 105 East at Lakewood Boulevard is backed up to Paramount Boulevard. You're slow and go out there. Also some slow and go traffic out in Fullerton. Good morning on that 91 East. Just at State College Boulevard, you're backed up to Lemon. Expect up to 30 minutes tacked on to your ride. A good drive out there so far in the IE, but we do have some slow and go in the city of Fontana. There's a crash. The left lane is blocked on that 10 West just at Citrus Avenue. You're backed up to Cedar. Expect delays of up to 15 minutes tacked onto your ride. That clears up, though, as you head into the city of Ontario. So that's good news there. We've got some street meet information coming up with my friend Bobo. That's coming at you in just a bit. But we'll get back to the conversation with the Steve Harvey Morning Show. 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
13: 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Alex Isley, Genevieve, and Alan Stone. 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
2: Initially, but my hair wasn't apprehensive. It had already made a decision.
1: You had no choice.
2: Yeah, I was in my late 20s. Yeah, hey, it's time to
1: 20s?
2: Go.
1: Mm-hmm. Wow, I didn't know that.
0: Yeah, look just like George Jefferson.
2: No, I did not.
1: And it's 20.
2: No, I did.
0: Had a girlfriend named Wheezy, everything.
1: I cannot imagine that. Oh, I can't picture that one, Tom. Steve, I remember when you cut.
0: Stop wearing them hats. Stop making them unnecessary trips to the barber shop.
1: Who are you talking
0: about? Standing further and further behind you every time you cut your hair.
1: No! You don't even.

0: Let's try on. Let's try.
1: Okay. All right, we're gonna try.
0: Julia,
1: right.
2: Okay. What's up, dog?
0: Would you take your hat off for us to this morning?
3: Talk my hair's fine, dog. It's promised. It's fine.
0: No, I ain't got your hair. Okay, see right there.
1: God, that one, denial.
0: Okay, now lean your head forward a little bit forward.
2: He doesn't have to. I see. Oh, okay.
1: See, look here. Oh, okay. What?
0: Oh, okay. You got a little.
2: Uh-huh. Yeah.
0: You know that, man? I see. Okay.
3: I ain't got to be bald and be free. That's for y'all.
2: This day is for them, not you.
1: That's for who?
3: That's for y'all.
2: You and Tommy.
1: It's been for us. You done took your hat off. I'm looking at your head.
3: Who is you talking about? This is
1: why cool. Is the hair above? Why the area Chris above Howard. Your eyes is no, the same as on top of
3: I
1: your
3: just
1: head?
3: Showed,
1: you ain't showing us nothing.
3: Look right there.
0: I'm trying to see right there.
2: it's like you kind of got a hairline.
1: Boy,
2: yeah.
1: You see how far back.
3: It's not back. Man, y'all enjoy y'all day.
2: Junior, be bald and be free day.
3: Y'all
2: today.
3: Just go ahead and get y'all pictures online.
0: You ought to get you one of the hats got that hair hanging out of.
3: Now, let me know when it's
2: coming up, guys, 34 minutes after. Fans bashed an Atlanta meteorologist for interrupting a game to give a weather update. We will talk about that right after this.
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5: 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And speaking of a big day, it's hump day. Happy Wednesday to you. And you know what that means? That means street meet time. Out with my friend Bobo. Bobo, let him know where we can come out and see you.
6: Any other time, we brother and sister. Now I'm just friends. It's cool, Cameron.
5: Oh,
6: I see how it is.
5: You're always my bro. You're always my bro.
6: I'm going to cry later. Street meet today at Ralph's, 1730 Manchester Ave, corner of Western and Manchester. 1 o'clock, 1 p.m.-ish today is the time. Tickets, the ultimate R&B night featuring Day 26, Q Parker, Jay Holiday, and more. I have Mock Hami live with the Jazz Quartet at Blue Note. And this is for all my hip-hop heads, all my old-school hip-hop heads. Big Daddy Kane is performing tomorrow at the Blue Note. I have tickets. So, Western of Manchester, Ralph's parking lot is where you need to be 1 o'clock today.
5: Ooh, you've got a nice little stash, Bobo.
6: Yes, I do, friend.
5: I got you, bro. If you missed that, Bob will be back in the next hour to remind you of where to hang out with him today. You don't want to miss it. It's our KJLH Street Meet. Let's take a quick peek at traffic, all right? Anaheim this morning, accident, 2 right lanes blocked. The 91 East at State College Boulevard, you're backed up to the 5. Expect an extra 30 minutes tacked onto your ride. It is a slow crawl on that 91 this morning. Just west at Pierce Street, that's Magnolia in Riverside. Pierce and Magnolia. Your stop and go traffic has you on your break, and it doesn't get any better though, unfortunately. A slow crawl down the Corona Canyon this morning, that's going to get you on your break, keep you on your break, I should say, all the way down into your Belinda. So expect some delays there. More KJLH funnies with the Steve Harvey Morning Show just up next, right here on KJLH.
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6: An Atlanta television meteorologist felt the heat after she interrupted Saturday's Georgia-Alabama game to give an important update on a tornado warning that was issued for several Georgia counties. As Alabama trailed by a field goal with 40 seconds left in the half, the meteorologist appeared in a split-screen view with radar behind her. Fans could still see the game on a much smaller screen, but they were outraged by the interruption. After the station received lots of hateful comments, the meteorologist issued this statement. Trust me, that's the last thing I wanted to do last night was to break into the game. I'm a football fan myself, so I understand the frustration when the game gets interrupted. But when a tornado warning is issued, your safety comes first. So what do you think? Is she right? Safety first or the game?
7: Did the tornado come?
4: No, it didn't.
6: No, it did not.
7: Let's see right there. Yeah. So she ain't even, it ain't even go to wait. Mm. If it ain't twisting this way, we don't need to be talking about it.
6: But at the time, she didn't know that. She thought it was coming like everybody else.
0: Well, I don't think she is to blame at all.
6: Right.
0: She don't own no TV station. Mm-hmm. Them ain't her cameras. She's an employee.
6: Yeah.
0: They said, we're going to go live and report this tornado. Where is Jessica? And Jessica ran up there and did what she had to do. And man, y'all miss me with all this here. Y'all ain't blaming me for that. I don't work here. I just show up.
6: Mm-hmm. Safety first, Steve. That's what you say. All right. Yeah.
0: And Tommy, you remember the dude that news reporter we've been seeing for years, the black dude with something flew in his mouth?
3: I'm dying in this country, Tommy.
0: Yeah. Dog, he a bruh.
6: It went viral, didn't it?
3: No. Since when?
0: He a cute. He a cute. He
3: Isaiah?
0: He been a cute.
3: I did not know that. Yeah. Man, Isaiah done been over here and kicked it with me. I did not know that.
0: Dog, he done been over here and kicked it with you. He can kick it with you. He don't care about you being a capper.
3: I didn't know he was a cute.
0: Dog, kick it with a lot of cappers.
6: Well, your nephew cool. For sure. Mm-hmm.
0: Dog, I know some cool cappers, man. You know.
3: Oh, I know good cues. I know some good apples. I didn't know he was Greek, period. I didn't know that.
0: I tell you one thing, though.
6: What? What?
3: I don't know but four sigmas.
6: You filtered yourself.
0: Yeah, I can't say that.
6: You can't fix it?
0: I can't say that. Ain't gonna come out good. His people never speak to me again.
6: Usually you can fix it, Steve.
0: No, I can't fix this. I know some good alphas too, man. I really do.
6: Uh-huh.
0: Some good brothers in A5. I know, man. I know two really cool sigmas.
6: Just two.
3: Okay. Here go a trivia for you. Oh, good question. Do you know an iota? You don't.
0: No,
3: you don't.
0: I don't know none of them. They arrogant little group though. Them little dudes, man, they be all up in your face. We iotas. At least we know our founders. Y'all just got them here. We can go talk to all our founders, man. I never be bragging about. No, I be trying to talk with the little dude. Yo, who your founding father? Then I tell him, you ever met him? No, I met the principals of what they stand for.
6: Mm-hmm.
0: Yeah, well, we can go and sit with our founders. Huh? Well, how old is they? 40?
3: Much love to the stars.
6: Why'd you ask that, Tommy?
0: I mean, because
3: I don't know no iotas. I don't.
0: No, I don't.
3: I ain't got nothing to give. I just don't know none.
0: I ain't got nothing.
6: Okay.
0: Hey man, you ever heard of Groove Fi Groove?
3: Hell.
0: Yeah. They started a chapter at Kent State, man. I checked them out. Because I ain't know nothing about frats when I went to the yard. I ain't know nothing. Mm-hmm. I ain't know who nobody was.
6: All right, guys. Coming up next, the Kappa himself, Nephew Tommy, with today's prank phone call right after this.
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0: I wasn't allowed to have no view of the world. Right. You just need to see what I see, and that's all. Don't worry about what they're doing over there in Spain and all that. That ain't your business. You don't have no worldview. You just see what I'm... You just better look at what I'm trying to show you.
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1: Nephew, what you got for us today?
4: All right. Greensboro, North Carolina. The nephew is coming to town next week, baby. Next week. Comedy Zone. The nephew is coming to town. Straight, stupid, straight, ignorant, flat-footed. And yes, you get to see the nephew prank somebody live on stage. You don't want to miss it, baby. I start on Thursday night, Thursday, Friday, Saturday. Tickets on sale right now. Laying in the Cut is Jacksonville, Florida, Halloween weekend. That's a Comedy Zone as well. Thursday, Friday, Saturday. Tickets on sale and they're going pretty fast. So I appreciate y'all. I appreciate y'all buying these tickets to see the nephew. Thank you so kindly. So kindly. This right here, Shirley. This one is deal.
1: What you got?
4: I'm embarrassed by what I did to this person.
1: Oh, really?
5: You know, just this one person?
1: Be embarrassed.
4: You know what, Junior?
1: I can
4: honestly say I crossed the line. You know what I'm
1: saying? This is a first, Junior. You realize that, right?
5: I know he's confessing that he actually embarrassed.
4: I crossed the line. I did.
5: And then you cross the line and you know it.
4: Tommy went way too far.
1: Wow.
4: It's not often that you get to make a grown man cry. You know?
1: Yeah.
4: And I mean just break down and shed tears.
5: Same
4: and
5: man.
4: I did that. And I felt so bad while I was doing it, but I did keep doing it. I did.
1: Didn't make you stop.
5: So you didn't feel bad.
4: Because the prank comes first. You know what I'm saying? The prank does come first.
5: Okay.
4: But this right here is called Relationship Departure. Relationship Departure. Yeah. We'll talk
1: Too
4: about
1: far.
4: It after it's over. Cat Dog, if you would. Everybody, you might want to pull over, get your tissue. Got about to be some crying up in here. Let's go, Cat.
6: Hello?
7: Hey, Brian. Hey, baby.
6: Yeah, what's up?
7: I was calling to tell you. Baby, look, I just can't do this anymore.
4: I got it.
6: What?
4: Hello?
6: Hello?
4: Brian.
6: Hey, Brian.
4: Hey, this is Greg. I know you was just talking to but this is Greg talking to you. It's Brian, right?
6: Greg who? Yeah, this is Brian. Greg, I was just talking to my wife. Could you put her back on the phone?
4: No, I'm not gonna be able to do that.
6: So, why can't you do that, man?
4: Hey, let me explain something to you.
6: Explain.
4: All right, there's some things, you know, long conversations about this.
6: Whoa, how you know my wife on a first name basis like that, man? Who are you?
4: Like I said, man, my name is Greg.
6: Okay.
4: At the airport. Okay.
6: Which airport? What are you at the airport with my wife for?
4: Hey, let me. Hey, Doc. All of this is complicated. Okay, it's real.
6: Yeah, it is. Yeah, make it simple for me.
4: Okay. So what I want to explain to you. Let me explain to you, man. We've had a lot of long conversations about this. It's something that she's.
6: What? When was this? Why are you at the airport with my wife?
4: Is with me.
6: Why?
4: Is leaving with me. Okay?
6: What? Leaving? What do you mean leaving? Leaving me? Oh, hell no. Put her on the phone. Hey, I don't even want to talk to you, man. Put her on the phone. Put her on the phone, man. Look, you need to put her on the phone right now. Leaving. I don't believe that, man. I want to hear her say that.
4: You want to talk to him?
6: I don't hear you, son. Yeah, let me talk to my wife, man, because you're about to make it. Yeah, what's up? What's this dude talking
7: calm
6: about?
7: Calm down, sweetie.
6: Calm down.
7: I've been trying to tell you this for a while. See, you think everything's okay, but it hasn't been okay.
6: Why are you telling me this over the phone? Why can't you just come home and tell me this to my face, baby?
8: Go sit down.
6: Why can't you just tell me this to my face?
8: Hey, bro. Come on, man.
6: No, man. Why are you home, man? I was just talking to my wife, man.
8: Hey, bro. I know this is painful, man.
6: You don't know. Like, you don't know nothing.
8: Hey, brother,
6: right?
8: I know this is...
6: Nothing.
8: Okay.
6: Can't believe this. Just put my wife on the phone, please. If you got any ounce of a man in you, just put my wife back on the phone.
8: All right, bro. Let me say, can I say something to you, man?
6: What you got to say, man? Unless it's my wife on the phone, but you ain't got nothing to tell me.
8: I'm gonna put her on in a second, but let me say this to you, man.
6: Say it, man, and wrap it up, all right? Because I need to talk to my wife.
8: I just want you to know this, Brian.
6: Let me know something.
8: This is nephew Tommy from the Steve Harvey Morning Show.
6: Tommy
8: got me to prank phone call you.
6: Hold on. So, okay, if you pranked me, what's up with the airport stuff in the back then? Y'all at the airport?
8: No, bro. Your wife is here at the studio, man. Ain't nothing happening, man. Your wife, hold on, I'm going to let you talk, man. To her.
6: Yeah, yeah.
8: You all right? First of all, are you all right?
6: Man, it was about to be a murder scene, man.
9: Mm-hmm. Look at me now. Now who's the big prankster, huh? I got you. Finally.
6: You could have been a little bit more subtle than this.
9: You and your brother, you think y'all the only ones can prank people.
8: He said you and your brother be pranking all the time, man.
6: Boy, man, it's light stuff, though. I am, girl, you ain't.
9: Happy birthday, baby.
8: Oh, you got a birthday coming up? Happy birthday, Brian.
6: Man. Great gift. Great gift, man. Let me talk to my wife, man.
8: I ain't got nothing to do with your wife. Hold on.
6: Please.
9: What?
6: Woman, you got me, all right? Don't. You ain't got to go this far, all right? You ain't got to go this far every time.
9: It's supposed to be funny. I did feel a little bad when you kind of started tearing up, but I'm glad to know you fight for me like that.
8: Uh-oh.
6: Fight. It was going to be some... Fight. It wasn't gonna be a fight. Oh, girl, just bring your black home.
9: I'm coming, baby.
6: Don't even stop at red light.
8: Take say don't stop at red light. I want to say I'm sorry.
1: Too far.
8: I want to say I'm sorry. I do. I want to say I'm sorry for what I did.
1: Too far, Tom. This is really too far. Seriously.
8: It's too far. I went too far. I think I went. When I went and got the technology to make it sound like the airport
1: the
8: in the
1: airport,
8: background.
1: But
8: that's when you care about the prank. You know what I mean? You know, because you got to care.
1: And not someone's marriage. That's more important than the institution of marriage.
8: That's when you find out you really love your woman. That's when you see when something like that is presented. That's when you find out you love your wife.
1: Do me a favor, though. When you do live pranks, do not do that one. Nothing like that on live. Please don't
8: if
1: do that.
8: If I get to get somebody to cry while I am on stage, I'm going for it.
1: Okay. All right. Nice working with you.
5: When you sitting there, somebody, you know, especially that's over the phone. What if it's in person? That's got to hurt. When you see your girl with another man and he won't let his hand go. Like, let his hand go. Stop kissing him. Look at me, Lisa.
8: if you got hurtful, any kind of man in you, you'll put my wife on the phone, man.
1: Wow. That made me so nervous.
8: I feel bad.
1: Yeah.
8: I feel bad.
5: That's wrong.
1: That was painful.
8: To make a grown man cry, I felt bad. But look how many people are blessed by this. Everybody laughing. You see what I'm saying? Y'all don't see this? Look at the other side of it. You don't see the other side of it.
1: Wow.
8: Tell me where I'm wrong.
5: The whole thing was wrong, bro. Yeah.
8: But I did my job.
1: We don't have time to tell you where you're wrong.
8: But did I do my job? Thank you.
1: All right, nephew. Coming up next, my strawberry letter for today. Who is the other woman is the subject. We will get into it right after this.
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13: 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If you're out there on the 710 South at Alondra Boulevard, you're backed up to the 105. Here's why. There's an accident sitting on the right shoulder. Stop and go traffic gets you through, but it's busy out there, all right? It's definitely a Wednesday. Good morning to you also out there near the city of Vernon. The 5 freeway, the right lane is blocked. That's the 5 North at Calzona in Indiana. You're backed up to Imperial. This is going to get you by in just a bit, but you will be sitting on your brake for quite some time. So hold tight if you're on that 5. It's a slow crawl into downtown LA today. 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
1: 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Alex Isley, Genevieve, and Alan Stone. And just added to the lineup, Tone Stiff. 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

0: 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We could be reading your letter live on the air, just like we're going to read this one right here, right now. And you never know, it could be yours.
1: It could be yours. Buckle up and hold on tight. We got it for you. Here it is. Strawberry letter.
0: All right, nephew. Subject, who is the other woman? Dear Stephen Shirley, my husband takes his mother to dinner one Sunday a month. I let them have their special time together. His niece moved in with his mother, and she tagged along on their recent dinner date. My husband told her it was a one-time thing, and she wasn't going with them ever again. His niece called him and went off on him for how he spoke to her. He hung up in her face. Last Sunday, I went to dinner with my mother-in-law and my husband to celebrate her birthday. The niece wasn't invited. On our way home, the niece called my mother-in-law and the phone was on speaker, but the niece didn't know it. She was very upset that I went to dinner and she wasn't invited. She said my husband better watch his back because she's got some dirt on him. That's when my mother-in-law told her she was on speakerphone and tried to end the call. The niece said she wasn't going to cover for my husband the next time he hooked up with this other woman. She said he's a piece of sugar honey iced tea and the truth will come out soon. My mother-in-law had turned bright red. My husband took her phone and hung it up as I started asking questions from the back seat. I asked my mother-in-law if she knew about my husband cheating and she ignored me. My husband said that his niece is crazy and a compulsive liar. I haven't spoken to him in days. I would love to talk to his niece to see who the other woman is, but I don't know if I should believe her or not. Should I call and talk to his niece? Ooh, his niece is messy. All right, listen, she wants to be at dinner with them and all of that. You weren't invited. And anyway, you have all the answers you need. The niece told it. The mom turned bright red, you said, and ignored you when you asked her if her son, your husband, was cheating. Her nonverbal was an answer because she could have said, I don't know or no. Then your husband called the niece. He called her the favorite go-to word when someone gets busted out for cheating, okay? Crazy. Crazy, crazy. How many times have we heard that one, ladies? Okay. It's an overused word when men are caught cheating. Simple as that. Oh, she's crazy. She's crazy. He called his niece a compulsive liar too. Well, this is guilty and suspicious behavior on all of their parts. You haven't spoken to your husband in days, you say, but if you ask him, he's not going to tell you the truth. He's not going to do anything but lie. Oh, and he's going to call his niece crazy, of course. So if you can get some evidence on him, great. But I just say, trust your gut on this one, sis. Trust your gut. You were betrayed. Steve?
2: Lord, Lord, Lord. It's so much in here, it's crazy. I'm going to put y'all on game. You ready?
0: Yeah.
2: Here it is. The husband takes his mother to dinner once a month on Sunday. You let them have their time, say special time together. Your niece moved in with his mother and tagged along on the last date. The husband told her this was a one-time thing. You ain't ever going with them again. So the niece called him and went off on him for how he spoke to her. He talked to her crazy. Now, let me tell you what we're running into the problem. You can't talk crazy to people that's got stuff on you.
0: You're right about that.
2: You can't talk crazy to people who know things you don't want them to know.
0: Mm-hmm.
2: So you done got full of yourself, dog, and you done called and talked to this girl crazy. She called you back and said, you don't talk to her like that. Mm-hmm. So obviously this niece is grown. This ain't a child. She grown. He hung up in her face.
0: Ooh.
2: Last Sunday, the wife who wrote this letter went to dinner with her husband and her mother and his mother to celebrate her birthday. The niece wasn't invited. The reason the niece wasn't invited is because the niece knows something. You feel me?
0: Mm-hmm.
2: And it has nothing to do with this Sunday dinner. I'm finna put you on game. The niece wasn't invited. On our way home, the niece called the mother-in-law and the phone was on speaker, but the niece didn't know it. She was very upset that I went to dinner and she wasn't invited. She said, my husband better watch his back because she's got some dirt on him. And that's when my mother-in-law told her, you on speakerphone, and tried to end the call. The niece said she wasn't going to cover for my husband next time he hooked up with his other woman. She said he's a piece of sugar honey iced tea and the truth will come out soon. Mm. My mother-in-law had turned bright red. My husband took her phone and hung it up. As I started asking questions from the back seat, I asked my mother-in-law if she knew about my husband cheating and she ignored me. My husband that said his niece is crazy and a liar. I ain't spoke to him in days. I could talk to his niece to see who the woman is, but I don't know if I would believe her or not. Okay, now the dude got a chance now. He has planted the seed that the niece is crazy and a liar. The wife has already said, I want to call her and ask about the other woman, but I don't know if I believe her or not because she's a liar. That is his whole out card right here. You have planted the seed that she's a liar and your wife bit it. Now, here's the problem. Here's the problem. See, all of these Sundays going out with the mama ain't always with the mama.
0: Hang on. Hold it right there. We'll come back with part two of Steve's response at 23 minutes after the hour. The subject is, who is the other woman? We will get back into it right after this.
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2: I know you're sitting in traffic, but don't trip. Cameron Green is here. Keep you posted on your morning drive. What's going on, Cameron?
7: Well, Steve, the 605 is our first stop. Here's why folks are on their break. The 605 South, just at the 60, you're backed up to Ramona. There's a stall there, carpool taking away left lane's access there, and they're blocked. So this is adding about an hour, believe it or not, up to your ride. This is right outside of South El Monte. And on the 605 South at Ramona Boulevard, you're also backed up to Lower Azusa Road and Los Angeles Street. There is an accident sitting there on the right shoulder. All those, you know, working together together to make kind of the perfect storm, which is not good if you have to get through towards Whittier. Okay, hang tight there. Good news, though, on the 405 North at Washington and Culver Boulevard, the stall is cleared there. So that's some good news getting you where you need to go in and around Century. All right, last stop, let's look at the 110 South. The 110 South at Manchester is backed up to 51st Street. There's an accident sitting there on the right shoulder. Expect some delays as you approach the city of Southgate or near that 105 freeway. 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They want you to do the right thing. 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And don't forget that wind advisory is in effect. We're expecting the Santa Ana winds to return with a 1-2 punch, bringing warm winds and weather back to the Southland before we hit another cool down. Currently, it's 54 degrees at the KJLH studios. Expect a high today of 79 degrees. 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
0: 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All right, come on, Steve. Let's recap today's Strawberry Letter. The subject is, who is the other woman?
2: This man takes his mother to dinner every Sunday and once a month. So it's safe. All right. Recently, the niece has moved in with the mother-in-law and took herself to the dinner with the mother-in-law and the son one time. He called her and told her, that was your last time. It'll never happen again. I'm assuming somebody else is at this dinner.
0: Mike.
2: It's the mama.
0: Mm-hmm.
2: It's the niece. And it was another woman.
0: Mm-hmm. Mm-hmm.
2: The mother is the cover.
0: Mm-hmm.
2: The mother knows she's the cover. The mother knows the other woman and likes her. And that's her son, so she gonna ride or die. The niece went and then made several comments about the other woman. Also, the niece is over there when he meets the woman over at his mama's house. The niece done seen all this. So when the niece called the mother mad because she didn't get invited to the dinner, the reason she didn't get invited to her mama's dinner is because she done said a couple of smart things to this man about this other woman. He don't want her around his wife.
0: Wow.
2: You feel me?
0: Mm-hmm.
2: See how this working out?
0: Mm-hmm.
2: Now, the wife on speaker, the wife is listening to the mother-in-law on speaker and don't know it. He need to quit talking to me crazy because I got some dirt on him. And he ain't nothing but a piece of sugar, honey, iced tea anyway. Treating his wife like that. So he need to be careful because I know some things. So now, that's when the mother-in-law told her she was on the speakerphone and tried to end the call. The niece then said she wasn't going to cover for your husband the next time he hooked up with his other woman. See, cover for him.
0: Mm-hmm.
2: So that means she has been in the presence of the other woman with the mother and has been sworn to secrecy and silence. So now when a young girl say, I'm not going to cover for you no more, mm-hmm. it's because you said, hey, don't say nothing. Oh, I won't. She is kind of cute, though. She got a banging body on.
0: Like her hair. She dresses nice.
2: I asked my mother-in-law if she knew about my husband cheating. She ignored me.
0: Because,
2: you know, old women don't like to lie. They just You know, I'm going to let him handle this.
0: Mm-hmm.
2: My husband said his niece is crazy and a compulsive liar. I haven't spoken to him in days.
0: Wow.
2: I would love to talk to his niece to see who the other woman is, but I don't know if I should believe her or not. Should I call and talk to his niece?
0: What you thinking?
2: If you do,
0: mm-hmm.
2: I don't think she gonna cover for him.
0: Oh, no. That's over with. You're right.
2: And for this the way the conversation started. Mm-hmm. Baby, when you called mama and you said you had some dirt on him, what are you talking about? Listen, I don't want to get in this. When mm-hmm. a person say that right there, mm-hmm. it's something to get in.
0: Mm-hmm. And they're all in it.
2: I just don't feel

0: uncomfortable. Mm-hmm. And I don't want to be a part of this, so please don't ask me anything. But Aunt Ruth. So you, Aunt Ruth, you think they go, you think she, he come over there and take her to dinner all the time?
1: Wow. Oof.
0: That's the sad part of this right here.
1: Mm-hmm.
0: Now, let me help the man out a little bit.
1: Hmm.
0: You got one thing you can hold on to. Your wife is thinking about not calling the niece because she don't know if she can believe what the niece say. Now, you gotta make your case for how crazy the niece is and how much of a compulsive liar.
1: Why is that always the go-to? Oh, she's crazy. Why is that? That's all you got?
0: You what? That's all you got? That's all you need?
1: Somebody.
0: What do you mean that's all you got?
1: I'm just saying, that's it?
0: that's all you need?
1: Why is everybody crazy, though? Why?
0: And women, y'all know crazy women, so it's easy. That's an easy sale.
1: Yes, that's why you do it, because
0: all y'all know crazy women. All of y'all.
1: Easy go-to.
0: Some of y'all is the crazy woman.
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1: It's your boy, Nephew Tommy here, and Cameron Green is filling in for Adé Lamar today. How's everything on the West Coast, girl?
2: Looking good, Tommy. Thank you so much. Gearing up for Saturday's big event. We hope you'll join us, the Taste of Soul. You'll hear us talking about it all week long. Crenshaw and Obama, it is the KJLH Takeover. 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Wednesday, hump day, and you know what that means. It means the street meet with my buddy and my bro. You're my buddy and my bro. My buddy and my bro, Bobo. Bobo, you got Christmas in October. Tell them what they can expect.
3: Yeah. Ho, ho, ho. I don't know how to do that. It's a Christmas laugh and an evil laugh at the same time. Street meet today at Route 1730 Manchester Ave, corner of Western and Manchester. What up, Llama Q? 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Also, Mac Homie live with the Jazz Quartet at the Blue Note on the 16th. And for my hip-hop heads, it is going down tomorrow. Big Daddy Kane at the Blue Note tomorrow night. So Street Meet is going down, Western of Manchester, Ralph's parking lot. 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
2: Well, surely it's a beautiful week in the NFL. It's just a beautiful week. You know, we're in the win column, so that's a good thing. First of all, we are in the win column. We are 1-4, but everything starts with that first, so we Super Bowl bound. Super Bowl bound. Here we go. Yeah, we're still going. 1-4, we're still going. But here's your week 6 power rankings. All right, now the 49ers still at number 1 at 5-0. The Chiefs are 2 at 4-0. The Bills are 3rd at 4-1. The Seahawks are 3-2. The Jaguars are 5th with 4-1. The Vikings are 5-0 at 6. The Ravens are 4-1. And then you have the Rams at 8 at 2-3. The Patriots are 3-2 at 9. And the Broncos are 3-2 at number 10. That's the top 10 in NFL. I don't know if y'all have a problem with the ranking, but I don't see how.
3: What place is the Texans in?
2: Oh, I'm so glad you asked. We are now number 21.
4: What place is Cleveland in?
2: Oh, the Browns, they lost to the Jets last. They behind us. They 23. They 23 at 3-2.
3: Are they?
2: Yeah, yeah. Yeah, they
4: way back there.
2: They way back there. Two people back.
3: And y'all ain't won but one game. Let me get it right now.
2: Yeah.
3: Mm-hmm. Y'all ain't won but one game.
4: Here we go. We lost big games. Y'all ain't really played nobody.
3: We done won 3 games. Y'all ain't won but one?
2: That's what the man said. Yeah, we beat the Titans last week, yeah.
1: Life isn't fair.
3: Titans?
2: Yeah, we beat the Titans, yeah. They down there, too.
3: There ain't nobody. You act like this the movie. Remember the Titans. These Titans ain't the same.
1: Denzel.
2: Say to remember the Titans. No. But, it's just that we're progressing up. We'll be in the teens after this week. We're playing the Jaguars in London this weekend.
3: We'll be in the teens.
2: Yeah, we'll be in the teens after that.
3: Let me tell you something. Y'all finna get stomped like a roach in the corner when you play the Jaguars.
2: Hey, you know, it's Duke of Earl. Is he going to be at the game? He probably going to be there. He probably a Texas fan. No, him, the Duke. He probably a Texas fan. He's going to be in London. He probably going to be a Texas fan. Yeah, I can see that.
3: You just hoping something happened.
2: We're not hoping for that. We on a roll now. We on a 1-game winning streak. We got to start somewhere.
3: Oh, y'all won 1-1.
1: I love your optimism.
2: 1-1. Now, it's some people who ain't won 1-1. It's the Dolphins. They ain't won 1-1. Chargers ain't won 1-1. The Titans ain't won 1-1. We won 1-1. That's a beautiful start.
4: That's pretty good.
3: Yeah, that's Super Bowl all day right there.
4: All day long.
2: Man.
1: All right.
2: If we go Super Bowl, Unc, you going to buy the tickets?
3: Hell yeah, because y'all ain't going.
1: Coming up at the top of the hour, a lady is afraid that her man is about to leave her for his baby mama. We'll get into that right after this.
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1: I can't get no stupider than this. I am the stupidest person in the world. Yes.
2: Oh, yes. Everything you just said is true. Wow.
1: I mean, when I walk in the room, do you feel my stupid?
2: Yes.
0: I do.
2: Yeah, I feel it right now.
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2: feel it right now.
0: I told my sister you were stupid.
1: Hey, wait a minute.
0: I did, years ago. I got a whipping for it.
1: Yeah. My mama don't think I'm stupid, man. I'm not stupid to her.
2: What, Steve?
1: What did you just say?
2: Thank you,
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0: Of course, Steve. And of course, the birthday is always brought to you by the SOS Lawyers. 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Happy birthday to TJ Hall, who turns 103 in Arkansas. Teresa Lewis in Inglewood. Barbara Doss is 93 in Hawthorne. Happy birthday to Darren's Williams in 22, listening in View Park. Happy birthday to you, Darren's. Cedric Gear is celebrating. Cedric Gear Jr., that is, 18 years old in Moreno Valley. And Delaire Bettis is 58, listening online in Mobile, Alabama. Yolanda Dorsey, happy birthday to you, 58 in Long Beach. Brenda Kennedy is 58 in Vegas. Desi Wall, happy birthday to you in Corona. Desi turns 53. Alice Castle Davis is 31 in Torrance. Happy birthday to you. Jordan Hall turns 31 in Hawthorne. Honor and Honesty Harris, the twins, they're celebrating 4 in Watts. Dion Big D McGraw, happy birthday to you in L.A. Luke Whitman West turns 12 in Hollywood. Happy birthday to you. Joe Ruth Moulton is 75 in L.A. Karen Pittman turns 62 in L.A. And Tracy Simmons turns 53 in Long Beach. Your KJLH celebrity birthdays. Singer Usher turns 47, or should I say Usher turns 47. Clothes designer and, you know, fashion icon and mogul Ralph Lauren turns 86. And comedian Jay Farrell turns 38. 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Cameron Green and the KJLH crew wishing you a very happy birthday. Feliz cumpleaños from all of us here at KJLH.
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4: 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First elected in 2020 on a wave of grassroots mobilization, Raman has spent her time at City Hall being the champion of tenant protections, expanding the city's housing density, and pushing for systemic reform in how LA delivers essential city services. 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K-A-L-S-H-I. 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
6: This is from Sharla in Greenville. Sharla says, my man just found out that he has a three-year-old son, and he's changed. He started spending time with the baby mama and said it's just to get to know his son. I had baby daddy drama in the past, and he was patient with me, and I'm trying to be patient with him, but he's been spending the night at his baby mama's house a lot. Is he getting back with his baby mama? How much longer should I be patient? Those are her questions. This is from Charlotte.
7: Well, he over there, ain't he? Mm-hmm. Spending the night.
6: With the baby.
8: Mm-hmm. What more you baby need to see?
9: Yeah.
6: Mm-hmm. Isn't that the baby, Steve?
7: Winton, my son, I won't let him sleep with me.
6: Well, not now.
7: Yeah. I stopped letting Winton sleep with me when we was about five.
6: Really?
8: Going well, what's now going on with this lady?
7: Oh, they in there. Oof.
6: With baby mama. He and baby mama.
7: Yeah. Mm-hmm.
6: Well, that's what
7: and
6: she wants
7: to... And can spend the night and then you don't say nothing?
6: That's what she wants to know. Is he getting back with baby mama? And how much longer should she be
7: If you letting him spend the night, what you think happened?
8: Why is she asking us and not him?
7: Right.
6: Well, she's saying that she had baby daddy drama, and he was very patient with her when she was going through her drama with her baby daddy. So she's just trying to return the favor and be patient with him as he goes through stuff with his baby mama.
7: They not going, he ain't got baby mama drama.
6: Yeah, he doesn't. He really doesn't.
8: You can't give everybody favors. You can't.
6: So
7: he just found out he had a son. So I appreciate the brother stepping in, you know, doing the right thing.
6: Yeah. So you're saying that, yes, he's getting back with the baby mama, because that's really what she wants to know.
7: I'm not saying they're getting back together.
6: Uh-huh.
7: But they are together. There's no way I'm over here and we ain't doing nothing.
6: Same thing.
7: Well, here's the deal. If you just found out it's your son, that means you haven't been around the woman, right? I'm assuming.
6: Right. And the baby and the son is 3 years old now. Yeah.
7: So now you done got back over there and you went, oh, okay, yeah, this one.
6: I remember her. Yeah, I remember you. Mm.
0: Yeah. That's how
8: ain't we kind of late finding out this our baby, though?
6: Yeah, three. Yeah, he's three.
0: Fine, though.
6: But and he's probably trying to make up for lost time. Maybe that's what the woman is thinking.
0: With the baby mama?
6: Yeah. No, with the other both woman. Of them. Yeah.
0: Both of them. Well, I'm telling you, hey.
7: Come on, Junior. I want to hear what you got to say.
0: I'm going to say this, you know, I'm telling you, he over there with that baby mama because I ain't met an interesting 3-year-old that going to hold my attention all night. Now, I ain't seen. I don't know he my son, but come on now. Ain't that much he doing. That's impressive. Now, you, on the other hand, got this dress on in here. I like that.
8: Got this slip on.
0: Yeah, I like that.
7: Boy, make a fist slip. Again. Let
6: women
7: me see.
6: Women don't wear slips anymore.
0: Hey, what the baby doing?
7: Ooh, boy, make another fist for daddy. Let me see that fist.
0: Yeah.
6: So he's definitely, bottom line, he's definitely getting with the baby mama sometimes when he spends a night. That's what you guys think.
8: In between diapers. Yes, it's happening.
0: Something.
6: All right, she needs to know. That's what she wants to know. And how much longer should she be patient?
7: Well, we've answered the next question. Baby. Yeah. Do you have something else or we killing time?
6: No, I have something else. But we don't have time now.
8: He said, why is we beating this to death?
7: Man.
8: We could have.
6: Could we have?
7: Sure.
6: Could we have, though?
7: Yeah, you know, if you wasn't so trying to. Yeah, and as soon as you find out somebody cheating, we got to dwell on it.
6: That is not true, but it is, though. All right, guys. Coming up at 20 minutes after the hour, we will have more of the Steve Harvey Morning Show right after this.
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7: Information on the way with my girl Cameron. 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
8: Hey, Shirley. 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Always a great day to get outside with my bro, Bobo. 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
9: 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I got Mock Homie live with the Jazz Quartet at the Blue Note this Friday. And I have the one, the only, the legend, the king, Big Daddy Kane tomorrow night. If you want to see Big Daddy Kane tomorrow at the Blue Note, come through today. Street meet at Rouse on the corner of Western and Manchester.
8: Oh, that should be a good time. Bobo will have another recap coming up in the next break if you missed this one. But get ready and get set to go out and hang with him. Should be a good time. 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Well, not too quickly, but want to make sure you get where you need to go safe and sound. The 605 South is the first stop. We have an accident there sitting on the right shoulder. 605 South just at Alondra Boulevard. Congestion's got you on your break there. Good morning to you out there in the city of Bellflower. 605 South. At Alondra Boulevard, you're backed up to the 5. Accident there also sitting on the right shoulder. And in the city of Carson, the 110 North, just at Carson Street, is backed up to 223rd Street. There's an accident there sitting on the right shoulder as well. Lots of accidents in the city today. So slow down. 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
10: 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Alex Isley, Genevieve, and Alan Stone. And just added to the lineup, Tone Stiff. 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
5: Okay? I mean, you know, I think they violated some sort of work rules or something. Yeah. They weren't supposed to be.
6: Was she married? Both of them. At the time?
5: Yeah, she was married.
6: They were both married.
5: Yeah, and so was he. He was married as well. And remember, her husband got with his wife. They started dating for a minute. Yeah. Their two spouses got together for a minute. Yeah. I don't know if they're still together. I haven't kept up with the story like that. But yeah, they were dating for a minute.
6: Wow.
5: which was kind of wild, right?
6: This is cool.
5: But anyway, congratulations. They're married now. All right. Coming up at 33 minutes after, we will play a round of Would You Rather right after this.
6: But what a work is, Shirley.
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1: Time now for a round of Would You Rather. Would you rather Tyler Perry's Madea or Martin Lawrence's Big Mama? Which one?
2: Martin.
1: Big Mama.
2: Madea. I like Big Mama.
3: Madea. I'll say he's like my mother's mother. My grandmother, he nailed that character.
1: Okay.
2: He nails it, man.
1: Yeah.
4: I took that the wrong way when you said it, Junior.
1: What way did you take it?
4: I took that the wrong way.
1: Where are we going here? All right. We're going to move along.
4: You're not finna call my grandmother a man. That's not what you're finna do.
3: No, I'm just saying.
4: I took it the wrong way, my bad.
1: All right. Would you rather be a nerd crazy? Would you rather be a nerdy genius or be popular with a very low IQ?
3: Yeah.
2: Go ahead, Steve.
4: Hell, I'm that now.
1: Which one?
4: Very popular with low IQ.
1: With the low IQ.
2: You ain't got no low IQ.
1: You do not have a low IQ. Stop that. No.
4: Hey, man, my daughter got so mad at me one day. Mm. I said, baby, your daddy ain't that smart. She said, Dad, don't you ever say that again.
1: Mm.
4: You are the smartest man I know. Stop saying that.
1: Mm. Mm-hmm. Okay.
4: Well, ain't finna make me stupid or nothing. I'm just saying it.
1: She didn't like that you said that about her daddy.
4: Oh, no. She didn't like that.
1: All right. Would you rather waffle fries or crinkle fries? Mm.
4: Oh, crinkle cut.
1: Yeah, I'm going to go with the crinkle cut. Yeah. Which one?
2: Crinkle cut.
3: Crinkle.
1: Yeah. Okay.
4: Junior probably like waffle fries.
3: Waffle fries. I don't know where you get them at.
1: He said crinkle.
2: I think Jimmy.
4: Hey man, you've been
2: like
4: tight ever since you took your hat off.
1: I knew it was coming.
3: See,
1: back around.
3: That's all you
1: I
3: wait
1: knew
3: to do.
1: It.
3: That's how you
1: I
3: do the setup and then.
4: You know,
3: things.
4: Man, you've had a little attitude ever since you took that hat off and exposed
1: yourself. He changed.
4: Your hairline back there with your hair set. I'm telling you, Jimmy, I don't know what you don't see that.
1: Every day, though, Steve. Every day.
2: He kept it off, though.
1: Yeah. All right. Would you rather plan everything in advance or decide as you go? Be spontaneous.
2: On what?
3: As you go.
1: On whatever.
3: Hey, man.
1: Plan everything in advance or just decide as you go.
4: Man, do you know how many things ain't going to go according to plan?
1: Mm-hmm. Yeah.
4: Might as well make the decision as I get to it, because...
1: Really? Okay.
4: Yeah.
1: All right. Would you rather live in your custom dream
2: life
1: home?
2: Life ain't go as we were planned for me.
1: Definitely not. Not as we planned. all right. That's today's...
4: What? I wanted to hear that last. All right. We'll save it for closing.
1: Yeah, we'll save it. That's today's round of Would You Rather. Coming up next, it is our last break of the day, and we'll close out the show with the one and only Steve Harvey right after this.
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1: Hey, Cameron, how's things out on the West Coast this morning?
2: Looking really good. We're talking all things Taste of Soul, Steve. 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You can sit down and get your chair all settled and saved early because the crowd will no doubt max out. Come on out and enjoy some great music. A day in the sun and a day for community. It's going to be a really, really good one out there. We'll see you Saturday for the Taste of Soul. And Jay-Z is wrapping up his 30th anniversary celebration of his debut solo album.

0: helped out with back-to-back shows in Inglewood later this month. He's even got a pop-up that's going to have merchandise, graphic tees, Letterman jackets, and so much more. Pop-up actually opened on October 12th. 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And speaking of fans, I know you're a fan of my brother Bobo. He's going to be out and about for street meets today. Bobo, yeah. Tell him where to find you.
1: You're claiming me again. 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
0: I love that. Enjoy and meet Bobo out there and say hello. You might walk away with some goodies. You never know. A quick peek at your final look at traffic, the 405 North at Main Street. There is a carpool lane incident that's blocking and tying things up there. The accident has you tied up and on your brake all the way through Torrance. It slows even through Gardenia. And the city of Inglewood slow this morning at La Tierra at 17 miles per hour. Good morning to you out there on that 101. There's a stall, second lane from the left. The 101 North just at Woodman. You're backed up to the 134 that's near Tahunga Avenue. Expect to be on your break there. Cameron Green in for Ade Lamar. Stick around. It's more of the Steve Harvey Morning Show right here on KJLH.
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2: All right, L.A., quick question. Why do we call it rush hour when ain't nobody rushing nowhere? You on the 405 doing 6 miles an hour, looking over to the person next to you like, are we family now?

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1: Some ballot measures are chaotic and complicated, but Prop 3 is easy. While Donald Trump attacks public education, Prop 3 maintains critical funding for our local schools. And Prop 3 is not a tax increase and does not raise taxes on anyone. Read the official language on your ballot. Prop 3 extends the current income tax rate on the wealthiest 2%. And strict accountability means every dollar goes to local schools, not one penny for the politicians in Sacramento. While Trump takes money out of public education, Prop 3 maintains funding for our classrooms. Vote yes on 3 to protect funding for local schools and special education and do what's best for our kids. Ad paid for by Yes on Prop 3, sponsored by education and labor organizations. Ad Committee's top funders, California Teachers Association and National Education Association.
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3: Would you rather live in your custom dream home or would you rather own a luxury private jet?
4: Woo. Yeah,
3: you got both of those, don't you?
4: No, I don't. Go ahead, Jenny.
5: You didn't want to answer that up?
4: No, I want to hear what you want to say.
5: Oh, wait, man, I would like to have a luxury private jet because I like to see how that feels. Yeah,
4: Tommy,
6: I'm gonna go with that dream home.
3: Yeah.
6: I'm gonna go with that dream home.
3: And
6: if not,
3: Steve?
6: I'm gonna be staying on that plane. I know I ain't gonna have a dream home and the plane. I'm gonna wind up staying in row 3.
4: Yeah, I'd rather have that luxury dream home. You spend more time in
3: right.
4: it.
3: Right. At home, yeah.
4: And when you own that luxury private jet, I have new news for you.
3: Mm-hmm.
4: It's $3 million whether it take off or not. So
3: the price has gone up. I thought it used to be, you used to say it was a million. Dang, inflation.
4: No, I never
3: huh?
4: said that, Shirley. I've never
3: really?
4: Said it's $3 million. You got to pay for pilots because you can't just, you got to pay for pilots. You got to pay for hangars. You got to pay for FAA maintenance checks.
3: Mm-hmm.
4: They do the maintenance checks whether your plane go up or not, and it costs the same.
3: So you got to be
4: then,
3: rich.
4: Bro, you got to have them two pilots on call. And them hangar fees and maintenance, everything on a plane is
3: $15,000. So whether you fly it or not, it's still $3 million.
4: You need a new windshield wiper, that's $15,000.
3: What? Wow, I didn't even think about that.
4: Them little blinds quit working on your plane. That $15,000 is what it is.
5: The windshield wiper $15,000. So we can't get these from AutoZone, nothing like that.
4: Well, ask yourself.
3: Pet boys.
5: We can't. What in the world?
4: Have you ever heard of airplanes on?
5: No,
4: no. No, I wouldn't want to do that. Give me the dream house.
3: Okay, yeah,
4: oh, the
3: definitely.
4: Upkeep is a monster, dog.
3: Mm-hmm. All right. Would you rather remove sugar completely from your diet, or would you rather remove salt completely from
4: That's
3: your
4: salt.
3: Diet?
4: That's salt.
3: Really?
4: Yeah.
3: What about you, Junior?
5: Yeah, it had to be
3: sugar
5: salt
3: or salt
5: for the pressure. Yeah, salt.
3: Okay.
4: I'd rather remove sugar, but it'll do more for you not to have sugar.
3: Yeah, I do the sugar.
4: Salt All is right. not going to be a good removal, y'all. Yep.
3: Because it helps.
4: Y'all finna be eating all y'all food at Luby's.
3: Just bland.
4: Y'all, man, hey, dog.
3: No taste.
4: But, you know, Junior, you probably used to this here, but Tommy, if you take salt, you just going to, all your food is coming from the hospital.
5: Yeah, oh man.
6: that is not good.
5: You probably
6: that has no flavor to it. It might
4: Junior,
6: be healthy.
4: Man,
3: but
4: man.
3: He's gonna eat.
4: Hey, y'all got
3: stuff?
4: The mashed potatoes this week.
3: Yeah. But if you remove salt, then you're left with sugar. You're gonna just eat desserts all the time? No. Oh, everything's sweet. Mm-mm. All right. Would you
4: is there
3: rather
4: a food, hey, Tommy, is there a food that your wife loves, Junior? Is there a food that your wife loves that you don't like?
5: Oh, yeah. Zucchini. Mm.
4: That zucchini. I don't
5: zucchini.
4: Like.
5: Ooh, zucchini.
3: You don't like zucchini, Junior?
6: I don't.
5: No.
3: Squash?
5: Mm-mm.
6: My wife like olives. I don't like
3: What? Oh my God, I love olives. I eat them every single day.
6: She can just eat them by themselves.
3: On the jar, yeah. Every day I eat olives.
6: I can't. And she, and you know what else? Hummus.
3: Oh, I love hummus.
6: Yeah. She loves hummus.
4: I tell you,
6: I don't know. I don't know what I'm eating. What was this? I don't like that. What was it?
4: It was chickpeas, Tommy.
3: Chickpeas and olive oil. Yeah.
4: It's my wife loves short ribs. I'm not a short rib guy at all. Oh. I don't like soft beef.
3: You like it tough? Okay. What are you saying?
4: I don't like short ribs. When they cook short ribs, I don't like soft beef. I like beef that you cut and chew. You know.
5: Yeah.
3: Okay.
4: That little pull it off the bone and it's sitting there and then you know.
3: That's the only way I can eat it. It has to almost like melt in your mouth.
4: And brisket. I'm not a huge fan of brisket, but I'll eat it. Some people can do it right.
6: If it's done right.
5: Yeah, it's good. Done right. You know.
3: All right. Here's the last would you rather, if you want to get to this one. It says, would you rather all of your and your spouse's accounts are joint, or all of your accounts are separate accounts?
6: Separate. It don't matter. That don't matter to me.
3: Oh, does it? That's good. That's a good answer,
6: all
3: Tommy.
6: Eating from the same place. It don't matter.
3: Yeah. What's mine is yours, and what's yours is mine. I like that.
6: Yeah.
4: No, that's not how it works.
5: That ain't been working over here.
6: See, that's why
4: yours is hers. And what's hers is still hers. Y'all can stop this line.
3: That's it. What's mine is yours.
4: What's yours is hers. What's y'all's is y'all's. What's hers is still going to be hers.
3: Yeah. Because maintenance.
4: Now, I asked my wife to buy me something recently. And we'll see if she gets it tomorrow. Yeah, I asked her to buy it for me tomorrow.
3: The man who has everything? Wow. That's why it's hard to buy it.
4: Yeah, I think she's going to get it for me.
3: Aw.
4: It ain't nothing crazy. It ain't.
6: How much it cost?
4: It's not expensive. Hey, listen. Glad we're getting off this. Talk to God today. You love to hear from y'all.
3: You brought it up. For all Steve Harvey contests, no purchase necessary, void where prohibited. Participants must be legal U.S. residents at least 18 years old unless otherwise stated. For complete contest rules, visit SteveHarveyFM.com.
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7: 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I'm in for DeLamar. I'm passing the mic to Lon McHugh. 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And go out and see Bobo today for his street meets. He's got some good stuff going on. 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
1: Well, in come the thing them call a broken heart. This blessed love will never part. I don't know it from the start. Me tell them say I'm dirty, yeah. A Sean Paul and Sasha. Come

0: D'Angelo. Got latest from Olivia Dean. Throwback Morris Day coming up. Another 20 minutes of nonstop music on the way. 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Rising ICE enforcement activities in Southern Cal. A study reveals alarming trends. And the battle over the Kennedy Center. Trump's renaming effort sparks feud with the Kennedy family. 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Now, this hour, I'll get you ready for a Bryson Tiller concert. Oh, yeah. Get an outfit, get a date. We can do this at 10:42. Now, fellas, LAX ground crew, what day is it?
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4: 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Alex Isley, Genevieve, and Alan Stone. And just added to the lineup, Tone Stith. 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

0: 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Latest, Alan Stone, Dreams for the 424. All right, fam, we've got a smash of Jesse Reyes, a little touch of jazz from Kitty Burke for Deirdre, the 310.
1: Mr. Lon McHugh.
0: Oh, come on, just call me Lon, baby. All that mister, where you get that stuff? You get all
1: hey,
0: that from?
1: Hey, Lon.
0: There you go, there you go. 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

really got for you. 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

0: 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Good morning, gorgeous.
1: What's up, baby?
0: What's up? Got Janet Jackson coming up for the 909. Latest from Kirk Franklin coming up. And we'll take a look at your sports scene. Dodgers banged up Ohtani to play game 3 tonight. We'll talk about this hour coming up at 11:42. 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

0: 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Latest from Kirk Franklin featuring Glorilla This Time. I'm digging that. All right, I got the Fugees coming up. Radio Free Street Beat today with Bobo, Steve Harvey Morning Show. I'll tell you the spot coming up next hour, 12 after. And we take a look at your sports scene. Los Angeles Dodgers Shohei Ohtani, who's struggling at the plate, dealing with multiple ailments, will be the team's designated hitter for tonight's Game 3 of the NLCS. Brewers and Dodgers. Brewers lead Series 2 zip. Come on, fellas, we can do this.
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0: 2.3, AJOH, Damian Junior Gong, Marley. Song written by Beatles George Harrison. Yeah. My sweet Lord, got Whittier checking in.
1: I just love me some KJLA.
0: It's here. We love you back. Throwback from Michael Jackson coming up. Entertainment trending. Well, Jay-Z, top contender for the big game halftime show. What? We talk about that coming up at 12:42. And family is your Radio Free Street Beat today with Bobo, Steve Harvey Morning Show. Today's spot's going to be Ralph, 1730 Manchester Avenue in L.A., corner of Western and Manchester. Bobo's got tickets to the ultimate R&B night featuring Day 26, Q Parker, Jay Holiday, Portrait, and more. Big Daddy Kane's going to be at the Blue Note. He's got tickets for that, plus more. Fun kicks off 1 p.m. today.
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0: 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New artist, Colleen Prezzo. Yes, you'd have thought about it. That's what you told him.
1: Hey, ma'am.
0: Okay, I'm not going to ask no more questions. It's going to be Sounds of Blackness coming up next hour. And Radio Free Street Meet today with Bobo. We'll check in with him next hour coming up at 12 after Entertainment Trending. Well, Jay-Z emerges as top contender for the NFL's Big Game Halftime Show 2027, which brings speculation and excitement. Like, what? Yeah. And John Legend, Pharrell Williams collaborate on new project. Now, rest of these stories on Radio Future News. 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
2: 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The corner of Crenshaw and Obama. 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

0: 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Still exciting. Bruno Mars, Anderson .Paak, Love's Train. Got comp to check it in. Throwback TLC, Chris Brown featuring Lucky Day. Get you ready for Bryson Tiller in concert. Got those tickets coming up this hour. 142.
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4: 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Yes. Another beautiful Wednesday in Southern California. On the west side.
5: That's
4: you
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5: West
4: it's today's street meet. Lama Q and Bobo, we out here giving away tickets. Well, I'm out here giving away tickets. Mine is in a nice air-conditioned studio.
5: That's right.
4: 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I'm just sitting here. Anyway, I got tickets to give away. Tickets I am giving away. I got Mac Homie live with Jazz Quartet happening at the Blue Note this Friday.
5: Come on.
4: These are the tickets you want, man. It's going to be an amazing show. 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
4: 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Now, you know what I got. Yep. You don't know where I am. So let me tell you where I am. I am at Ralph's on Western and Manchester, right on the corner. You cannot miss me. Western and Manchester is where you need to be, is where you need to pull up for the day's street meet. 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
1: Some ballot measures are chaotic and complicated, but Prop 3 is easy. While Donald Trump attacks public education, Prop 3 maintains critical funding for our local schools. And Prop 3 is not a tax increase and does not raise taxes on anyone. Read the official language on your ballot. Prop 3 extends the current income tax rate on the wealthiest 2%. And strict accountability means every dollar goes to local schools, not one penny for the politicians in Sacramento. While Trump takes money out of public education, Prop 3 maintains funding for our classrooms. Vote yes on 3 to protect funding for local schools and special education and do what's best for our kids. Ad paid for by Yes on Prop 3, sponsored by education and labor organizations, Ad Committee's top funders, California Teachers Association, and National Education Association.
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0: 3 KJLH, Temptation. Stay with that legendary bass line from My Girl. Oh, it works. All right, family, check traffic next hour, 12 after, and I'll give you a chance to win at work. Tickets for Live Nation presents Bryson Tiller, the Neo Trap Soul Tour, Honda Center, Thursday night, October 22nd. You going to need tickets. Who you taking with you, homie? Never mind. Stop. Okay, I'll meet you that question. All right, family, you want to go? I got you. 310-330-5554. That's 310-330-KJLH.
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2: Hello, this is Bishop John J. Young, a Miracle Temple Church of God Pentecostal here in the City of Champions. I've been involved in this city for over 53 years. I've pastored in this city for over 44 years. And I care deeply about the programs that supports our seniors. This November, I'm...

0: like me, living on a fixed income. And I'm also urging you to vote no on Measure BB because it puts our Blue Zone mobility classes on the chopping block, along with our pre-kindergarten for low-income families and youth leagues like Little League, football, and soccer. I am Bishop Johnny J. Young, and I'm asking you to join me in voting yes on AT and no on BB.
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6: You stepped out for your morning jog, except it's not your usual morning jog. 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

0: Radio 3, 102.3, KJOH, Khalid. And Talk, got OC checking in. Radio 3 Mobile App, got Jill Scott coming up. Latest from Johnny Gill. That's a jam from Johnny, for sure. All right, take a first look at your drive. Northbound 110 at West Vernon Avenue. Got reports of a fire northbound 5 at Los Feliz Boulevard. Accident off to the shoulder. That's good news. Eastbound 10 at Fairfax Avenue. Accident, no injury. So stay safe out there, family. That's the first look. KJLH traffic.
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0: 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Ladies and Johnny Gill, a dance, a kiss, and a possible prenup.
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0: Money Long, Tammy Beck coming up after 3. 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Take another look at your drive. Eastbound 10 at Fairfax Avenue. Accident off to the shoulder. Westbound 210 at North Hill Avenue. Traffic hazard in lanes at southbound 710 and East Alondra Boulevard. Accident, no injuries. 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
1: 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That's 3 years of declines in progress we can't afford to lose. 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
1: Hello to my Inglewood family. I am Keokia Childress, your only choice for Inglewood City Council District 1. Many of you know me from my deep roots in Inglewood, 40-year resident, co-founder of Taste of Inglewood, and of course, Keokia's Kitchen. I've watched the city grow right before my eyes, and I want to make sure that the venues profiting from that growth are actually investing back into our community. Measure AT, it's fair, simple, and it doesn't raise taxes for the residents. Meanwhile, Measure BB is being pushed by billionaire interests to protect their own bottom line, and residents would be the ones who pay for it. I urge you, do your homework, be informed, and make the right decision. On November 3rd, vote yes on Measure AT and no on BB. And don't forget, Keokia Childress is your only choice for Inglewood City Council District 1.
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3: Some ballot measures are chaotic and complicated, but Prop 3 is easy. While Donald Trump attacks public education, Prop 3 maintains critical funding for our local schools. And Prop 3 is not a tax increase and does not raise taxes on anyone. Read the official language on your ballot. Prop 3 extends the current income tax rate on the wealthiest 2%. And strict accountability means every dollar goes to local schools, not one penny for the politicians in Sacramento. While Trump takes money out of public education, Prop 3 maintains funding for our classrooms. Vote yes on 3 to protect funding for local schools and special education and do what's best for our kids. Ad paid for by Yes on Prop 3, sponsored by education and labor organizations. 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
0: 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Yeah.
2: So let me say something, because I got something to say. Song is called Forgive Them.

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Damn. Forgive them. Forgive them. 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Give it till there's nothing left. I like to watch real close what it say under his breath. Whether bad or good, they talking about me building rep. 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She got problems, I'll be honest. Yeah, I got some issues. Got an attitude that do some damage. Can't be too nice to these do disclosure business and they get the telling. If you buying any selling, I think I'm too real for these labels. I be close to my reverend, cause I'm trying to get to heaven. Other thought there are. Lord knows I got some questions. I know he ain't make no mistake, but why is people so reckless? 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I'm just really trying to live right, cause I know I'm far from perfection. Forgive them. 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

0: 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Let me tell y'all something. The elves are doing their thing around here today, baby.
1: They ain't here today.
0: When I say everybody up in here, everybody up in here preparing and getting ready for Taste of Soul. Fantastic.
1: Fantastic. This Saturday.
0: This Saturday.
1: Don't miss it.
0: Everybody in LA is going to be on Crenshaw and Obama Boulevard at the KJLH Music Stage.
1: That's a fact.
0: Yeah.
1: What time when you get out there?
0: Fact, not fiction, baby. I'll be there all day.
1: All day.
0: All day.
1: So pull up at 8 a.m. You can see Tammy Mack.
0: You can see me at 6 a.m. if you want
1: that's
0: to.
1: That's what I'm talking about.
0: You can see me at 6 p.m. You can see me at 8. You can see me.
1: All right, that's what I'm talking about. You know, I'm here for the people.
0: I am no further away than your Instagram page, baby. I'm going to be all up on it.
1: All right. We go see. Y'all pull up on Saturday.
0: Pull up.
1: For a good time.
0: But you're not there to see me. You're there to see the fantastic artists that we are bringing to the stage. We have so many artists that it is just ridiculous, okay? We've got some of the biggest voices in music, and we've got some of the freshest faces. So the fresh faces are Gavin Rome,
1: okay.
0: Teresa Griffin,
1: okay.
0: Rick Dorn, that song called Blessed, I Love, Love, Love, one of my favorite songs right now. Daily, Genevieve, who sings one of Stevie Wonder's favorite songs. Mm. He loves Genevieve's single.
1: Okay.
0: Joyce Rice, Alan Stone, Alex Isley.
1: Come on.
0: When we talk about the biggest names, his song Fly was number one for I don't know how long on the charts. Tone Stitt, also one of Stevie Wonder's favorite performers as well.
1: Okay.
0: Fly is one of his favorite songs.
1: So did Stevie put this list of people together?
0: It sounds like Stevie put this together. And then, of course, biggest performers and voices in music, Dietrich Haddon, biggest gospel voice I know.
1: Come on.
0: And then you have Lucky Day.
1: Lucky Day.
0: Lucky Day. And I cannot leave out our very own Radio Free voices.
1: Come on, those might be the biggest names on the ticket.
0: The biggest choir, certainly, in the nation.
1: That's a fact.
0: The biggest choir in the nation. They have performed with Alicia Keys. Performed at the Oscars with Common and John Legend. Mm-hmm. I mean, they've been on national television commercials. Do not underestimate our Radio Free voices, okay? And then we're going to do a little something different because it's all about fresh faces. Mm-hmm. We're bringing a dance crew in.
1: Okay.
0: Not just any dance crew, a line dance crew. That gives you, the audience, the chance to participate and create one of the biggest line dances in Los Angeles on Crenshaw Boulevard. It's the G Squad. So Adriana and the G Squad will be there. They text me today and was like, Tammy, we are so excited. We are going to turn it out and we are going to have the audience create the biggest line dance on Crenshaw. So I am really excited and ready for those ladies to get their shot with their fresh faces on that KJLH music stage. It is going to be absolutely amazing this Saturday.
1: Amazing.
0: This Saturday, absolutely free. Get there early because that kind of guarantees you a closer seat to the stage.
1: Yeah, if you want to see the stage, you got to get there early.
0: Yeah. I think that's best.
1: Yeah.
0: But hey, it doesn't matter where you are. It's going to be a good time on Crenshaw Boulevard from Radio Free 102.3 KJLH.
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0: 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That's 3 years of declines in progress we can't afford to lose. 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

it. Ride, no diggity, no doubt. 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We out, we out. 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We out.

Here's one performing live on stage at this year's Taste of Soul 2026. Coming to the KJLH Music Stage, it's new music from Alan Stone,

0: Radio Free 102.3 KJLH. Alan Stone going to be taking the KJLH music stage this Saturday. He is one of our fresh new faces that's going to be on the KJLH music stage. So you'll be able to hear him sing that one live.
1: Yeah, Alan Stone has been doing his thing for a while. Got some soul. He's going to surprise you guys.
0: Definitely soul. 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And to prevent from any accidents happening, well, why don't you just go on and take that, take that shuttle.
1: Take that little shuttle.
0: Don't take that shuttle.
1: Ain't got to worry about no gas.
0: To taste the soul.
1: Parking or nothing.
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0: 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It's Tammy Mack. So I don't like getting y'all hopes up high, saying somebody gonna be here and then they gonna be here. So I kind of stopped promoting the people who come in, telling y'all who gonna be in class unless I know 100% sure that they gonna be
1: in class.
0: Our guest speaker in class. Have you talked to anybody?
1: I just reached out to the team.
0: What the team say?
1: I'm waiting for a response. No response yet, but I'm still confident it's gonna happen. So we on the line right now.
0: Okay. Ain't nobody said we on our way. Cause it's 4 o'clock.
1: It's 4 o'clock.
0: You gotta be on your way in LA at 4 to be somewhere by 5.
1: That's a fact.
0: It's 12 after the hour.
1: About to get them on the horn right now.
0: So find out for me what's going on, what's popping. I wanna say this too. A lot of y'all have been blowing my DMs up and my text messages asking, am I going to cover the propositions and the measures and talk about the election on November 3rd? The answer is yes.
1: Thank you.
0: Okay.
1: We need it, Tammy.
0: So we are working on getting proposition and measure experts in so that they can talk. So if there are any out there, if you know the propositions well, if you know the measures well, and you want to come on the show and, you know, allow us to become experts as well, give us a call at 310-330-5554. 310-330-5554. But after Taste of Soul next week, next Wednesday, next Thursday, and then the following Wednesday and Thursday, we are going to have my annual election parties. Now, last year, it was Wednesday, next Thursday, and then the following Wednesday and Thursday, we are going to have my annual election parties. Now, last year, we only did it one day.
1: Right.
0: I feel like this election is so important. These midterms are so important, and people vote when it comes time to vote for the president, but the midterms, the voters slack off.
1: Right.
0: And so I'm going to do 4 days. 4 days of election parties where we can all talk about the measures, talk about the propositions, talk about the people who are running, and you can call and you can weigh in, you can ask questions, you can talk about who you're going to vote for and why. I'm letting the phone lines be completely open, and this is going to happen next Wednesday and Thursday, the following Wednesday and Thursday, and we're going to do it in the tea room. So that whole 5 o'clock will be election party. We're going to try to stream it so that you can see it online on our YouTube channel. And also, if you missed anything, you can go back and check it out as well.
1: All right. Sounds good.
0: I'm trying to get us together on this thing, because this is important. We need to know what's what. So you've asked for it. So it's going to happen.
1: It's imperative. I started filling out my mail-in ballot and the measures and the propositions. I didn't know what was going on.
0: Yeah. So they're really tricky, because sometimes a yes really means no.
1: Yeah.
0: By the way it's written. And sometimes a no means yes.
1: Exactly.
0: So those ballots you have to be very, very careful with, okay? I've got Bryson Tiller tickets. He's going to be in concert twice.
1: Twice.
0: At the Intuit Dome, Sunday, October 25th, and at the Honda Center, Thursday, October 22nd. That, okay.
1: All right,
0: Bryson Tiller, we ain't mad at
1: that
0: you.
1: That Neo Trap Soul.
0: That Neo Trap Soul must be a thing. Okay, I ain't even know. If you want tickets, you can get them right now. 310.
1: New phone, who this?
0: 310-330-5554. 310-330-KJLH.
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0: see what Chevy got for you.
1: Some ballot measures are chaotic and complicated, but Prop 3 is easy. While Donald Trump attacks public education, Prop 3 maintains critical funding for our local schools. And Prop 3 is not a tax increase and does not raise taxes on anyone. Read the official language on your ballot. Prop 3 extends the current income tax rate on the wealthiest 2%. And strict accountability means every dollar goes to local schools, not one penny for the politicians in Sacramento. While Trump takes money out of public education, Prop 3 maintains funding for our classrooms. Vote yes on 3 to protect funding for local schools and special education and do what's best for our kids. Ad paid for by Yes on Prop 3, sponsored by education and labor organizations, Ad Committee's top funders, California Teachers Association, and National Education Association.
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Here's one performing live on stage at this year's Taste of Soul 2026. Coming to the KJLH Music Stage, it's new music from Daily.

0: 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He will be at the Taste of Soul this Saturday. It is Daily.
1: Daily.
0: Daily will be at Taste of Soul this Saturday on the stage singing that song. And he's got a new one called Slide that I just love. Because that first note, he hit that first note. I'm like, oh, come on, Daily. Come on, Daily.
1: Yeah, that slide, the line dancers can do their thing to that slide song, too.
0: Is it a slide? Is it a line dance?
1: It feels like it's a little line dancing.
0: Let me see. Is it a line dance song? Let's see. Hold on. Let me see.

0: Watch when he hit that first note. I like to die. You gonna stop the music?
1: Uh-huh.
0: Go daily. What you knew, honey? What you knew?
2: I knew.
0: I don't know if this is a...
1: Is it too slow?
0: It's a little slow. But you know, look, they be line dancing to everything, so I can't...
1: You know. I stand corrected.
0: I mean, I didn't know they had a line dance to T.I.'s...
1: Come on now. Y'all doing too much for
0: this song. What's the song?
1: To Let Them Know song.
0: Let Them Know. I didn't know they had a line dance to Let Them Know, baby. Yeah, they got a line dance
1: to
0: Let Them Know.
1: I'm so tired of that song.
0: Are you?
1: I'm tired of it.
0: Stop hating.
1: I am tired. Shout out to T.I. and his family. I love what they're doing, but the aunties and the uncles love this song. Why y'all love this song so much?
0: Where's the... Oh, you got it. You got it for me. Okay, you got it. There you go. Yeah, they got a line dance to this song.
1: Let me try to find this.
0: And let me tell you something. My girls who be line dancing to it, they be going so fast, I can't keep up. I'm like, I'm done. It's like the Tamia song. The Tamia

0: I think it's my divas that be doing this line dance. I think it's the divas. Is it the soul divas that be doing this line dance?
1: That sound about right. The soul divas.
0: Yeah, I think. Y'all call me and let me know which one of my line dance crews be putting it down on this TI. Cause yeah, it's super fast, y'all. Emma's looking at it online right now. They going slow, but my girls be going super fast on this. I'm telling you. Okay. Coming into the studio class, we have a guest today. So 5 o'clock in the tea room will be Cornell Young IV. And if you are not exactly sure who Cornell Young IV is, because you don't know him by name yet, but you absolutely, positively, without a doubt, know him by face, because he is the star of the new version of A Different World. So he will be in today in the tea room. I'm excited. I'm very excited.
1: You talking about the brother with the locks?
0: The brother with the locks.
1: Okay.
0: And the brown eyes.
1: Okay. Okay.
0: The locks and the brown eyes.
1: He's causing a stir all over the internet.
0: The mean edge up.
1: Yes, indeed.
0: Without the chalk.
1: Yes.
0: Thank you, brother, for not putting the chalk on your edge up.
1: I don't know who do that. Men ain't out here putting chalk on their
0: edges. Yes, they are.
1: I saw the little boys in the high schoolers doing that.
0: Why y'all got that chalk on you? Like, I'm not trying to date nobody with chalk on their face. It reminds me of a chalk line on a crime scene.
1: Right.
0: I can't do the chalk.
1: You can't date nobody with chalk on their face.
0: Mm-mm.
1: While y'all walk around with chalk and paint and all kind of stuff on your face.
0: I ain't got no chalk on my face.
1: All kind of stuff.
0: What are you talking about? Well, you don't have to date that person. I don't have no problem if you don't want to date that person. I have no problem with it. I'm not dating nobody with no chalk on his face.
1: All right.
0: Can't do it. Won't do it. Refuse to do it. All right. What are we going Instagram live?
1: We are going Instagram live.
0: Okay. Not now though, huh?
1: I mean, just to let them know, y'all need to get in here. We got a star coming in here soon.
0: Okay.
1: To join another star in Tammy Mack.
0: Oh, well, you know, that's what they say.
1: And talking about HBCUs. You can't go to no other radio station and talk about HBCUs.
0: Nah, Hillman College.
1: You know what I'm saying? Hillman College.
0: Hillman College.
1: It'd be amazing.
0: Yeah. So Cornell Young IV will be in. He is the star of the new reboot of A Different World, which is number one on Netflix. And they already have a second season because the show is hot, hot, hot. It's a fantastic show. I am not a fan of any reboots. Mm-hmm. This one was very necessary.
1: Absolutely.
0: Very necessary. But I also like the Bel Air reboot.
1: Absolutely. They did a great job. Mm-hmm. And I think this is going to inspire a whole new generation of kids to go to college, specifically HBCUs.
0: Well, let's hope so.
1: Let's hope so.
0: Because, baby, it's a lot of HBCUs in financial trouble, in credential trouble. Yeah. So let's hope so. Let's hope it does what the original A Different World did.
1: Absolutely.
0: But when Cornell comes in, we'll talk to him about all of that and what his thoughts are on that. And we'll also have some Bryson Tiller tickets for you as well.
1: All right.
0: Yeah, I think that's it. That's all. And we will be in the tea room with Cornell Young, the fourth of A Different World.
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